0: Nevin, picked up only by behind-the-goal cameras, showing Lachie Neale appearing to punch the Hawthorn forward in the stomach. Neale then taunting Ginnivan, insinuating he dived. Brisbane to challenge the one-match ban at the tribunal. Norm Smith medalist Tony Shaw wants the suspension overturned.
1: The miss out in the grand final, it's just ridiculous.
0: And the Lions, to use Neale's good record at the tribunal, not once suspended in 320 games. Earlier this year, Scott Pendlebury used his good record to have a one-game ban downgraded. The difference, as the tribunal found, Pendlebury's incident was in play. Neale's hit behind play. Eddie Summerfield, Melbourne.
2: Australia has recorded a clean sweep of the men's one-day cricket series in Zimbabwe, winning the third game by one wicket in the final over. Josh Inglis, the star, with a runnable 103. With the details next.
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4: Weather.
3: We are looking at a mostly sunny day today, top of 23 with no rain forecast. Much the same for tomorrow, getting to 12 overnight for top of 22. And Wednesday, we are looking at a possible shower with a top of 23. And right now in the city, it is 16 degrees.
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3: We're looking at Romans 8, verse 35. Can anything separate us from the love of Christ? Can trouble, suffering and hard times, or hunger and nakedness, or danger or death? 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
9: Hi, I'm Leah.
8: Should I dump button that?
9: No.
8: That's a gross word. Never say that again, please.
6: On Sunshine.
3: Well, it's BT with you this morning, hanging out. Leah and Dan away. They'll be back tomorrow. You will hear their voices very soon, though. They caught up with Caleb Gomez from Supermarket Print Magazine, and we're going to hear about that very, very shortly. But we are hanging out together this morning on this wonderful morning. Hope you had a wonderful weekend, enjoyed whatever it was. If it was watching sport, if it was getting some shopping done, if it was just relaxing, whatever it was, I hope it was a fantastic weekend. And glad to be hanging out with you this morning. We are going to enjoy this hour, whether you're riding to school, to work, whether you're just listening on the radio, because that's what we do. It's good to be with you. Here's some Mighty Mighty Boss Tones with The Impression That I Get.

0: Earth BT here on Sunshine this morning. Dan and Leah away, family, but you were going to hear from them now. They caught up with Caleb Gomez, the creator of Supermarket Print Magazine for the spiritually curious, and this is the conversation that they had with him. Enjoy this one.
1: Let us tell you about something brand new hitting Perth in just a few days. It's called Supermarket Magazine, and it brings faith, design, culture and curiosity together, and we are so excited to be joined in the studio right now by the founder of Supermarket. It is Caleb Gomez. Caleb, welcome to the show.
2: Thank you so much for having me.
3: Is it founder? Is that the official title?
2: It's a work in progress. Okay. We're workshopping at the moment.
3: CEO.
1: Big dog.
2: Yeah. Big dog.
1: Yeah. Yes. Yeah.
3: Global apostolic visionary mission.
2: Yeah.
1: You're in charge. Yeah, that's the main thing.
2: Exclusively
3: that.
2: Yeah, nothing else.
3: Yeah. Oh, so good. So, Caleb, look, you've had a pretty interesting life. I'm guessing born in the States, you lived in Bali, and now you're here in Perth. What brought you to the great state of Western Australia?
2: Oh, man, great question. St. Augustine talks about like a lack of at-homeness, and that's just a super meta way of saying, I think I was either running from stuff or running to stuff, and I ended up in Perth at, doing a church internship at a big church here, and like most 23, 24-year-olds, you get a little disillusioned. Yeah. But I fell in love with this place. It's beautiful. The people are incredible, and I needed a way to stay here legally. So I started studying, and six years later, now I'm on a partner visa with my great wife. Yeah.
3: How good? Amazing. Can't kick you out now. It's the best.
2: I don't know. If the government's listening to this, please don't. Please don't. I don't want to go home. Yeah. I'll apply for political asylum.
1: Yeah. I'm glad you're here, Caleb. But you mentioned that study. Now, you studied journalism, I believe, and then you went on to do your master's in theology.
2: Yes.
1: And now you're doing this brand new project. Tell us about that journey.
2: Yeah, you make me sound a lot smarter and a lot more linear than it is. But
3: you have
2: a
3: master's. Hands up if you have a master's.
2: Yeah.
1: Caleb.
2: It was just for the visa purpose. Yeah. It was just for the visa. I barely made it in. Shout out my lecturers for being so gracious. I forgot the question. But the journey. Yeah, I think I've always been a bit of a nerd. I was a bit of a chubby kid. And always loved comic books, and then you know you get skinny and get he's laughing at me. Wow,
3: I
2: just bringing up my
3: took
2: trauma.
3: A sip of water. I took a sip of water.
2: As soon as I said
1: place.
2: Chubby, and you're like, oh. I've always had an affinity for words, and lost that along the way, and then found it again. And I do really believe that there's something profound, as John says in John chapter 1, that the Word became flesh, and in the beginning it was God. Word that hovered over the world and brought beauty from chaos. Mm. And so I think there's something so potent and powerful about language. Mm. And so having the opportunity to study theology was really just a way to do that. And that's what the magazine's trying to bring together.
1: So tell us about the magazine. Like, who is the target audience? What are you wanting? What's the purpose behind this project?
2: Yeah, so the tagline is Supermarket, a print, particularly print magazine for the spiritually curious. And I applied for a grant through this organization called Just So. That's an amazing organization. I kind of tell people it's like a Christian Shark Tank.
3: Oh, wow.
2: And it's actually only operates in the UK and in Australia. Wow. So call that Providence.
3: Yeah.
2: So really the target audience is not just Gen Z, but anyone really that feels disillusioned, that feels curious about beauty, about creativity. And to me, the most beautiful story, the truest story in the world is that of Jesus Christ. I really do believe that he is who he says he is. And I think if you take that journey, and it's messy and it's doubtful and all of its color and violence, if you take that journey, you'll really find hope. So really anyone that feels hopeless, anyone that feels like they don't fit into a church or into a context that they find themselves and is looking for language for home.
1: But so good. And you just mentioned beauty there, and I'm struck because you brought in a hard copy for us to look at.
3: It's very pretty.
1: It is beautiful.
2: Thank you so much.
1: Yes.
2: Thank
3: real.
2: I appreciate
3: printed.
2: That.
3: Kids out there listening, magazines used to be these things to buy in newsagents. And they were, really cheap back then. Because everyone didn't care about them. But now,
1: there's something about having that in your hand, though, the tactile nature. Like you're talking about the Word becoming flesh. Like actually having that to look at and flick the pages is something that I think we can lose in today's day and age. You know, we hear about the e-signs and all of the things, like check it out online.
3: Yeah.
1: But there's something quite special about having it in print.
2: Yeah, 100%. And I do genuinely believe, maybe it's foolish optimism, but I do think, like, print is coming back, particularly with younger people.
1: Yeah.
2: I think... I'm not a doom and gloom guy. I'm like radically idealistic, for better or worse. And maybe that's why I made a print magazine.
3: Maybe.
2: But I do really think like there is a hungering in the human soul for, like you just said, like the tangible. And I think that's what's so dope about Jesus. In the Message translation of John 1, one of my favorite verses, it says that he take on flesh and blood and moved into the neighborhood with
3: us.
1: Yeah.
2: And I think sometimes we forget that as Christians.
3: Like, yeah.
2: And as churches, and I'm not trying to dog everyone in, but I think I forget that. I doom scroll all the time. I'm not trying to be like I'm a Luddite. I'm not at all.
3: Yeah.
2: But yes, you said it so well.
4: This is Dr. Bruce Robinson from The Fathering Project. In The Fathering Project, we get a lot of questions from dads who are separated. We've got a few tips. The first tip is keep your promises. If you say you're going to spend time with your children, keep that promise. It breaks their heart if you don't. The second tip is really hard, I have to admit, but it's showing respect for their mother. Don't take the opportunity to put their mother down with their kids. The third is stay in touch and use modern technology to do it. Texting, emailing, all sorts of ways you can stay in touch with your kids now, even though you're not physically there. The fourth tip is please don't do the good cop, bad cop thing. You're still their parent. Kids don't need another friend. They always need parents, not more pals. And the final tip is this. Don't just hang around waiting for the time when you'll get custody of the kids, the weekend or whatever. Get a life. Otherwise, you're at risk of that terrible thing called overparenting. That's too much pressure on the kids for them to be your entertainment, and it's a bad role model for an imbalanced life. Get a life and involve them. If you'd like more information, ideas, or tips on this subject, just Google The Fathering Project.
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0: And I know I've put you through it. It's amazing that you can love me like I love me like I am.
1: A sunshine traffic update.
2: Talon, how you doing? Can we grab an update on the traffic? What's it looking like there on the streets of Perth?
3: Good morning, family. We have a crash on East Parade heading south out Summer Street in East Perth. The left lane has been closed by incident response and traffic is very heavy to approach, so please be patient and allow for a safe merge. We've also got a breakdown mid to freeway southbound after Warwick Road in Warwick. The left emergency lane is blocked there. Traffic is somehow slow on the approach there, so stay alert and please proceed with caution there as well. Now take a look at the freeway southbound slow Burnsbridge Road, Whitford Ave to Warwick Road and Hudson Street. Northbound quite busy, Thomas Road right the way through to Rowley Road, South Street to Mount Henry Bridge and South Terrace. Drive safely, and that's the latest from Main Roads.
2: Thanks for that, Talon. You're hanging out with BT here on Sunshine, and we're going to finish off that conversation that Leah and Dan had with Caleb Gomez. Enjoy this one, family.
4: So tell us about the launch party coming up. Is that the only place you'll be able to get issue one of the magazine?
5: At the moment, yes. Okay. I'm hoping, maybe if I sell out, but if not, then I will probably just do something online, just working around shipping. I make no money off this. Again, that amazing organization, Just So.
4: So cool.
5: They're actually coming to Perth in November, so if you're listening to this and you are they particularly fund creative evangelistic projects, so out-of-the-box Christian projects.
4: Brilliant.
5: So the launch is Friday, September 25th.
4: What's happening at the launch?
5: Yeah, so I can't say who, but I think my favorite band, I think one of the, it rhymes with Phil Nelson. They're an incredible band. Yeah. So if you know, you know. Their off-the-cuff name is Horse Funeral, but they'll be playing, and I just keep telling people it's a free Phil Nelson show, so there'll be live music by them, some free drinks, free entry. One of the artists that I interviewed, Jermaine Chan, she is a person of faith, and she'll have some amazing work up that's so in the magazine. It'll just be a great night. I think was reading your mission statement, and it says pushing positivity. And really that's what the night's about, is a safe, curious, non-church space to bring some friends, to bring your grandma, your grandpa, whoever.
4: Brilliant.
6: Good.
4: And what's the future of Supermarket? Is it always going to be launch event to launch event? Are you going to take over the world? What's in your heart? What do you want to see?
5: Oh, man, you are really roasting me this morning. I mean, what are you? I'm looking for investors, Dan.
4: Looking for investors.
5: So if you're at home, hit the link below. No. I definitely have enough money in the tank for issue two.
4: Great.
5: And really just trying to keep revenue going to keep making them. Mm. But like I was saying before, man, I'm a drainage laborer and it's dope. And so whatever God allows me to do, I do feel a sincere responsibility to keep making this thing. And if that's another 300 issues, if that's another one issue, it's all good.
4: How cool.
6: So good. So, all right. So give us all the details then on where you can get Supermarket, where can it be bought, and is the launch party open to everybody?
5: Yes. Everyone and anyone will have, it's all ages, and you can probably find the link, not probably, you can definitely find the link through our Instagram, supermarket.xyz on Instagram, and that is where primarily the issue will be sold. We only printed 250 of these. Printing's very expensive.
4: Oh, yeah.
5: So, yeah, Friday, September 25th, 6 to 10 p.m. It's in the city at a beautiful venue called Monster Studios, run by my friend Steve Brown. And that's where issue one will be.
4: How exciting. Amazing. Well, we will also put it up on our Instagram, so check that out. Caleb, thank you so much for joining us this morning.
5: Yeah,
4: Cannot wait to see what happens next.
5: Thank you. Thank you all so much for having me.

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4: 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Wholeheartedly connected.
5: A sunshine traffic update.
6: Hey Talon, can you give us a quick update on that traffic out there?
7: Good morning, family. That crash is still going on East Precinct, southbound at Summer Street in East Perth. The left lane remains closed by instant response. Police and tow reserves are now on site, and traffic remains very heavy in approach, so please be patient and allow for a safe merge. Drive safely, and that's the latest from Main Roads.

0: Anthony Albanese says he's looking forward to engaging further on the pitch throughout the week.
1: Australia is a peaceful, stable, reliable partner, and we will be advancing our case over coming days.
0: One of Australia's top automotive brands, BYD, has issued a widespread recall for thousands of vehicles. In its first mass safety recall in Australia, 32,000 examples of the BYD Shark 6 Ute are being recalled to address spare wheels that can fall off the car. Iran is warning of a painful response if the United States launches a fresh wave of attacks. Tehran says it has received information a plan is being prepared by the US. Heard through a translator on Al Jazeera, Iran's parliamentary speaker says the Trump administration knows what it will take to end the conflict through talks.
2: Our messages and conditions have been conveyed explicitly to the other side through intermediaries, and the enemy knows full well that the path of deception and unilateral imposition is closed.
0: Polling shows support for the major parties combined has fallen to a record low of 46%. Labor has recorded its lowest primary vote since 2012 at 27% in the latest news poll. The Coalition and One Nation remain unchanged on 19 and 30, respectively. Opposition leader Angus Taylor says he's not focusing on polling.
3: You've seen improvement in the support for me as leader, and you're seeing improvement in many polls for the Coalition. But look, I'm not going to get into focusing and commenting on an individual poll.
0: World-famous voices have honoured John Farnham, with thousands of fans filling Rod Laver Arena for the sold-out show last night. Keith Urban and Jimmy Barnes were among the star lineup, which featured a John Stevens duet with Vanessa Amorosi.

0: In sport, Lachie Neale will look to use his good record in a bid to play in Saturday's grand final against Fremantle. Andy Summerfield reports.
1: A first quarter off the ball hit on Jack Ginnivan, picked up only by behind the goal cameras, showing Lachie Neale appearing to punch the Hawthorn forward in the stomach. Neale then taunting Ginnivan, insinuating he dived. Brisbane to challenge the one-match ban at the tribunal. Norm Smith medalist Tony Shaw wants the suspension overturned.
2: The miss out in the grand final, it's just ridiculous.
1: And the Lions to use Neale's good record at the tribunal, not once suspended in 320 games. Earlier this year, Scott Pendlebury used his good record to have a one-game ban downgraded. The difference, as the tribunal found, Pendlebury's incident was in play. Neale's hit behind play. Eddie Summerfield, Melbourne.
0: Australia has recorded a clean sweep of the men's one-day cricket series in Zimbabwe, winning the third game by one wicket in the final over. Josh Inglis, the star, with a runnable 103. With the details next.
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5: Well, today we're looking at a top of 23, mostly sunny. Tomorrow, similar, sunny again with a top of 22. Overnight, low of 12 going into our Wednesday with a possible shower or two. And right now in Mandurah, it is 16 degrees.
6: Life words.
5: Looking at John 15, verse 12. Jesus says, "My command is this, love each other as I have loved you."
6: Sunshine. Wholeheartedly connected.
7: It's Leah and Dan.
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8: 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Are you listening?
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9: Sorry. Too far.
5: Good morning. You're hanging out with BT here on Sunshine. Dan and Leah away today, but we've had a good time and we got some more good stuff coming up for you. Going to chat sport with Barra very, very soon. And right now here.

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5: One last roll of the dice for you.
6: Well, we are going to talk sport, family. I got Barra on the line. Barra, crazy weekend of sport. How you doing?
7: BT, very well, mate. And just amazing weekend of AFL footy. And we've finally got our grand final teams. And a lot of people would have picked, I think, the Dockers versus the Lions at the start of the year. So I think I did. I think Ryan Daniels did. So obviously, good judges we are. But, hey, there's been some breaking news, actually. Sean McManus will be the co-trophy holder depending on who wins. The Dockers win, Sean McManus will be the one bringing the trophy out to present it to obviously Justin Longmuir and Alex Pearce. So that's a big honour for the great Shawnee Mac.
6: Yeah, that's
7: iconic,
6: huge.
7: Iconic player of the club. Yeah, so that's nice. So he's doing that. And they're wearing their purple jumpers, of course. They're not with a white or anything else. The purple jumpers with the chevron. So if they win, they'll be the pictures you see for time. What's the expression? Time immemorial or whatever. Anyhow, for a long time.
6: Yeah. And some other big things. That first quarter of the Hawks and Lions game, Lachie Neale in a bit of strife. What's going on there?
7: Yeah, so obviously the Dockers got over the Swans on Friday night. Unbelievably exciting game. But I always thought in the third quarter they were on top of them, the Dockers, and they were just coming. They just waited for the dam to break. And that is exactly how it went. I believe Justin Longmuir at halftime was very jovial. He knew they had him. So, because you can't play that sort of, frenetic footy at the SCG for a whole 120 minutes. So they were going to bust at some stage. It's just how many goals the Dockers could kick. And then obviously the next night, one of the all-time great preliminary finals, probably one of the all-time great footy games, when Brisbane snuck home over Hawthorn. It could have gone either way. I was doing the news coming up at 6 o'clock and we couldn't even put in the opener who the Dockers are playing in the grand final because the game went beyond 6 and it still hadn't been decided because there was still one more free kick to be given, which was slightly controversial. But probably right, but geez, I didn't like it being decided by a free kick. But you're referring, of course, to Lachie Neale, who's been suspended for punching Ginnivan in the stomach during the match, and the camera from behind the goals has captured it. So he goes up to the tribunal now. He's going to try to lean on the good bloke defence, which I thought was a pretty interesting choice of words. But anyway, the good bloke defence, which is that he has never been reported before or suspended, and he's a double Brownlow medalist. They got Pendlebury off on that. They got, I think, Patrick Cripps got off. So, but at this stage, I'm saying I think Lachie Neale's out. I think he's out of the game, which is a massive, massive bonus for the Fremantle Dockers, eh?
6: Yeah, it seems hard to swing that around, right? The precedent is that you miss. But obviously, grand final, good bloke. Do you reckon that carries much weight?
7: Well, it tends to be that they like to have all their best players playing the AFL in the grand final.
6: Yeah, yep.
7: And being a dual Brownlow medalist, he carries a bit of weight. But he's probably not Patrick Cripps or or Scott Pendlebury in another sense, if you know what I mean. So, it's going to be interesting anyway. So we'll just wait and see what happens there. I still think he'll be rubbed out. So, you know, suddenly Sarong and Brayshaw don't have to contend with Lachie Neale. So that's a massive advantage for Fremantle. And in fact, if that happens, I'm tipping Fremantle. I'm tipping Fremantle to win the flag because I reckon that could be the bit of luck they needed. Apparently it's 27 degrees on Friday for the street parade, the grand final parade. So the boys will have to keep hydrated, and that'll be a bit of a shock going down, you know, all the streets of Melbourne in cars before a game. I've been there. That does take an adjustment, and hopefully they're ready for that because it can spook you and you can play your game while sitting in the car, basically. You go through it that many times and you get hyped up and you burn all your energy. So it's almost like you need to take a couple of Mongodons before you jump in the back of the car because it's quite a scene. So, and the purple will be everywhere. The purple army will be over there. And 17,000 tickets they got, which is pretty bad, isn't it? You know, the Dockers only got 17,000 tickets for their fans and they've probably got 100,000 fans, so they need to look at that. If you want us to play at the bloody MCG, pardon me for swearing, if you want us to play at the MCG from Western Australia, how about giving us a few more tickets, you know what I mean?
6: Yeah, it makes it hard, doesn't it? Especially when there's no Melbourne team in the final, you think we could sort of split the numbers. But there was a final here over the weekend, and Peel Claremont. What do we know? Point was the big win, but...
7: Could this be the omen? Because, as you know, the Peel Thunder is the Dockers alignment club.
6: Yep.
7: So there were 14 Dockers playing in the Waffle Grand Final. And unfortunately, the nice that Claremont didn't turn up. They just couldn't get going. And they never got going, in fact. It got blown out to, I think it was 60 points at halftime, and then it was 62 points by the end of the game. So, yeah, it was 14 Dockers. Jeremy Sharp, who's a Docker, won the Simpson Medal for best on ground. Sean Darcy was enormous in the ruck. You know, obviously the Dockers ruckman, so you can just imagine. Jager O'Meara, who's a very experienced AFL player, was good. Nathan O'Driscoll was very good. Sherry was very good. You know, like Cooper Simpson, or they're all Dockers, right?
6: Yeah.
7: So, bit of a strange one, mate. I really felt as the president of the Perth Footy Club, we could have been there. We probably would have been there if we got over East Perth, but I would have been a bit flat. But it's very hard to get past the professional, full-time professional players if they've got 14 or 15 of them. 12 maybe you can handle, but beyond that, late in the game, they just blow you away. So Peel Thunder are the premiers for the fourth time, I think, and Claremont have been to the well so many times and haven't been able to win it. It must be pretty frustrating for them as well. But they had a great season, and probably the second best team. There wasn't a huge turnout. Probably 19,000 over the day. So not absolutely ideal. Not exactly what the Waffle wanted. But hopefully the Demons come through and play the Royals in a grand final. There'll be 40,000 there, my BT.
6: There we go. Well, we'll have to see if we could make that happen in the off-season. Obviously, a huge week of footy this week and a big weekend next week. Barrett, thanks for chatting. And I look forward to listening to you next week as hopefully the Dockers lift that premiership for the first time over the weekend.
7: You're a beauty, mate. Doing a good job. Good on you, buddy.
6: Thanks, mate. See you later.
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8: I felt your hand.

Need to Breathe there with Tame Your Dancing. Great tune from a great band. Album released pretty recently. Hanging out with BT here on Sunshine. It's nearly time for me to get out of here. What a morning we've had. Thanks for hanging out with me. And we'll swing to the traffic one more time, but not before we listen to some James Blunt. Here he is with his big hit from 2013, Bonfire Heart.

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1: All right, Talon, let's hear from you one more time today. How's the traffic looking?
2: Good morning, family. A couple of breakdowns to report. The first one's Reed Highway westbound at Malaga Drive in Naranda. The right lane has been closed by instant response. Traffic is flowing, just please slow down and drive safely there. The other breakdown, Mitchell Freeway southbound after Warwick Road in Warwick. The left emergency lane has been closed by instant response as well. Tourists on site, traffic heavy to approach, stay alert and proceed with caution. And finally, that crash is still going on. East Parade southbound at Summer Street in East Perth. Left lane has been closed by instant response. Police and towing services all on site. Traffic is very heavy on approach back, right back to Watley Crescent. So be patient and allow for a safe merge. Drive safely. That's the latest from Main Roads.
1: Thank you, Talon. And thanks for hanging out with me this morning, family. I'll see you again. And we're going to finish. I'm going to leave you with this tune from Jesse McCartney. Enjoy some beautiful soul and enjoy your week. Dan and Lee will be back tomorrow.

0: Sunshine News Update.
1: Some stories may not be suitable for little ears.
2: Good morning, I'm Courtney Thornton. The Prime Minister says tech companies need to do better in regulating child safety. Anthony Albanese has been shown new Apple features inspired by Australia's social media regulations. The reforms are a part of Australia's campaign to be considered for a seat on the UN Security Council. Anthony Albanese says the major players have plenty of room to improve on the issue.
3: They need to do better, which is why, as I said yesterday, the eSafety Commissioner has already asked for or demanded, in accordance with the law, further information from these companies. They need to do better, quite clearly.
2: The latest intergenerational report will be released today, outlining various challenges over the next 40 years. It will show Australians are living longer, but the pace of our population growth will slow. The report predicts the federal budget will come under pressure, but the economy will grow twice its existing size by 2066. The opposition is reluctant to say if a road user charge should be introduced to cover the increasing number of electric vehicles. Instead, it's pushing for an overhaul of the fuel excise. The coalition says the excise for petrol and diesel should automatically be halved as soon as the price of oil hits $100 a barrel. Shadow Finance Minister Jane Hume says EV owners need to pay their fair share, but is waiting to see what the government proposes.
4: Fuel excise has been sort of notionally carved out, quarantined and set aside to pay for the maintenance of our roads. Obviously, with EVs on the roads, that changes that dynamic significantly, and something has to give. We'll be looking forward to seeing what it is that the government suggests.
2: Whistleblowers say Australia's defence bases aren't able to protect themselves from credible threats. ADF sources say contractors and military police protecting defence facilities are unarmed while on duty. Experts are calling for enhancements to defence security after incursions at bases across the country. A red light therapy is showing promising results in helping those with repeated traumatic brain injuries. Former American college footballer Dr. Larry Carr has been diagnosed with suspected CTE and is helping research ways to improve cognitive performance. He says he has been working with other experts, conducting 7 studies in as many years.
5: Results are very consistent across all age groups. Improved cognitive, improved emotion, improved PTSD. We've looked at first responders, we've looked at ex-college or ex-athletes, we've looked at current football players, which was really, that was a groundbreaking study.
2: In sport, Lachie Neale will rely on his good record with the Brisbane great to challenge a one-match ban for striking Jack Ginnivan. The Lion star has never been suspended in his 320-game career. Commentator Tony Shaw says the tribunal should overturn the suspension.
6: For something like that, to miss out in the grand final, yeah, it's just ridiculous.
2: And Fremantle and Brisbane are beginning preparations as they look ahead to Saturday's grand final. Liverpool has jumped up to 6th on the EPL table following a hard-fought 1-0 win on the road against Bournemouth, the winner coming just after half-time.
7: Vance, trying to little flick, it's Isak and it's 1-0. There's a breakthrough.
2: Audio thanks to Stan Sport. And to the NFL, San Francisco showed no ill effects from their game in Melbourne last weekend as the 49ers beat Miami 35-13. Weather details next.
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0: Weather.
9: Sunny one today, top of 23 degrees, overnight low of 11. Tomorrow we're looking for 22, mostly sunny. And Wednesday we're looking for 21, a shower or two.
8: Life words.
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9: It is a beautiful morning here in Perth. Yes, it is the 21st of September. The countdown to the footy grand final is on, and congratulations to all the Freo fans out there. Looking forward to a great grand final. Now, I am a Brisbane fan. I do love the Brisbane boys, but I am hoping that Freo get up and beat us. Seriously, I do think you guys deserve it. As much as I would love to have Brisbane win the three-peat, not being disloyal, but just saying, hey, I'd love to see it. Either way, I'm a happy man. Whoever wins the final on Saturday, it's going to be a good one. But, hey, we got a great week lined up for us and a great week ahead. And we've got a lot of great conversations coming your way. We've got some Beck news starting us off today. I'm going to talk to naturopath Mel about IBS. We're going to talk weather with Jess from the Bureau of Meteorology. We've got a question of the day for you and a ton of great music coming your way. Let's kick it off with Blessed Union of Souls here on Sunshine.

0: Good weather forecast there. Lows to highs. It is 12 past nine. Producer Beck is in the studio. How you doing?
1: I'm going good.
0: You had a productive weekend.
1: It was a very productive, we're not going to say the word busy, just, you know, it was, but we're not going to use that word.
0: No, it was very,
1: Yeah, there was a lot happening in my kids' world and, you know, things at church and that sort of thing. So it was just one of those weekends that flew by in the blink of an eye.
0: Yes.
1: Yep.
0: Well, I had a family orientated Saturday.
1: Mm.
0: End up doing a whole lot of moving of bricks.
1: Right.
0: That's where my day landed on the Saturday. Watch my niece had her grand final.
1: That's right. How did that go?
0: She had a netball grand final. And we're going to get into the news in just a moment, but I'll give you this little bit of news. So they went into extra time.
1: Oh, yeah.
0: And then I think they did extra time again. And their centre, like in the last minutes of the extra time, fell over and hurt her knee. Hopefully she's okay.
1: Yeah.
0: But 56, 57... for a 15-year-old's finals.
1: Wow.
0: That's a lot of points.
1: That is.
0: It was a good game.
1: Yeah.
0: It was a good game.
1: Through lots of overtime.
0: And until the very last wrap-up, we didn't know who was on top.
1: Yeah.
0: Because like, it was just so much going on. So, really great game. So we did that and then moved some bricks and looked after my dad and my father-in-law and did some stuff we needed to do there. And then it just stopped and I happened to catch the last 5 minutes of the Brisbane Lions final match against Hawthorn.
1: Yeah.
0: Absolutely cracker of a game.
1: Yeah.
0: Yeah, absolutely loved it, but happy to see Freo and Brisbane in the finals, which we're going to talk a little bit about after.
1: Yes, a little bit later.
0: Let's get into the news.
1: Yep. May I have your attention,
2: please? I've just been handed an urgent news story.
3: I have no idea what's going on, but I am excited.
4: What happened?
0: Indeed, we're talking news with producer Beck. Now, Beck, you've been diving into some of the stories across the weekend.
1: Yeah.
0: Ed Sheeran's a big one.
1: Yeah, well, that's right. And, you know, this has sort of been going on for the last week or so. And Ed Sheeran has addressed the controversy surrounding his tour as he took the stage on the weekend without his usual support acts or backing band. Rapper Macklemore was dropped from the tour after his public support for Palestine, prompting the other support acts and Sheeran's own band to quit in solidarity. Sheeran performed solo in Philadelphia in the US on the weekend and opened the show with an emotional statement, saying he'd had to make difficult decisions and was sorry if he had disappointed fans. He also spoke about Israel and Palestine, describing the October 7 attack in Israel as horrific, while calling the situation in Gaza catastrophic and unjustifiable. He said he wants his concerts to remain places of unity where people with different views can come together through music. His comments have sparked a mixed reaction online, with some people questioning why he delivered the statement while reading from a teleprompter. Now, I'm just going to give my quick, two cents on that. You know, I think if he's going to deliver such a statement, I wouldn't want to be doing it off the cuff.
0: Yeah.
1: So I don't disagree with delivering it through a teleprompter.
0: I don't have a problem with teleprompter at all, particularly being such a sensitive topic and everything that's blown up this week. He's probably got legal advice and probably got people saying, hey, this is the framework you need to be.
1: Yeah.
0: I was a little bit disappointed just as someone who was listening to it. Like the fact that he had to come out and make a statement on it.
1: Yeah.
0: I understand that there's stuff in there. But I feel like this. When it comes to freedom of speech, I'll advocate for people to have freedom of speech in whatever format that they need to have it in. But at the same time, when it comes to a private venue or a private event or a private platform, you shouldn't necessarily expect that your freedom of speech should be there. Yeah. If it's a public platform, not a problem. But when it's a private event, you go with what's there. And I don't know. I actually think Macklemore and those guys were probably in the wrong more than Ed Sheeran, because he's wanting to, as he said in his speech, he's like, I want this to be a safe place for everyone.
1: Yeah.
0: So he was trying to be apolitical. He was trying not to get into anyone's position or share anything that maybe thoughts that he has. He was just trying to produce great music and bring live entertainment and bring joy into people's lives. That's his whole goal. And I think Ed's the one that's in the right for this one.
1: And I totally agree because, you know, should a concert be a place where political issues are raised? No, I don't think so. And so, you know, I agree with you there that I think Ed Sheeran is in the... He's in the right for this one.
0: He's in the right. But at the same time, like, I understand, yes, there is a place where a concert might go, you know what, we want to bring political issues. That's fine. If that's what you want to do, that's fine. It's your right to do so. But at the same time, if someone doesn't want that and you are the headlining act, you've got the right to veto everything else. So, it's an interesting one. Love to hear from you. 0429 985 985. What are your thoughts? We're going to take a quick break. We're going to come back after some Avicii, Wake Me Up. I don't even know if I said their name right, but hey, we're going to come back.
1: Is that Avicii?
0: Avicii. There we go. After some Avicii, Wake Me Up. And we're going to come back and share some more news with you here on Sunshine.
5: Your afternoon drive sorted.
6: I got bitten by an ant on my bottom.
5: Twice.
6: Once I thought it was gone. It bit me once. I was like, ah! And then it disappeared. And then when I put my pants back on later on,
5: you
6: know, still
5: they
6: in there.
5: Say ants in your pants.
6: Yeah. What's the rest of the saying?
5: 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They say you got ants in your pants. Yeah. You're kind of like antsy.
6: Yeah.
5: What else?
6: Literally. I don't know.
5: What else they say?
6: I don't know.
5: Well, why did you ask me?
6: You said, you know what they say? Ants in your pants.
5: Yeah.
6: But that didn't make any sense.
5: Oh.
7: Awkward.
5: Back and tomorrow on Sunshine.
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1: You're Doug and Beck, and we are talking news today on this beautiful 21st of September. Beck, what else is happening in the news?
2: So, there has been a serious health update on Australian music legend John Farnham. His family says the 77-year-old's health has deteriorated in recent months. He now requires continuous oxygen, uses a wheelchair, and needs round-the-clock nursing care at home. The update comes as a huge tribute concert for Farnham was held yesterday at Melbourne's Rod Laver Arena. Sadly, his family said that he would not be well enough to attend. The concert was in recognition of a remarkable career that came to an end in 2022 when Farnham began treatment for oral cancer. There were over 120 on-stage performers, including many big Aussie names such as Vanessa Amorosi, Jimmy Barnes, Keith Urban, Human Nature and Jessica Mowboy. That was just to name a few. Yeah.
1: Hats off to John Farnham. Absolutely love his music, and thoughts and prayers go out to him and his family at this time.
2: Yeah, definitely.
1: Obviously, we would love to hear him sing again. He is the voice.
2: Yeah.
1: But, you know, sadly, we just remember and celebrate the season as such a good event for people to be able to get along to.
2: Yeah, definitely. It looked amazing. So, yeah, definitely would have been an amazing event to get along to. And, just the fact that so many big names, you know, came out to, in recognition of him, you know, just, you know, is, you know, it shows what an amazing man he was.
1: Look, I've shared this a few times. My memories of I've never met John Farnham, but my uncle actually is in several of his videos. Throughout the years, where back in the heyday, he was working for the music production company that was doing a lot of his John Farnham's music videos. So, always whenever he John Farnham, it always sparks a memory of me for my family as well. So
2: yeah, well, same with me. When I was a kid, my brother and he was a massive Michael Jackson fan. I was actually a massive John Farnham fan.
1: There you go.
2: And so I was always like, no, John Farnham's better. And he's like, no, Michael Jackson's better. So over the years, that's, you know, like, I think it's sort of evened out.
1: Evened out between the two of you. Yes. Love it. Hey, what's happening with the grand final?
2: So, Brisbane are fighting to get star midfielder Lachie Neale onto the field for the AFL Grand Final, which is expected to be his final game for the Lions. Neale has been handed a one-match suspension for a gut punch on Hawthorn's Jack Ginnivan during Brisbane's preliminary final win. The Lions have confirmed they'll appeal the decision at the tribunal, hoping to have the suspension downgraded so Neale can play at the MCG. But history isn't necessarily on Brisbane's side. Changes to the match review officer guidelines mean intentional strikes to the stomach are now classified as medium impact rather than low impact. So, and I think as Barra said in the conversation with BT this morning, that it's not looking good.
1: It's not looking good, but if he can get off, it will be a blow to Freo. But if he doesn't get off, then as Barra said this morning, there is a chance that it will just set Freo up for that win. And either way, it's going to be a great game. Brisbane are going to bring everything and leave everything on the table. That if they win this, that is their three-peat. It'll be the second time that they've ever done a three-peat.
2: Yeah.
1: And it'll be their fourth grand final in a row. So absolutely cracker. But it's also Freo's second grand final and potentially their first ever cup. So whatever happens, it will be a record weekend and definitely one to be watching. Love to hear from you. Are you a Freo fan? What do you reckon the score is going to be? The final score? I reckon it'll be in single digits. That's where I'm going. I think it'll be in the single digits.
2: Yeah.
1: It'll be a very tight, very close game, whatever happens on the day. And for either way, for me, it's a happy win, whether it's Freo or Brisbane.
2: Yeah.
1: I'll be a happy man either way.
2: I agree. And, you know, I think history has kind of said, you know, it's just you really want a close match and you've had these blowouts of grand finals. And, I think just you've got Brisbane player, you know, Brisbane supporters coming up from, coming down from Queensland. You've got Perth supporters coming over. And, you know, so everyone, I think, just really wants a great game. Everyone's looking for the win, but, you know, just everyone wants to get their money's worth, I think, in getting a great game.
1: Very much so. Hey, are you watching the Freo game? Are you backing Freo? What is What's the plans for Saturday? What's the plans for the big game? I'd love to hear from you. 042-995-985. Here is Taya. It's going to be good. You're with Doug and Beck, and you're on Sunshine.
3: Look

0: It's going to be good indeed. Nancy in Balcatta is saying about the tickets. Wonder why only 17,000 tickets for Freo to go to the MCG Madness. Yes, there are 17,000 Freo tickets available through the club. It's not a lot, but hey, hopefully they can get a few more along there, because there's different ways to get into it, because I know all the different clubs get different ways into the finals.
1: Yeah.
0: But yeah, it is a little bit disappointing. It's only 17,000.

0: Nancy saying 66,000 members won't be able to get to the MCG. I get that, Nance, and I feel for the Freo team on that.
1: Yeah.
0: But just think, if you do bring home the cup, what a party it's going to be.
1: Yeah, that's right.
0: It'll I reckon it'll light up Fremantle.
1: Oh, almost most definitely.
0: As good as the America's Cup does back in the day.
1: Maybe.
0: Yep. It'll be a big party in Fremantle. If they win, there'll be lots of purple there.
1: Yep.
0: Either way. Hey, tell us about the bank surcharges. I think this is pretty exciting that we're going to have slightly more money in our pocket.
1: Well, it could be and it could not be. From October 1, Australian businesses will no longer be able to add a surcharge when customers pay using Visa, MasterCard or FPOS, debit and credit cards. The federal government estimates the change could save Australians around $1.6 billion a year. But businesses will still have to pay the cost of processing card payments, meaning some may simply build those costs into their prices. And the change doesn't include weekend or public holiday surcharges, those can still stick around. So fewer surprise fees at the checkout, but whether we actually end up paying less remains to be seen.
0: I don't think you'll actually end up paying less. I think that businesses, most smart businesses, will actually have that built into their costs.
1: Yep.
0: And if they haven't already got it built into their costs, it'll definitely end up in there. Because they've got to pay the fees and they've got to pay the surcharge anyway. So
1: that's right.
0: Just pass that on to customer.
1: Yep. So someone's got to pay it.
0: That's right. So at the end of the day, I think we're still paying it. It's just the government just shifts it behind a wall.
1: Yeah.
0: So it's still built in there. And there's one last story there, which I think is a good one. This one's about our brains.
1: Yes. So knitting could be good for your brain. If your brain is still running through tomorrow's to-do list, when you finally sit down at night, maybe you need a pair of knitting needles. New research is adding evidence that hands-on hobbies like knitting and crochet can be good for our well-being, help us relax, focus, and even feel more socially connected. There's something about the repetitive movements and having one simple task in front of you that can give a busy brain a break, particularly when so much of our downtime is spent staring at another screen. And it's not just grandma doing it anymore. Knitting and crochet have been enjoying a resurgence among younger generations, with people getting together in craft groups and sharing their creations online. So maybe the answer to switching off after a long day isn't another episode on Netflix. It could be picking up the knitting needles. So there you go. And so what hobby helps you completely switch off?
0: Yeah, that's right. What hobby helps you completely switch off? 0429 985 985. Let us know. I don't really have a hobby that helps me switch off. I probably do just spend more time in front of the square box than I should do. But I do think about this is we've seen it in you know, some of the calendar events, you know, through Billabeen and different places where there's lots of crochet events, lots of places that are doing activities that are get your hobby on and teaching these skills and crafts. And I'd love to hear from you. Are you a knitter? Are you a crocheter? Is that something that you love to do? And what do you do to switch off? Beck, do you have any hobbies?
1: Well, I read a lot.
0: Yes.
1: I suppose.
0: That in itself is good.
1: Yes. Although, I mean, I own a Kindle, so
0: yeah.
1: I suppose it's still another a device. Screen.
0: Still another screen.
1: But it's a book.
0: That's all right. Hey, 0429 985 985. What do you do to switch off? What is that hobby that you love to do? And does it stimulate your brain like knitting or crocheting?
1: Yep.
0: Potentially does.
1: Well, that's right.
0: We're going to dive into some traffic up next. You're with Doug and Beck, and this is Mornings and you're on Sunshine.
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3: A Sunshine traffic update.
4: Good morning, family. We have a serious crash on Pajero Road, closed both directions from Joondalup Drive to Galileo Ave in Tapping. Emergency services are on site. Please see it on turnover route if you're heading that way. Now take a look at the freeway. Southbound's quite slow, Reed Highway. North Erin is busy, Angertill Road right the way through to Rowley Road. The Grandfather Freeway has no delays, and the North Tunnel moving well in both directions. Drive safely, and that's the latest from Main Roads.

0: is Mike and the Mechanics there with Living Years. You're with Doug and you're on Sunshine. Producer Beck is sticking around with me because we have had a stack of messages come through on the back of the last question. And the question was, where are we? The question was, what hobbies help you completely switch off the back of the crocheting and knitting being good for your brain? So there's some really great messages come through here. There's some around the also around the cashless society, not cashless society, around the there is some stuff there about cashless society, but around the surcharges and those things. So let's see if we can get through some of these. There's some great ones here. Where are we? Do you want to kick us off with the Nancy one? Now this is in relation to the AFL and the Lockie Neal situation, Beck.
1: Yeah, Nancy said that for Lockie Neal, there's no need to punch him in the stomach. Videos don't lie, people do. I watched it and it's a sad act in sports that, you know, this happens.
0: Look, it is a sad act. Hopefully the whoever it is that makes the calls on those things make the right call, whether he's in or he's out, whichever way, it's going to be a cracker of a game. Got another one here on the surcharge saying it's just another way of discouraging cash again. Look, I don't know that it's a way of discouraging cash. If anything, it's probably, for me, it's a way of saying, hey, if you don't want to pay the surcharge, pay cash. That was the way it was beforehand, but now it'll actually get built into.
1: Yeah, well, that's right. It's
0: built into your stuff, so yeah. And on the topic of switching off and giving your brain, you know, that chance to grow and relax, Felicity in High Wycombe says diamond art is very soothing.
1: This sounds very fascinating.
0: Yeah, tell us more about that, Felicity. I don't know what diamond art is. I'm guessing it's kind of like a mosaic type thing.
1: That's maybe what I'm thinking. Yep. Yeah. Unless you're using real diamonds.
0: Oh, yeah. If you are using real diamonds, I'd love to work out how you do that one too. 0429 985 985. What is it that you do to switch off? We got Helen in Armidale saying, currently my goal is to teach myself sketching as the wind, as my wind down before bed. Needlework is something I'm trying to build into a business. So embroidery, crochet, etc., with customized colours and designs. Very cool, very cool.
1: Awesome.
0: And then we got another one here from Nancy saying, I do Bible study.
1: Yep.
0: And sleep 7 p.m. to 6 a.m. at 70 years young. Good on ya.
1: Nice.
0: Good on ya.
1: So, yep, she makes sure that her garden is clean and thanks the Lord for the day.
0: Love it. Love it. Sounds like a great thing and is also a cancer survivor. Amen to that. Thank you, Jesus. Where else is there? There is Addie is saying, didn't think there's enough space for the message.
1: Text message.
0: Diamond art, massive overwhelmed ones, jigsaw puzzles, origami, embroidery.
1: She said diamond art as well.
0: Calligraphy, typology.
1: Typography.
0: Typography, jewellery making, as all sorts of photography. That sounds like a great thing in there. And also Liz in Thornley is what's that one there? Number 35, the top one there.
1: Oh, yeah. The brother's birthday is on Saturday, same day as the grand final. He is a massive Dockers fan and is backing Frio all the way.
0: Yeah.
1: On Friday night, we may have lost a TV because of the game.
0: Well, happy birthday to Liz's brother. And
1: as in, you lost it because he was watching it, or you lost it because he was throwing things at the TV? I'd love to know, Liz.
0: Well, either way, I'm glad he gets to have a birthday and the game, and I pray that there is a victory there as well. Hey, we're gonna dive back into more great music. You're with Doug, and you're on Sunshine.
2: A little sunshine. 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Wholeheartedly connected.
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That is Ali Holcomb there, Stronger. It is 9:57 on this beautiful Monday, the 21st of September. I'm looking out the window. I'm seeing a little bit of cloud in the sky, but it looks like a great day. Get out there and get that vitamin D into you. Go for a walk. Go and find somewhere nice to sit. Go and find a park to sit in if you can. And sit by the ocean. Go and sit by some water. Just go and sit somewhere and relax and recharge your batteries. Go and make the most of the day. Hey, a couple of questions that came in on the back of some things that I asked. Diamond art. If you're curious about what diamond art is, apparently it is sparkly gem art, and you can get it at the box stores. And it might be worth trying out if you're a little bit crafty. Deb in Kelmscott was saying before about the surcharge. She jumped on in saying that the cost of the surcharge has been built into her coffee. A small coffee now is $6.50 and a large is $7. That is a lot, Deb. Deb in Kelmscott, that is very much a lot. My coffee order, these days it's a double espresso my go-to as the weather warms up. It'll be more an iced long black, and if I really want something, then it'll if I need something with some milk in it, then I always use some almond milk or something in there. But I've kind of moved away from that. It's the just black coffee these days is very much where I live in that space. And another question that came through is, deal it forward with Doug. We are in discussions about bringing it back in term four. Looking forward to that one as well. Also looking forward to some great conversations next hour. We're going to be talking to naturopath Mel, and we're going to do a weather update. We've got a question of the day for you and more great music coming your way. Here's Superstar. You're on Sunshine.

0: day.
1: Some stories may not be suitable for little ears.
2: Good morning, I'm Courtney Thornton. More than 32,000 examples of one of Australia's most popular utes have been recalled because the spare wheel is at risk of falling off. Incorrect installation could cause the spare wheel to fall off the BYD Shark 6 plug-in hybrid ute while driving. The opposition says the federal government is on the nose with voters following a new opinion poll. Latest news poll shows Labor's primary vote has slumped to 27%, its worst result in 15 years. One Nation remains the most popular party with 30% core support, 11 points ahead of the coalition. But Liberal leader Angus Taylor says he has a plan to get voters back on side.
3: Labor is absolutely on the nose, and we have a plan to axe Labor's toxic taxes, to scrap net zero and get energy prices back to where they need to be, to put Australians first, to ensure young Australians can get into a home. We know this is the plan that Australia needs.
2: Australians will continue to live longer, but the pace of the nation's population growth will slow over the next 40 years. These are some of the findings in the latest intergenerational report to be released today. A national survey has found nearly half of all cybercrimes in Australia go unreported. 42% of those surveyed had either been targeted or had been a victim of cybercrime in the past 5 years. The offences were dominated by financial scams, data breaches and hacking. Australian actor Magda Jabanski has revealed her stage 4 cancer diagnosis could return, describing the disease as incurable. The comedian has been battling a stage 4 mantle cell lymphoma for 18 months and went into remission in February. The 65-year-old says she still faces a terminal outlook.
4: Well, it means that you're not cured, but it's at bay. So it's what's called an incurable relapsing cancer. So it's almost sure that it will come back.
2: A sold-out concert has been held in Melbourne to honour Australian music legend John Farnham and to raise funds for Head and Neck Cancer Australia. The country's favourite son, who has undergone several surgeries for oral cancer, wasn't able to attend the event in person due to poor health. Head and Neck Cancer Australia Chief Executive Nadia Rosen says she hopes the event has helped raise awareness.
5: We're the only national charity in Australia dedicated to supporting people with head and neck cancer, and unfortunately the treatment, side effects of treatment can last for the rest of someone's life.
2: In sport, inaugural Fremantle player and former captain Sean McManus will present the Premiership Cup if the Dockers beat Brisbane on Saturday. The Lions are yet to announce their presenter. Lee Matthews says Lachie Neale only has a slim chance of having his one-match ban overturned at the grand final. Brisbane will challenge the one-game suspension for striking Hawk Jack Ginnivan at the tribunal tomorrow. The Lions and Hawthorn legend says the tribunal shouldn't be showing any leniency.
6: No, the tribunal should be just applying the rules. It should be the same rules for a home and away game, or going into a home and away game, as it is going into a grand final. That doesn't seem fair, you know, ethical, even morale point of view. But that's, I think, what they'd be trying to do.
2: To the NRL, Newcastle's fairy tale continues. Last year's Wooden Spooners upsetting the Warriors, now just one win away from reaching the grand final. They'll face the Panthers on Sunday, while the Dolphins have locked in a date with the Roosters on Friday night at Suncorp Stadium. With the details next.
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8: Weather.
9: Sunny one today, top of 23 degrees, overnight low of 11. Tomorrow we're looking for 22, mostly sunny. And Wednesday we're looking 21, a shower or two.
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9: It is a beautiful morning, great conversations, great fun. Hey, if you want to jump in on the conversation at any point, 0429 985 985 is the number you need to know. We're going to be talking to naturopath Mel a little bit later on this hour. We're going to be talking about IBS, so if you've got any questions or would like to jump into that conversation early, feel free to shoot us a text. We're also going to be doing a weather update, and we've got a question of the day for you coming up after 11 o'clock. We've got some 24/7 and some Sachina coming your way up next as well. You're with Doug. This is Mornings and you're on Sunshine.

0: It is Cecina there. You're with Doug and you're on Sunshine. Let's get in to the weather.
1: And now for the weather, where you are.
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6: And the walking on sunshine.
0: Good morning, Jess. How you doing?
7: Good morning, Doug. I'm doing really well, thank you.
0: That is good to hear, my friend. Now, when it comes to weather, what is happening on the weather front for this week?
7: Well, it's going to be a bit of a rinse and repeat of what we had last week, a bit of that sort of sunshiny, springish sort of weather today and tomorrow, and then really sort of feeling that wintry turn again as we get a few more showers back in towards the end of the week. We won't have quite the same level of heat as we did last week. Today going to be the warmest day with a sunny top of 23 degrees, mostly sunny conditions. Tomorrow a top of 22, but then we start to see these showers just rolling in and some cooler temperatures returning for the end of the week as a couple of cold fronts do go past. So making the most of the sunshine we do have today. If you've got any washing that needs to be done, today's the day to get it done. Perhaps tomorrow as well. But yeah, unfortunately, still spring doing its springy thing this week.
0: It's going to be a good week. Now, I have to ask you, next week we're going to be out doing outdoor broadcasts from the show. What's the weather going to be like for us? Do I need to, you know, my jeans and a jumper, or, you know, enjoying the spring weather?
7: Let's have a little squeeze here. The Monday forecast isn't out yet, but I'm having a look if my system would wake up.
0: Any long range there?
7: I don't think it's going to. No. Yes. But there is a potential that it's still going to be fairly cool, and we always have every Royal Show week, there's always at least one day where we do have some showers.
0: Okay.
7: Whether or not we get those out of the way early on in the week, I don't know. But look, could still be a little cool on Monday, and maybe the potential for just a little shower to be lingering around. But it won't be much, half a millimetre, if that. So I think you'll probably do okay.
0: I think we'll be fine. And if you're in the area, make sure you come down and say g'day. We'll be at the show from Saturday through to Saturday. So thank you so much, Jess. Looking forward to chatting with you again shortly.
7: Amazing. Speak to you soon.
0: Thank you. You're with Doug and you're on Sunshine. We're going to keep the music rolling along. Jet is on the way up next.

0: Doug here. The Countdown to the Perth Raw Show is on, and I can't wait to get there. Producer Beck and I and some of the team are going to be hanging out with you as we get into the show across next week. But make sure you're listening this week on Brekkie with Dan and Leah, and Beck and Morrow with Drive play Pluck a Duck and score family passes to the 2026 Perth Royal Show. 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

0: That is Josiah Queen there. We're going to be talking with naturopath Mel up next. We're talking IBS.
1: Wow. I feel good. Happy. Don't y'all want to feel good too?
2: I feel amazing. How do you do that?
3: Time for you to tell me your secret.
0: Naturopath Mel, how are you doing, my friend?
2: I'm so well. How about you?
0: I'm great. I really am doing well. As I was saying to you off air, I kind of think you just have to have this attitude. I'm just going to take one day at a time. Whatever's in front of me today is
2: absolutely
0: the stuff I'm going to deal with, and tomorrow's stuff I can deal with tomorrow.
2: Reminds me of an old chorus that we used to sing in my Uniting Church when I was a kid about taking it one day at a time.
0: There, yep. It's a good way to live.
2: See,
0: and a good,
2: it's stuck.
0: It's a good philosophy to live by. Yes, I love that we can do that. Now, we're going to talk today about irritable bowel syndrome.
2: Yes.
0: IBS, as it's commonly known as. What do we need to know and what do we need to understand about it?
2: Yes, so really it does come down to people having a sensitivity to a certain group of foods, like these foods called FODMAPs, which is an acronym. It stands for a group of short-chain carbohydrates and sugar alcohols, and these are poorly absorbed in the small intestine, and in these particular people lead to the digestive symptoms associated with IBS, like cramping, bloating, constipation, diarrhea, and it really impacts their life. So it's more than just saying, oh, I've got a food baby after I've eaten a big meal, or I went to a buffet, or I overindulged. These people are actually having a reaction to these particular carbohydrates, and it is impacting their life. Because I see people who may say, okay, I'm a teacher in a classroom, I can't be bloated, uncomfortable, or have cramping for the whole day.
0: Yeah.
2: I can't just go to the toilet if I need to.
0: Yes.
2: And so they might not eat until after school. Mm. That's what I mean about really impacting life. And the same for people, other people, many professions who don't just have access to take breaks easily.
0: Yeah.
2: So that's why I think it's really important to talk about it, because it's very common, about 1 in 7 Australians.
0: Okay.
2: And I see a lot of it in my clinic.
0: Yep.
2: And there's quite a bit that I can do as a naturopath. Importantly, people know that, okay, I can go and Google this.
0: Yeah.
2: I can look at the FODMAPs. I've just got to avoid those. That's a bit of a danger zone.
0: Okay.
2: Because one of the big red flags for me is when people have kind of self-diagnosed online, look at all these FODMAPs, and they stay on a low FODMAP diet long-term, and that is never the goal.
0: Okay.
2: Because you actually need some of these foods. They're not bad.
0: Mm.
2: It's just these certain reactions in some people.
0: Yeah.
2: And what I will do is help people to eliminate initially, maybe for a couple of weeks, and then ideally reintroduce the FODMAPs, find out the ones that you may need to avoid long term. Could just be a couple of things. Often it's onion, garlic, maybe mushrooms, and then reintroduce the other foods slowly build
0: in
2: up the gut lining too, because that's really important. These people need fiber, but it's got to be a fiber that's not fermenting, not a high FODMAP fiber.
0: Okay.
2: So I'll go into a bit more detail about that as well.
0: Okay, 1 in 7 people are experiencing this. It almost feels like it feels like a high number, but at the same time, I was thinking it actually feels like a low number, because I feel like everyone I talk to has got some form of
2: gastrointestinal,
0: I'm allergic to this, I can't eat that, I can't do this, or I can't do that.
2: Yeah.
0: How much of it is it self-diagnosed?
2: Well, if people do a sort of basic elimination diet by themselves and go, okay, so when I have cut out onion, the bloating's gone down.
0: Yes.
2: I'm not in pain. I'm not cramping. That's okay. But we can do more than that with a naturopath or a nutritionist, dietitian, someone who's actually going to take the time to really get down to the root cause there. But also, from my naturopathic perspective, if you are experiencing these digestive issues, chances are there could be a bit of inflammation in the gut as well. Maybe you need some prebiotics to feed your good bacteria. The microbiome support there is critical. And then the next thing I'll talk about is the gut-brain axis, because stress, surprise, surprise.
0: Has a big impact.
2: Connects there, yeah. And that's not to say it's all in your head when I say, you know, the mind and how that impacts with the gut, but I'll go into a bit more detail.
0: Sounds good. Let's come back and talk FODMAPs and the gut-brain connection after some traffic and Bruno Mars. Did you hear he's coming to town? You're on Sunshine.
4: Sunshine. Let a little light in.
5: A Sunshine traffic update.

0: Bruno Mars there, Just the Way You Are. I have with us naturopath Mel from NatMed in Fremantle, and we're talking IBS today, Irritable Bowel Syndrome. Now, Nat, before you were telling us, we're going to come back in for FODMAP and also the gut-brain connection. Where do you want to take us next?
1: The gut-brain connection, it's so fascinating. Like, the more I learn, the more I have to learn, and the more studies and the more information coming out. Like, I'm just blown away. I think it's brilliant. So I'm going to introduce you to the term visceral hypersensitivity. Mm-hmm. So it's a condition where the nerves in the internal organs, and particularly the gut, become overly sensitive and turn routine activities into discomfort. So it's, think about it as like amplified signals, things that should be a normal trigger. They're just hyper-vigilant, okay. Right? And that is prevalent in IBS.
0: Yep.
1: And some people will say, I was fine, I never reacted to FODMAPs, and then all of a sudden there was a particularly stressful period of time in my life, or, you know, a trauma, and all of a sudden these gut changes have happened, and that is the gut-brain axis.
0: Okay.
1: So, look, specifically, it's communication between the gastrointestinal tract through the enteric and autonomic nervous systems, and stress and emotions can influence gut health. And I've touched on this before on air. And the reason that I really keep talking about it is that we need to activate our nervous system in terms of the rest and digest nervous system.
0: Yeah.
1: So if you've been really stressed all day, you're busy, you've had meetings, maybe you've had an altercation, something's gone wrong, stress on the roads, and then all of a sudden you're starving and you just inhale your food.
0: Yep.
1: Is your body going to be ready to break that down effectively and efficiently?
0: Yeah.
1: And other things can occur, like altered gut motility. Gut brain signaling can influence how quickly the contents move through the intestines. Sometimes it goes really fast, the diarrhea.
0: Yep.
1: So someone before an exam, really stressed, and they're in the bathroom. Sometimes it can lead to a slowing, constipation.
0: Yep.
1: And when we get the urge to go to the toilet, I know it's a bit awkward, but if you don't actually listen to that cue, that can go away.
0: Yeah.
1: And then over time, if you're ignoring it because you're too busy, you don't have time, you don't have access to a bathroom, then that does actually change the
0: signaling within your body.
1: Absolutely, yeah.
0: Okay.
1: So I don't want people to be kind of grossed out about this, because the way I teach kids, if you don't poop, you can't live.
0: Yep.
1: It's just taking out the garbage, and it's a critical part to our health, and, we'll, you know, no shame there.
0: Yep.
1: But we really need to listen to the cues, actually have some intuition in our body, and also we need to get the right fibres and prebiotic fibres, because we've got to look after our gut health. Surprise, surprise.
0: Definitely got to look after the gut health. Just a question off the back of that. You made the comment towards the beginning that can almost come on suddenly, like with stress and those things. How much of this stuff can be in our body, and then all of a sudden it just changes over time as we mature? So as a kid, you might not have necessarily noticed the signs, but as you get into adulthood, some of these signs become more prevalent.
1: Yes, a lot of people will say to me, look, Mel, I've been constipated since I was a kid.
0: Yeah.
1: And it's like the penny drops for them. They go, oh, all these symptoms are now making sense. And I can lead it back to, you know, how stressed I was, you know, probably not the right term for kids, but, you know, kids do respond with their gut. You know, the sore tummy, the butterflies in their tummy, feeling unwell as a response to the way their emotions and their environment. But with IBS, it's not like it's an autoimmune condition. So you can have no symptoms and then all of a sudden
0: it hits.
1: Yes, yes. And really the main difference between this and other autoimmune conditions or serious bowel conditions would be things like blood in the stool, discomfort where you're taking painkillers and it's not working.
0: Okay.
1: And that's where you need to go and get it investigated, because it could be much more than IBS.
0: Okay. 0429985985. If you've got any questions, we're going to do

0: one more spot with naturopath Mel, who is from NatMed in Fremantle. We're going to come back after some Matt Keneally here on Sunshine.
1: Here for you and your family. 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

0: That is Anywhere with you, Matt Keneally. You're with Doug and you're on Sunshine. It is 42 past 10. I was going to say Producer Beck, but not Producer Beck. Naturopath Mel is in the studio with me, and she's from NatMed in Fremantle. And we're talking IBS today, irritable bowel syndrome. Now, Nat, you've given us some good tips and tricks so far. Just as we went into that last break, you made a comment about that we shouldn't hold things in. How often should we be going to the toilet and regular bowel movements?
1: It is individualised. There's no real gold standard. Yep. You just want to make sure that the actual movement you passed is not rock hard.
0: Yep.
1: That's a sign of constipation. Someone may go every second day. That's okay. Someone may go twice a day. Okay. Is it easy? How do you feel afterwards? Yep. Are you cramping? It's all those other factors that are vital there. But one thing that we need to know is that the longer you hold on, the more the colon's going to absorb excess water, making it much harder and drier. So really important for kids too. Talk to your kids about this.
0: Yep.
1: Hydration, some of them just don't drink. But the benefit with kids and their eating is usually they like fruit, which is an excellent fibre. But for my IBS friends out there, we need low FODMAP fibres initially.
0: Okay.
1: In terms of supplements, I use partially hydrolyzed guar gum because it's a low FODMAP, not fermenting. Mm. If I tell a person with IBS to have a whole heap of fibre that's going to fix their problems, it's actually going to turn them into a volcano.
0: Yep.
1: They're going to be gassy. They're going to be even more bloated. So it's quite a gentle approach that I like to take. And then certain amounts of fibre like kiwi. So one or two kiwis, fantastic for regularity. Two or three if you really are constipated.
0: Yep.
1: Kiwis are just a super fruit, right? So they help even to ease the discomfort through digestive system. So maybe having one for breakfast, one for dinner. Prebiotic fibre in there, low FODMAP, as I said, good enzymes in there, just amazing. Other good low FODMAP fibre options would be a small amount of rolled oats. So not the instant oats, but rolled oats, probably up to a half a cup.
0: Okay.
1: If you go over that, could be too much. Carrots, green beans, nuts and seeds, chia pudding, fantastic again. Ground flax seeds. Very small amounts of legumes because a person could be reacting to those.
0: Yep.
1: And I would encourage people to really be hydrated because it is one of the simplest things we can do for our gut. And then think, can I sit when I'm eating? Can I do some breathing exercises? If you've got back and neck issues alongside gastrointestinal discomfort, I'd suggest seeing a chiropractor because it's amazing the connections through your back, nervous system and the gut. And then if people have been dealing with a lot of stress, we really have to address that.
0: Yep.
1: I can't take it away. I will give people adaptogen herbs, helps the body adapt to times of stress, you know, adrenal health support, nervines, got to get them sleeping too, magnesium for calming the nervous system. And then, you know, exercise. Exercise is brilliant.
0: Mm.
1: It's also brilliant for gut microbiome diversity.
0: Yeah.
1: And all these things that we know and we need to do daily and we need to do consistently in order to have the best possible health and gut health.
0: Yeah. No, fantastic. I got one question out of that. Oh, hang on. There's another one that's come in here. Is it good to eat the skin on kiwi fruit?
1: Yes. Yeah, so that's actually a great fibre.
0: So that is from Anna in Ocean Reef.
1: Yes. So if you can tolerate it, do that. Perhaps if you slice up the kiwi fruit into thin slices, it makes the skin easier to eat.
0: Okay.
1: You don't have to.
0: Yep.
1: I prefer the green kiwis because they've got that bit more of a tart kind of taste. If you like the gold ones, the more expensive ones, go and have a gold kiwi. Skin on, skin off, but it's a great fibre.
0: Fantastic. Great question there, Anya, in Ocean Reef. My question was going to go back to the rolled oats. You said to have whole rolled oats, not quick oats. Mm. What's the difference between the two? Because I thought they were the same thing.
1: No, so there's a few differences. The whole oats are going to be a lower GI, glycemic index, as you break it down. And in terms of fibre, it's a better fibre. But in this case, we always need to be remembering that if someone has IBS, if it's been diagnosed, they always need to go on the smaller side.
0: Okay.
1: And with my patients, I use an app so that I can actually give them portion sizes.
0: Yep.
1: So if they had a cup of oats, might make them very uncomfortable.
0: Yep.
1: If they started with a quarter of a cup up to a half, that could be much better tolerated.
0: Fantastic. Mel, look, I always love our conversations and love the fact that you give us such great advice. Looking forward to our future ones.
1: My pleasure.
0: You're with Doug and a naturopath, Mel, and you're on Sunshine.
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5: 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You'll be able to find the podcast replay there and you'll be able to dive back into it. Coming up next hour, we've got a question of the day for you. A ton of great music coming your way. We're going to keep it nice and light and bright and easy on this beautiful Monday, the September 21st. Happy birthday, happy anniversary and all those good things to you. Silverchair up next. You're with Doug and you're on Sunshine.

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2: Good morning, I'm Courtney Thornton. Helicopters are starting patrols at Perth beaches as we head towards summer. Sorrento Beach is reopening this morning following the fatal shark attack on Friday morning. 63-year-old Greg O'Neill was taken while swimming about 15 metres offshore. A catch-and-kill order for the great white has been withdrawn. The Treasurer is offering a sneak peek into Australia's economic future when he unveils the latest intergenerational report. Nelson Scott reports.
3: Jim Chalmers will deliver his second intergenerational report since becoming Treasurer here at the Australian National University. Dr Chalmers will argue Labor's recent budget changes have eased the tax burden on working families, opening the door for additional relief. He'll highlight a rise in life expectancy over the next 40 years to 86 for men and almost 90 for women, but warns an ageing population and slowing birth rate will strain public finances. The Treasurer will also emphasise AI as a central driver of economic growth, promising immense productivity gains alongside significant risks.
2: Police are treating a deadly stabbing in the New South Wales Blue Mountains as the fourth domestic violence-related incident in the state in a matter of days. One child is dead, two other children and a woman are in a critical condition after the incident. Officers aren't looking for anyone else at this stage in the investigation. Separately, three women have been killed, allegedly by male relatives, in the space of 10 hours. Labor MP Andrew Charlton says people need to change their behaviour.
4: You know, we have an epidemic of domestic violence in Australia. The Albanese government has been working really hard on this issue. We're not just investing it in prevention, we're not just investing it in support, we're also investing it in behavioural change.
2: Support for Labor and the Prime Minister continues to collapse, falling to levels not seen in more than a decade. Michael Packey has more.
5: The latest news poll shows Labor's primary vote is at a near-record low of 27%. The coalition is on 19 and One Nation continues to outrank both, with its core support at 30%. The poor result for the Albanese government comes as cost-of-living pressures continue to bite. Labor MP Christy McBain says she's not obsessed with the polls.
6: People are doing it tough and we've got to continue to work on the policies.
5: Opposition leader Angus Taylor claims the government is on the nose and is confident he can close the 11-point gap his own party has over rival One Nation.
7: You've seen improvement in the support for me as leader.
5: The poll also reveals more than 60% of voters are dissatisfied with Anthony Albanese's performance, but he still remains preferred Prime Minister.
2: John Farnham's tribute concert in Melbourne has been hailed a huge success. Keith Urban, Tina Arena and Jimmy Barnes, just some of the stars performing at Rod Laver Arena. Celine Dion singing You're the Voice live from Paris. The sold-out show raising money for head and neck cancer. In sport, AFL legend Lee Matthews is relishing the build-up to Saturday's grand final. The Hawthorn star turned three-time Brisbane Premiership coach rates the Hawks' line prelim as one of the best finals he's seen, but says the Dockers will push Chris Fagan's side all the way this weekend.
8: You've got to do it better than the opposition on the day. Doesn't matter what's happened during the season, it's a matter of what happens in this two or three hours of the game. On Saturday afternoon,
2: Australia secured a last ball win over Zimbabwe in their third one-day international to secure a 3-0 series win. Josh Ingles, player of the match, scoring 103 from 102 balls. And Manchester City is now 3 points clear at the top of the table after a 5-3 victory over Sunderland in the EPL. With the details next.
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0: Weather.
10: It is a sunny one today, top of 23 degrees, overnight low of 11. Tomorrow we're looking for 22, mostly sunny, and a share or two on Wednesday, 21 degrees.
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10: Let's roll. Let's roll. indeed. It is 11:06 on this Monday, the 21st of September. I'm looking outside and the sun is shining. The studio's just starting to warm up. I'm getting that little bit of warmth on my my back through the window behind me. It is a beautiful day here in Perth, so make sure you get out and make the most of it and enjoy it, because apparently it's going to get a little bit wet and a little bit greyer as we get into the week. So go and make the most of today. We've got more great music coming your way. We're going to keep it nice and easy, light and breezy this hour. Lots of great music coming your way. And in the second half of the hour, we're going to do a question of the days, but you can feel free to jump in now. There's a bit of a backstory to this one, and it's all around world peace. Producer Beck will come and join us a little bit later on as we dive into that one. But here is the question. What's your go-to when you need a bit of peace? What do you go and do when you need a bit of peace? Are you, go and sit by the beach? Do you need to go and sit in the car and go for a drive? You know, is there a good book and a quiet corner of the house? Like, what do you do for a bit of peace in your world? 0429 985 985. That's 0429 985 985. Love to hear from you. We're going to talk about that one a little bit later on. But hey, let's get the music started. Here it is. Put the records on. You're with Doug and you're on Sunshine.

0: Danny Elkhorn there. It is 11:15 on this Monday, the 21st of September. Let's take a look at the Sunshine Calendar.
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0: Sunshine Calendar is packed full of things to do. Here is one for you. If you like a bit of a hike, it's coming up this Saturday, the 26th to the 29th of September. It is a little bit of a registration cost there, but it is for a great cause. It's a four-day hike. Then Hike for Bible. Step out in faith and take the challenge with purpose by joining the 2026 Bibleman Track Hike for Bibles. This four-day hike from Collie to Ballingup is to raise funds to help share God's word across Australia. If you like to hike, this one's for you. You can also donate or support the cause. To find out more, visit the Bible Society event page to get involved. It's coming up this Saturday from the 26th to the 29th of September. But go and check it out. Go and go for a walk, go for a hike, and go to Sunshine Calendar, sunshine.com.au to jump on board, and also to find out what else you can get involved with across this week and over the weekend. 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

Jimmy Barnes there, working class man. We got some Matthew Parker, Jacob Stafener up next. And with a bird's eye view, then we're going to dive into some traffic. We're going to come out of that with some fine young cannibals. As I said, we're going to keep it light and bright, and great music coming your way here on Sunshine.

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1: A Sunshine Traffic Update.
2: Good morning, family. We have a serious crash on Pinjarra Road. Closed both directions from Joondalup Drive to Galileo Avenue in Tapping. 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Please stick on to a route. Take a look at the freeways. The Mitchell Ferrer is flowing. Cronulla Ferrer travelling well. And finally, just a reminder on some roadworks. The Mitchell Ferrer entry and exit ramps between Stevenson Ave and Catnup Road are closed tonight all the way through to the 24th of September, 8pm to 5am each night to facilitate maintenance works. Detours are in place via Stevenson Ave Sedgwick Street and Catnup Road. Drive safely and that's the latest from Main Roads.

That is the fine young Cannibals there. She drives me crazy. It's 11:33. We are going to get producer Beck in the studio after some John Farnham chain reaction, which is coming up next. And we're going to talk about question of the day. There's a little bit of a backstory to this about world peace. And but we want to hear from you. 0429 985 985. What's your go-to when you need a bit of peace? Is it a quiet book in the corner? Is it a bit of crafting that you love to do? Is it a walk on the beach? What do you love to do? Do you like to get into the water? Do you like to get into nature? Do you just want to curl up under the sheets, or do you want to put on some sunshine and have a listen to us and just relax and get some peace there as well? Hey, I want to hear from you. 0429 985 985. We'll get into that after some

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0: John Farnham there. You're with Doug and you're on Sunshine. And we are going to talk to you about the question of the day. Producer Beck's going to join me. He's Sam Fender. You're on Sunshine.
1: 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Wholeheartedly connected.

0: Rain Me In. It's a bit of a classic, that one. I'm enjoying it. It's got a long fade out on this song, but hey, it is a cracker of a song. Producer Beck is in the studio with us.
1: I think it's a great song leading into this segment of peace.
0: It is.
1: Sometimes we need to rein ourselves in.
0: Oh, very much so.
1: And go, okay, I need to put myself first.
0: Just talking to you off air and I feel like I need to rein myself in.
1: Yeah, well, that's a whole nother topic.
0: Hey, 0429 985 985. Love to hear from you. What is your go-to when you need a bit of peace? Is it a book? Mm. Is it a warm blanket, bed, pillow?
1: All of the above.
0: All of the above. Is it a park with some nature?
1: Yeah.
0: Is it out with the dog by the beach? What do you do for your peace when you need a little bit of peace? 0429 985 985. Love to hear from you. Beck, there is a bit of backstory on this one for the question of the day. Tell us about it.
1: Yes.
0: This is your passion, world peace.
1: Well, look, it's just because it might be the most cliched beauty pageant answer of all time. I've got to get this right. What do you want most for the world?
0: World peace.
1: World peace. Yeah. It's been parodied in movies and TV for decades, but there's actually some history behind it. As beauty pageants began asking contestants more questions about society, citizenship, and their hopes for the future, world peace became the perfect answer, positive, admirable, and pretty hard for anyone to disagree with. It became so predictable that by the 1970s, references to contestants wanting to promote world peace were already being used to poke fun at pageant interviews. But today, that old cliche has a little more meaning because September 21, which is today, is the United Nations International Day of Peace. This year's theme is Invest in Peace for Everyone, Everywhere, Every Day. And the idea isn't only about ending wars, it's also about what peace looks like closer to home, in our communities, workplaces, schools, and relationships. So perhaps those beauty queens weren't giving such a silly answer after all. And so it asks the question for today.
0: What's your go-to when you need a bit of peace?
1: Yep.
0: We'd love to hear from you. Beck, what's your go-to when you need a peace? Because you said that so beautifully. Can you say world peace again for us?
1: World peace.
0: I reckon we should get you... I reckon we should nominate you for one of these,
1: For a beauty pageant.
0: For a beauty pageant.
1: Just for me to get up there and say...
0: World peace.
1: World peace. I'll be like Sandra Bullock in Miss Congeniality.
0: You could do all the cliche answers just for fun.
1: Absolutely.
0: We could follow your journey and support you as you... Go for world peace.
1: Hey, I think we all need like a bit of world peace right now.
0: Yes, I think we do need a bit of world peace. We definitely need some world peace.
1: But look, for peace of mind for myself, it's just being able to close my door on my room and just be able to sit back with a book and, you know, just shut off from things for a bit.
0: Yeah.
1: And, you know, I think for a lot of mums and dads out there, you know, you just look for those moments of peace. So it might be, you know, you might have a few minutes before, you know, your kids get in the car at the school run, all that sort of thing. And you just take a few minutes just to breathe.
0: Yeah.
1: You know, you've just been running around, cleaning the house or something like that. You've been at work, whatever it is that you've been doing, you're just finding those few minutes before chaos ensues when the kids get in the car and, you know, you've got to put your mum hat on. And so, yeah, just definitely, you know, finding those few minutes of peace, that's for sure.
0: You definitely need a few minutes of peace in there. Hey, 0429 985 985. Love to hear from you. What is it that you do when you need a little bit of peace? We'll come back after some Brandon Heath and we'll continue the conversation. You're with Doug and producer Beck and you're on Sunshine.
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0: That is Brandon Heath there, highly favoured. Producer Beck is in the studio with us. We're talking question of the day. It is World Peace Day today, and it is what's the catchphrase there that they use? Actually, when I heard this catchphrase, I was thinking about my church. So my church back in Melbourne was Big Heart. That was the name of the church, BK. So yeah, our tagline for it was, we're a community of grace, hope and love with a passion to share the heart of God with everybody, every day, everywhere.
1: Yeah.
0: And when I read today's Year of Peace theme, invest in peace for everyone, everywhere, every day.
1: Wow.
0: It just takes me back to my little memories of life gone by. You know, my church family back in Melbourne, if they're listening, g'day to you all.
1: Aww.
0: And I hope and pray you're all doing very well. Now, my Sunshine family here has jumped on board with today's question of the day. And what's your go-to when you need a bit of peace?
1: Yeah.
0: Gopher. Good old Gopher and Paul. Thank you very much. Gopher saying listen to Sunshine with a couple of kisses there.
1: Aw, thanks,
0: good
1: Gopher.
0: Good on you, Gopher. A length. And thanks for sticking your head in today. It was great to see you.
1: Yeah.
0: And thank
1: so
0: you
1: good
0: for
1: to
0: the
1: catch
0: honey.
1: Up with you.
0: Oh, yum, yum, yum. Looking forward to diving into some of that.
1: Yes.
0: Helen in Armidale and Susie in Stoneville. Two great minds thinking alike here.
1: Literally and, jumped in at
0: literally
1: exactly the same time.
0: Same time message came across at 11:46, both of you. Ha ha ha. PB instantly references miscongeniality when Sandra Bullock goes to say.
1: So I suppose I was talking about world peace earlier and how that's kind of become a bit of a cliche line. So when Sandra Bullock was asked in Miss Congeniality what she would want to see happen in the world, she replies with harsher punishments for parole violators, Stan.
0: And world peace.
1: Very good. And world peace.
0: And world peace. Harsher punishment for parole violators. Stan.
1: Yep.
0: Good on you, Susie and Helen, for both being on the same page.
1: Yep.
0: Carolyn in Woodvale.
1: Burns Beach.
0: In Woodvale says, hi, my go-to happy place is Crafty Cards.
1: Making crafty cards. Now, I know Carolyn in Burns Beach very, very well.
0: Do
1: you? And I can vouch for the fact that she makes absolutely incredible cards.
0: I've received one of those cards and they are very, very nice.
1: Yeah.
0: Yes.
1: Yeah.
0: Very nice.
1: May
0: indeed.
1: Or may not be related to me.
0: May not be. May not be. May not be. Hey, I don't reckon she is. I don't reckon she is. Because that's Woodvale, not Burns Beach. So, anyway.
1: This hasn't been updated.
0: Okay. And another one from Helen jumped in and goes, what I do when I need peace is often open the door, feed the cat.
1: Feed the cat. That's what gets me peace and quiet. Sometimes it's cuddle the cat.
0: Oh, look, I hear you on that one.
1: And that's only if the cat is willing for
0: a
1: cuddle.
0: That's right. Mr. Bruce is a bit like a cat. He's demanding when he wants and then he comes and smothers you when you don't want it. No, I'll never say no to his cuddles.
1: Yeah.
0: I hear you on that one, Helen. And good old Vance in
1: Glendalough
0: has to be the beach, surf or a swim.
1: Yep.
0: Definitely.
1: Depending on the swell of the day.
0: Yes, depending on the swell and what is available. I love that. Great responses there. Thank you so much for everyone jumping on board.
1: That was so good.
0: My go-to if I really want to go for like just peace and that time, I get in my car and I go for a drive. I ride my motorbike I haven't done that for a long time, but riding my motorbike used to be a place. But for me, always going to sit by water.
1: Mm.
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1: Yes.
0: Within visual distance of the water. As close as I can get without getting in there, but within visual distance of the water is is generally my go-to place where I need just peace and quiet.
1: Yes.
0: Yes.
1: Totally get that. Definitely on board with that one.
0: Hey, 0429 985 985 is the number you need to know if you think you know the answer, because we're going to play the quiz tomorrow after 11 o'clock. We've also got, we're going to be talking with
1: Jason Featherby
0: and Physio Mel tomorrow. Yep. And we're also going to be playing a whole lot of great music like this one, John Butler Trio, which is up next. Remember, people don't care how much you know until they know how much you care. Go and spread a bit of love, joy and kindness in the world today. Lockie's up next wearing his very proud Freo jumper.
1: Yep.
0: Jump on board. You're on Sunshine.

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1: Some stories may not be suitable for little ears.
2: Good afternoon, I'm Courtney Thornton. A 20-year-old woman has died in a crash in Perth's north. Police say the woman was driving a Hyundai hatchback when it collided with a truck in Tapping just before 7 this morning. Parts of Pinjar Road remains closed as police investigate. They're calling on any witnesses to come forward. Meantime, a 65-year-old man has died following a hit-and-run in Northam earlier this month. Police say the man was riding his bicycle in the early hours of the morning when he was hit by a Nissan Navara. He's since died in hospital. The 51-year-old driver is accused of failing to stop and offer help and driving with a suspended licence. His charges are expected to be updated. The federal government says Australia is well placed to seize the opportunities ahead, even in an uncertain world. The Treasurer has delivered the country's seventh intergenerational report. Jim Chalmers argues over the next 40 years, the economy will be built on renewable energy, critical minerals and AI. Dr. Chalmers says Australia's natural advantages mean we should be optimistic about the future.
3: Better positioned to benefit from the AI revolution. To succeed in a fragmenting world, to make the most of cleaner and cheaper energy, to manage our changing population and to thrive in an era of new industries.
2: Electronics retailer DigiDirect has been fined $99,000 for misleading discount claims. The ACCC alleges the company advertised certain products as having been discounted when that wasn't the case. Deputy Chair Mick Keogh says the retailer's online advertising may have misled customers.
4: DigiDirect was saying the price was something and now it is substantially less. And when we checked, they had rarely, if never, sold products at the more expensive prices.
2: A political fight is brewing over the fuel excise, with the Treasurer arguing a coalition proposal isn't genuine. The opposition leader is proposing the excise be halved when the price of crude oil rises above $100 a barrel for a fortnight. Petrol prices in Australia have been surging on the back of developments in the Middle East. Angus Taylor says the Treasurer's in denial about the state of the economy.
5: He's in denial about household budgets. He's in denial about 30 businesses a day failing under this government. He's in denial about his failed budget and his toxic taxes that he's imposing on Australians.
2: John Howard's son is reportedly considering a run at politics. The Australian reports Richard Howard is considering throwing his hat in the ring for a New South Wales seat. Liberal figures say the move would bolster the party ahead of next year's state election. In sport, a Brisbane great concedes it won't be easy for Lachie Neal to overturn his one-match ban for striking. Eddie Summerfield reports.
6: Lachie Neal's one-match suspension for a behind-the-play gut punch on Jack Ginnivan won't be easy to overturn at the tribunal tomorrow night. Just ask legendary Lions coach Lee Matthews.
7: The chance of getting off are slim.
6: The Lions to use Neal's good record at the tribunal, not once suspended in 320 games. Earlier this year, Scott Pendlebury used his good record to have a one-game ban downgraded. The difference, as the tribunal found, Pendlebury's incident was in play. Neal's hit was off the ball. Norm Smith medalist Jimmy Bartel says precedent this year with gut punches shows it won't be easy.
8: Five have accepted their fate, another two have gone up and tried to challenge it and they've knocked it down.
2: Josh Inglis and Nathan Ellis have combined to lead Australia to a thrilling final over victory in the third one-dayer in Zimbabwe. Inglis racked up his second ODI century to help Australia to a series clean sweep. With the details next.
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11: Well, a forecast max of 23 degrees today, a beautiful spring Monday, dropping to 11 tonight, 22 degrees, a little bit of cloud but fine for Tuesday. Wednesday, light showers and 21, cloudy and fine for Thursday, and back to some more showers from Friday and into the weekend. Right now, it's 22 degrees in the city and it's 21 degrees in South Perth.
12: Life words.
11: Taking a look at 1 Peter chapter 1, verse 15 this hour. Always live as God's holy people should, because God is the one who chose you and he is holy.
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11: We certainly are, and a very good afternoon to you. Welcome to Arvo's with Lockie on this Monday. Trust you've had an awesome start to the day. Beautiful weather out the window. As mentioned, currently 22 degrees around town. Very spring-like. And coming off the back of an awesome weekend, especially on Friday night, little thing that happened called football. Pretty spectacular. We are going to be talking a bit about that this afternoon. If you want to jump in on the conversation, the text line is always open for you. 0429 985 985. Love hearing from the family, so don't be afraid to sing out. And in the meantime, we're going to get the music going with this one from Travis, who is definitely singing out. Lots of stuff in the calendar to get into, and of course all the awesome tunes on your Monday afternoon right here at Sunshine. It is 6 minutes after 12 o'clock.

0: what an awesome track that is for King and Country here at Sunshine. I love that one, Miracle. And we had some Travis to kick off the hour doing a bit of singing. It is Arvo's with Lockie. Thank you for joining me on this magnificent Monday. Trust yours is going really well. And a beautiful spring day out the window, currently 22 degrees. And yes, the topic of the town, of course, is all purple. Look, it's just been an awesome journey this year. It's been a roller coaster as always, but a one we're a little higher on that roller coaster ride. Got a message from Susan. Good afternoon to you, who says, Lockie, mate, and I know when there's lots of A's in the mate that this is serious. How good was the win? I was waiting to hear from a disgruntled Dan on the radio this morning, but he was a no-show. Yeah, the guys were sick this morning, and look, I've got to be honest, if I was in his shoes, I probably would have been sick as well, having chatted with him throughout the weekend and obviously during the game. It was tough. It really was. But you know what? Sydney put on an absolutely stellar show. The last three games particularly, being down five really key players, they have punched way above their weight. Absolutely got nothing to be ashamed of as far as they're concerned. They did an awesome job. So, and I know next year it's going to be a whole new game for them. But in the meantime, it's glory time for Freo. So spent some time down in the Port City over the weekend, and it is absolutely fever pitch. The town was already painted purple, but now there's just this vibe, this excitement, this energy that's floating around. And you know what? Hopefully it transposes into a win this coming weekend. As always, if you want to jump on the text line like Susan, 0429 985 985. Love hearing from the family, and we will share a little bit more on that journey throughout the afternoon. Plenty of good music still to come, including this one from Ray featuring Emma, and absolutely there is a whole lot of joy around right now.
1: Mr. Ray, are you somebody? Mr.

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4: It is Arvos with Lockie here at Sunshine. Thank you for your company on this Monday afternoon. Trust yours is going really well. And beautiful spring day out the window. We'll check out the details from the weather department straight after this five-song set. The first of three today. This one features Phil Collins, Jarvis Campbell, Westlife. We've got Taylor Swift in here. And a fresh one from Seth Schluter, who is known as Joseph in actual fact. We talked about that the other day. And what a cool idea to shorten your name. And rather than using the first half, Joe, he's gone with the latter half. Seth Schluter, all in right here on Arvos with Lockie.

0: a Sunshine traffic update.
1: Good afternoon, family. There are some emergency works to be mindful of. South Street eastbound at Gilbertson Road in Cardinia. The left lane is closed with a speed reduction in place. There are no traffic delays, but please proceed with caution. And a crash, Kwinana Freeway, southbound before Anketail Road in Wandi. The right lane is blocked and traffic is slow on the approach. And another crash, Mounts Bay Road westbound before Hackett Drive in Crawley. The left turn lane is blocked there with no traffic delays. Drive safely, and that's the latest from Main Roads.
2: Spread a bit of sunshine. Wholeheartedly connected.

0: That is Westlife wrapping up this hour's five song set with the old Billy Joel track Uptown Girl. We also had Taylor Swift in there, Jarvis Campbell, Phil Collins, and the fresh one from Seth Schluter to kick it off all in. It is Arvo's with Lockie. Thank you so much for joining me on this Monday afternoon. Going all in with the tunes and some beautiful spring weather, that's for sure. Currently 21 degrees around town. Forecast max of 23, and continuing the theme tomorrow, 22 degrees. Looks like a bit of cloud rolling in, but maintaining a fine outlook after a low of 11 to get us there tonight. Wednesday, we have got some showers forecast in the top of 21. Thursday, 22, partly cloudy and fine. And then from Friday, we're back to rain with 20. Saturday, Sunday, we're looking at 18 degrees both days and some showers forecast as well, which you will need an umbrella if you are heading to the Perth Royal Show to join us, because we are going to be broadcasting live every single day. Overwhelmingly excited about this. It's just such an honour to be there in the first place, but to broadcast live is a whole other level. So make sure you come and say good day if you're around. In the meantime, let us take a very short break to get back to some more tunes, Teddy Swims and Brandon Lake, and another quick dive into that sunshine calendar. If you're looking to get fit, there is a free event coming up. Stick around for that and more right here on Arvo's with Lockie.
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6: It's good.

Lighthouse family here at Sunshine with High as we cruise through your Monday afternoon. It is Arvos with Lockie. Thank you for joining me today. We are just a few ticks of the clock away from the new sport and weather, and by a few I mean enough to pop in another track at least. Nicole Kidman and Robbie Williams to wrap up the hour. Let's do something stupid.

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1: Some stories may not be suitable for little ears.
2: Hello, I'm Sarah Wiedersehen. The federal budget is unlikely to return to surplus for the next 40 years as the economy grapples with long-term structural pressures. The latest intergenerational report shows the nation is ageing, with males on average living to 86 and almost 90 for females. The research also shows the pace of Australia's population is slowing, with predictions of 39 million people by 2066. The opposition is reluctant to say if a road user charge should be introduced to cover the increasing number of electric vehicles. Instead, it's pushing for an overhaul of the fuel excise. The coalition believes the excise for petrol and diesel should automatically be halved as soon as the price of oil hits $100 a barrel. Shadow Finance Minister Jane Hume says EV owners need to pay their fair share, but is waiting to see what the government proposes.
3: Fuel excise has been sort of notionally carved out, quarantined and set aside to pay for the maintenance of our roads. Obviously, with EVs on the roads, that changes that dynamic significantly, and something has to give. We'll be looking forward to seeing what it is that the government suggests.
2: There are fears of a fresh escalation of violence between the United States and Iran. Officials in Tehran say they have intelligence suggesting fresh American military action and are warning of a painful response if that eventuates. The New South Wales opposition leader is questioning the need for another domestic violence awareness campaign. Up to three women and a child were killed in four separate incidents. The Minns government is considering a campaign to promote the idea DV is not a private matter, but one for all of society to tackle. Liberal leader Kelly Sloan says people only need to turn on the TV to know that.
4: I'm afraid there has been enormous awareness over the weekend, and we need to turn that into concrete action. I think people know what's going on. Alarmingly, we're reminded of it too frequently. So the time for awareness campaigns, the time for committees and reviews is over.
2: And the double murder trial of former Sydney police officer Beau Lamar Condon is officially underway. Lamar Condon has pleaded not guilty to two counts of murder over the deaths of Jesse Baird and Luke Davies in February 2024. Checking sport, Geelong Premiership player Rhys Stanley has announced his retirement from AFL football. Stanley's decorated 230-game career started at the Saints before he joined Geelong in 2014. Inaugural Fremantle player and former captain Sean McManus will present the Premiership Cup if the Dockers beat Brisbane on Saturday. And Manchester United has suffered its joint worst start to an EPL season after five games. A 1-1 draw with Fulham leaves Michael Carrick's side with just 5 points. That's the latest.
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0: Weather.
6: A beautiful spring day, 23 degrees. The forecast max dropping to 11 tonight and a similar one tomorrow. A little bit of cloud but fine in 22. Wednesday, 21 degrees. The rain is coming through again. Back to partly cloudy on Thursday with 22 and then some rain from Friday continuing into the weekend. Right now it's 21 degrees in the city and it's 21 in Mandurah.
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6: Taking a look at Psalm 119, verse 81 this hour. My soul faints with longing for your salvation, but I have put my hope in your word.
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It's going to be okay. That is Forrest Frank here at Sunshine and Lifehouse kicking off the hour, hanging by a moment. It is Arvos with Lockie. Thank you so much for joining me on this Monday afternoon. Trust your day is going really nicely, enjoying some beautiful weather, perhaps coming back from the lunch break into the rest of the workday. If you're feeling a little bit flat, time to crank up the volume. I've got a 5-song set around the corner. It is the All Aussie lineup for today. That always helps. But this one right now, I think you could probably turn the volume up on. It is the Lemonheads right here at Sunshine.

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2: Good afternoon. You are at Sunshine. It is Arvos with Lockie. Hope you're having a great Monday. Jumping into this hour's five song set number two, and it is our All Aussie lineup today. Doesn't get much better than this. We've got Sia, the guys out of Queensland, Shepherd, Thirsty Merc, Tina Arena's in here, and this one from Tony Watson, Never Seen the Rain. It is, of course, Tones and I, right here at Sunshine.

0: Sunshine Traffic Update.
1: Good afternoon, family. There has been a crash on the Graham Farmer Freeway eastbound entry from Loftus Street in West Perth. The left lane is blocked with debris scattered across the lanes. Traffic is slow on the approach. Please proceed with caution. And another crash on the Kwinana Freeway heading southbound before Anketale Road in Wandi. The right lane is blocked. Traffic is slow on the approach. Please drive with caution. And some emergency works ongoing. South Street eastbound at Gilbinson Road in Cardinia. The left lane closed with a speed reduction in place. There are no traffic delays, however. Drive safely, and that's the latest from Main Roads.
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0: Gimme Love, that is Sia wrapping up this hour's All Aussie and Slightly Awesome five-song set, I might say. Some Shepherd in there, Thirsty Merc, Tina Arena and Tones and I to kick it off. It is Arvos with Lockie. Thank you for joining me on this awesome Monday afternoon. A beautiful day upon us, 23 degrees currently on the back of a 23-degree forecast. We have got a 22-degree max tomorrow. A little bit of cloud around, but staying fine after a low of 11. Then some showers on Wednesday, 21. No showers on Thursday, 22. Showers on Friday, 20 degrees, and they continue Saturday and Sunday, and back to partly cloudy for Monday. So a little bit of that fight between winter and summer that we call spring, that's okay. Right now, I'm looking out the window. It is blue sky. It is pristine, so get out there if you can. And stick around right here at Sunshine. Tunes not far away from Alex Warren and Strings and Heart right here on Arvos with Lockie.
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one thing right. That is Marshmallow and Kane Brown here at Sunshine as we cruise through a rather splendid spring afternoon. It is Lockie keeping you company. Thank you so much for yours today. Jumping into the new sport and weather just 4 minutes away. I have got a track from Uncle Cracker and David Gray to get us there. Now, this one falls into my own little subcategory. I was mentioning recently that, you know, music has genres, be it rock or hip-hop or R&B, gospel. It may fall into multiple genres, jazz, etc. But for me, there are subcategories or sub-genres, things like autumn music, winter music, different seasons, Christmas and Easter, that's a no-brainer, you know, birthday music, but also the Sunday afternoon, the Saturday morning, the Friday evening soundtracks. You know how you just have certain feels at certain times of the day. Now, this one falls in, for me, to the category of Sunday afternoon classic, where you want to put your feet up, have a nice cup of coffee, perhaps a book, or just little to do at all. Now, if you have the opportunity for the next 4 minutes, put your feet up. If you're in the office or driving, it's probably not a wise idea because you'll either get in trouble or you'll get in trouble in a different way. Whatever the case, enjoy this track from Uncle Cracker and Davey Gray, Drifting Away, right here on Arvos with Lockie.

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1: Some stories may not be suitable for little ears.
2: Hello, I'm Sarah Widdersane. A parliamentary inquiry into last year's deadly 000 outage has recommended an overhaul of the system. The report makes 11 recommendations, including that the emergency system be nationalised and run by a statutory authority. It also recommends a regulatory review and implementing a text-based option for contacting 000. Australia's economic growth over the next four decades is expected to be its slowest since World War II. The Treasurer has handed down the latest intergenerational report, warning the number of deaths will soon outpace births. Annual GDP growth is also expected to drop from an average of 3% down to 2%. Jim Chalmers says the nation faces an uncertain future.
3: The world is becoming more dangerous, more unpredictable, more unequal, and more divided. And these aren't just individual threads, they're part of a bigger fraying of that intergenerational promise of better times.
2: Former Immigration Minister Philip Ruddock believes immigration needs to be a standalone portfolio. It's currently wrapped up in the Home Affairs Department. The Albanese government is under pressure to address soaring migration numbers as infrastructure struggles to cope. Mr. Ruddock says both sides of the political aisle have failed to manage the issue properly.
4: And in my view, the quicker we move back to having essentially an immigration portfolio with the responsibilities for immigration, with one minister, the better it will be.
2: Police expect to charge a Sydney woman with murdering her child and the attempted murder of her two other children in the New South Wales Blue Mountains. The death of the child was one of four domestic violence-related murders in New South Wales over the weekend. Australian actress Magda Szymanski has revealed her stage 4 cancer diagnosis could return, describing the disease as incurable. The iconic comedian has been battling stage 4 mantle cell lymphoma for 18 months and went into remission in February. The 65-year-old has told Nine she still faces a terminal outlook.
5: Well, it means that you're not cured, but it's at bay. So it's what's called an incurable relapse in cancer. So it's almost sure that it will come back.
2: And new wastewater analysis shows cocaine consumption in Melbourne has surged sixfold in the past decade. Checking sport, Collingwood's Nick Dacos is predicted to be a shoo-in for tonight's Brownlow medal. There's speculation he had enough votes by round 19 to take out the AFL's prestigious best and fairest honour. Lions and Hawthorn legend Lee Matthews concedes Lachie Neale only has a slim chance of having his one-match ban overturned ahead of the AFL Grand Final. And Australia has recorded a clean sweep of the men's one-day cricket series in Zimbabwe. That's the latest. I'm Sarah Widdersane.
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7: Weather.
8: Some rather famous Perth weather upon us at the moment. 22 degrees around town. Sunshine and blue skies dropping to 11 tonight. 22, little bit of cloud but fine tomorrow. Wednesday, we've got some showers and 21. Thursday, partly cloudy, 22 but fine. And then Friday back to rain, and that rain is going to hang around Saturday and Sunday at this stage.
7: Life words.
8: Psalm 86 verse 15, our life words this hour. But you, Lord, are a compassionate and gracious God, slow to anger, abounding in love and faithfulness.
7: Sunshine, wholeheartedly connected.

Yes, Faith, Hope, Love. That is We Are Messengers here at Sunshine and Sunny Federa with Jazzy and DOD to kick off the hour. Some days it is Arvo's with Lockie coming up on 12 minutes after 2 o'clock on your Monday. Trust you're having an awesome start to the week and just a cracker day out the window. I keep saying it. It is currently 22 degrees, blue skies and sunshine. And we have got one more day of that before the rain and bits and pieces hit. So get out there and enjoy it. And of course, stick around right here at Sunshine because there is awesome music all afternoon, all your favourite shows. And a five-song set just around the corner, in actual fact. Hey, if you haven't been onto the Sunshine calendar for a while, maybe worth having a look. Sunshine.com.au. 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That's one of the greatest things. And don't forget, if you have an event coming up, something that is of a community nature and you want to get it plugged on air, perhaps chuck it in there, all the details. It's all at sunshine.com.au. 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We will check at a event that's happening on Wednesdays straight after this one from Desiree. You gotta be right here on Arvo's with Lockie.

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4: It is Arvo's with Lockie here at Sunshine. Happy Monday to you. Hope it's going nicely. A beautiful 22 degrees out the window. Jumping into a five-song set. Last one for the show. It is a ripper. We've got Nickelback in here, Zaria Zachary, Ice House, some Seth Schluter, and Our City with Carly Rae Jepsen to kick it off. Let's have a good time together.

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1: Hello, family. This is your Main Roads traffic update. There has been a crash Kwinana Freeway northbound at Thomas Road in the Spectacles. The right emergency lane is blocked. Traffic is slow on approach, so please drive with caution. There's also a police incident Kwinana Freeway northbound at Thomas Road, the Spectacles. The entry ramp is partially blocked. Traffic is slow on approach. Please proceed with caution. And some emergency works Roe Highway eastbound entry from Kwinana Freeway in Leeming. The left lane has been closed. Traffic is slow on approach, so please drive with caution. Please drive safely. That's the latest from Main Roads.
2: A little sunshine can go a long way. Wholeheartedly connected.

0: That is Nickelback, If Today Was Your Last Day. Very deep way to wrap up this hour's five song set. We had Zaria Zachary in there, Ice House, Electric Blue, Seth Schluter and Our City with Carly Rae Jepsen. Having a good time to kick it off. It is Arvo's with Lockie. Thank you for joining me today. Hope you're having a magnificent Monday afternoon. And why wouldn't you be? I mean, you're in Perth, one of the greatest cities on the planet, or maybe you're listening somewhere else. Whatever the case, we have got awesome tunes in the pipeline and the weather, just first class Perth weather. Currently 22 degrees on the back of a 23 degree maximum forecast. Now tomorrow we are looking similar. We get a low of 11, max of 22, sunshine, a little bit of cloud rolling in, and that cloud could bring some showers on Wednesday with a top of 21 degrees. Back to partly cloudy on Thursday, 22, Friday showers and 20, Saturday the opening day of Perth Royal Show, take an umbrella, 18 degrees and a few showers. Sunday similar conditions with 18 and showers, and then Monday we're back to partly cloudy and kicking off the school holidays. It looks to be quite similar throughout the first few days of that week. In the meantime, get out there, soak it up and soak up the tunes right here at Sunshine, just 90 seconds away from Olivia Dean and another event from the Sunshine calendar right here on Arvo's with Lockie.
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1: It is Arvos with Lockie here at Sunshine, albeit at the very pointy end of the show. Once again, time has flown. It always does. And they reckon time flies when you're having fun. Maybe we're just having way too much fun. Whatever the case, it's been great. Thank you so much for joining me. And I'll be back to do it all again tomorrow from midday. If you can join me then, it'll be awesome. Have a wonderful afternoon. Stick around for Beck and Morrow. They've got a great show lined up. Have a blessed evening. Stay safe and remember, you are loved more than you will ever know by the one who created you with a plan and a purpose.

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3: Hello, I'm Sarah Widdersane. A parliamentary inquiry into last year's deadly 000 outage has recommended an overhaul of the system. The report makes 11 recommendations, including that the emergency system be nationalised and run by a statutory authority. It also recommends a regulatory review and implementing a text-based option for contacting 000. Australia's economic growth over the next four decades is expected to be its slowest since World War II. The Treasurer has handed down the latest intergenerational report, warning the number of deaths will soon outpace births. Annual GDP growth is also expected to drop from an average of 3% down to 2%. Jim Chalmers says the nation faces an uncertain future.
4: The world is becoming more dangerous, more unpredictable, more unequal, and more divided. And these aren't just individual threads, they're part of a bigger fraying of that intergenerational promise of better times.
3: Former Immigration Minister Philip Ruddock believes immigration needs to be a standalone portfolio. It's currently wrapped up in the Home Affairs Department. The Albanese government is under pressure to address soaring migration numbers as infrastructure struggles to cope. Mr Ruddock says both sides of the political aisle have failed to manage the issue properly.
5: And in my view, the quicker we move back to having essentially an immigration portfolio with the responsibilities for immigration, with one minister, the better it will be.
3: Police expect to charge a Sydney woman with murdering her child and the attempted murder of her two other children in the New South Wales Blue Mountains. The death of the child was one of four domestic violence-related murders in New South Wales over the weekend. Australian actress Magda Szymanski has revealed her stage 4 cancer diagnosis could return, describing the disease as incurable. The iconic comedian has been battling stage 4 mantle cell lymphoma for 18 months and went into remission in February. The 65-year-old has told Nine she still faces a terminal outlook.
6: Well, it means that you're not cured, but it's at bay. So it's what's called an incurable relapse in cancer. So it's almost sure that it will come back.
3: And new wastewater analysis shows cocaine consumption in Melbourne has surged sixfold in the past decade. Checking sport, Collingwood's Nick Dacos is predicted to be a shoo-in for tonight's Brownlow medal. There's speculation he had enough votes by round 19 to take out the AFL's prestigious best and fairest honour. Lions and Hawthorn legend Lee Matthews concedes Lachie Neale only has a slim chance of having his one-match ban overturned ahead of the AFL Grand Final. And Australia has recorded a clean sweep of the men's one-day cricket series in Zimbabwe. That's the latest. I'm Sarah Widdersane.
7: That was the Sunshine Sport Update.
0: 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Weather.
8: Got to a sunny top of 23 degrees today. Tomorrow we're looking at sunny. Overnight low of 11, top of 22. Wednesday, a shower or two returning with a sunny top after that of 21. Right now in Applecross, it is 22 degrees. You're with Beck and Morrow on Sunshine.
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10: Going to 1 Peter 3, verse 18, Christ died once for our sins. An innocent person died for those who were guilty. Christ did this to bring you to God when his body was put to death and his spirit was made alive.
11: 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Wholeheartedly connected.
8: Peer-reviewed? No. Highly entertaining? Possibly.
12: Oh, I need it.
8: Beck and Morrow. Sunshine. Good afternoon, family. How's it going?
10: Happy Monday!
8: Hey, hope you had a great weekend. Feeling wonderful. You get to hang out with us for the next 3 hours.
10: You little lucky ducks, you.
8: Oh, lucky ducks. You certainly are. What a weekend it was, Beck.
10: It was a huge weekend.
8: So much to talk about, which we will be doing across the show. We hope you had a wonderful weekend.
10: Yeah, and we love you to tell us about it. We
8: always
10: do put a few rules in place, though.
8: Do we?
10: Yeah, we tell you can only tell us about it using three emojis.
8: Oh, that's coming up for sure.
10: Of course, and my school rules the last week. week of term three. Get excited.
8: Yeah, so much and chances to win as well, because Pluck a Duck's all this week as well on Drive and on Breakfast. So you got a chance to win some great tickets to something coming up in the school holidays.
10: That's right. And, of course, you can contact us anytime you like, 0429 985 985. We've got Once Upon an Emoji on the way after Carly Rae Jepsen.
8: How about those Dockers, eh? How about it?
10: Why, what happened?

0: Carly Rae Jepsen on Sunshine. It's Becca Morrow with you. It's 8 minutes past 3 o'clock and we want to know what you did this weekend using only emojis.
1: 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Text.
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7: What does it mean? Once upon an emoji, your weekend in three emojis. 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Beck,
0: yes?
7: You want to talk us through your emojis to start with?
0: And you're going to try and guess? Okay.
7: Okay, what do you got?
0: I've got trophy emoji, paint palette emoji, Highland cow emoji.
7: Okay, so I think you gave yourself an award for painting a cow.
0: Oh, I like that. Pretty good.
7: Yeah.
0: Not quite.
7: Okay. Not what happened.
0: Not what happened.
7: You didn't win a trophy for painting a cow.
0: No, my daughter and her netball team were premiers.
7: What?
0: They won. They took out the whole competition.
7: They won.
0: They won.
7: Oh, my gosh. How exciting was that?
0: Oh, look. I don't think it was exciting. I think it was stressful and I almost passed out from screaming so much.
7: Was your heart rate through, like, going through 200 BPM?
0: I couldn't take photos. I was shaking so much.
7: Really?
0: Yes.
7: What a great time to be alive seeing your kids do that.
0: It was so good. And then I went down south for a Highland cow painting experience.
7: So you did paint a Highland cow?
0: And I got to pat them.
7: Highland cow.
0: Highland cow.
7: How far south?
0: 2.5 hours, just outside Donnybrook.
7: Really?
0: Yeah, it was beautiful.
7: How many cows in that paddock was there?
0: Oh, at least 10.
7: 10?
0: Yeah, and I got to pat about 4 or 5 of them, and it was brilliant.
7: They are amazing.
0: Best weekend
7: ever. Have you ever been to Scotland and seen them?
0: No, I have not.
7: They're amazing.
0: Put it on the bucket list.
7: I'd do that, because you'd love it. I'll show you a photo in a minute.
0: Can't wait.
7: Yeah, you'll love it.
0: All right, talk us through your emojis, please.
7: Well, I've got a hammer and a ball and some meat on a bone.
0: You went so hard hammering footballs all weekend that you treated yourself to a little bit of steak on the bone.
7: Oh, look, pretty close.
0: Okay, well,
7: look, I did build something out of timber, out of some 70-year-old white gum Wandu sheep yards that
0: nice.
7: My cousin gave me from a farm that he in recent well, that they own, and he wants me to make him a wooden box for his gunpowders.
0: Oh, that's a normal request.
7: Yeah, I know, because apparently you can't store gunpowder in metal boxes because it explodes.
0: Okay, good to know. I'm learning everything.
7: I know. That's, anyway, it's come up a treat. Looks like a big treasure chest, actually.
0: I want to have a look
7: so
0: at it.
7: So I've spent the weekend kind of chipping away at that, and then I did watch quite a bit of football. Well, there was only two games, but because they're both prelims, I did love watching them. And
0: happy with both the results?
7: They were amazing games of football. There can only be one winners, and the Brisbane Hawks game is unreal.
0: Apparently, there's a few Hawks supporters who are not happy with a few of the decisions.
7: The game isn't over in – it's not one decision. It went both ways, and Brisbane got it done. This just happened.
0: All right, that's what happens
7: sport,
0: in the sport.
7: And
0: gotcha.
7: Then I did go to Freo yesterday because I had a voucher for a Middle Eastern restaurant down there and got the platter and the food was spectacular.
0: Oh, it was one of those ones where all you can eat meat?
7: Well, not all you can eat, but it was all I could eat. Yeah.
0: Did you get the meat sweats?
7: Yeah, well, I did have a bit too much meat, I think. When I went for a run this morning, my tummy was not happy.
0: That's all the information we need.
7: I'm giving you.
0: Hey, you can text us 0429 985 985. Text us three emojis and we'll try and guess what you got up to this weekend. It's on the way after Lewis Capaldi. Before you go, you're with Beck and Morrow on Sunshine.
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1: Hello, family. This is your Main Roads traffic update. There has been a crash Kwinana Freeway northbound at Thomas Road in the Spectacles. The right emergency lane is blocked. Traffic is slow on approach, so please drive with caution. There's also a police incident Kwinana Freeway northbound at Thomas Road, the Spectacles. The entry ramp is partially blocked. Traffic is slow on approach. Please proceed with caution. And some emergency works Roe Highway eastbound entry from Kwinana Freeway in Leeming. The left lane has been closed. Traffic is slow on approach, so please drive with caution. Please drive safely. That's the latest from Main Roads.
2: Thank you so much, Soph. It is Rebecca Morrow hanging out with you, and we're figuring out what you did based on your emojis.
3: 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Text.
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7: emoji. That's one super cool emoji.
8: But what does it mean?
9: Yes, we're trying to figure out what it means, looking at your emojis. It's a little bit cryptic, but that makes it fun as you relive your weekend with some cartoon faces and whatnot.
2: Yeah, it is so much fun. I like trying to figure it out. I'm going to start with Leanne from Karama. Paint palette emoji, basketball emoji, then pizza emoji.
9: Mm-hmm.
2: I'm going to guess that your kid won their basketball tournament, so they went out for pizza. But did you do some painting first, or did you paint their faces like basketballs?
9: Good.
2: That would have been cool.
9: Maybe they painted up before they went to the basketball.
2: You got a grand finals, you got to paint your face.
9: Malcolm from Forestfield. I think it's two little kids' faces in a tent in some forest. I'm just going straight up, straight bat. Took the kids camping, Mal.
2: Great weekend for it.
9: Yeah, pretty good idea. Didn't mind that.
2: Michelle from Wattle Grove, church emoji, fish emoji, chips emoji. This one straight up too. Went to church and had fish and chips.
9: Oh, that sounds unbelievable.
2: Or did your church put on fish and chips for everyone? Or the loaves and the fishes?
9: Oh, they talked about fish and chips.
2: Maybe.
9: Or did you go fishing after church?
2: And then all you caught was some chips.
9: Chris has given us, is that a ball?
2: I have no idea what that emoji is.
9: What is that emoji?
2: I was like, is it a pie? Is it a ball? No idea.
9: Yeah, and a baby face and a one birthday cake. So I'm saying Chris went to someone's first birthday and gave them a little ball.
2: Oh, what? You're so lovely, Chris.
9: That was a nice little gift, even if I'm right off.
2: Yeah, it's fine. We decide that's what happened. That is what it is.
9: Oh, it is now.
2: Yeah, it is. If we decide, then that's the only answer. Genevieve from Shoalwater, beach umbrella. I think it's a crock pot of cooking in a church.
9: Oh, yeah, it does look like a pot of soup or something.
2: I think you went to the beach, then you were like, oh, no, I forgot to make dinner. Grab potluck and take it to church.
9: Okay. Yep. I don't
2: you got nothing else to say. Okay, let's just do a couple more.
9: Alex, what is that emoji?
2: Is that a bread?
9: Is that a big, long... It looks like a French, a loaf of French bread, doesn't it?
2: It does.
9: And a fish and fishing rod, and then went sleeping. I think he made himself a big club sandwich when he went down the jetty and went fishing, and afterwards he was so tired he fell asleep.
2: It's loaves and fishes again to me. And let me pick one more. Rose from Mount Lawley. Eyeball emoji, shock face emoji, frog emoji. You were out in the garden, you saw something moving, and it scared you, but it ended up just being a frog.
9: Wow, that's not a bad read. Mount Lawley, full of frogs.
2: Yeah.
9: Maybe.
2: I love a good frog in the garden.
9: Thank you, Charmaine, for your emojis as well. My emojis are, the music was so bad we left early. Went somewhere to hear some music.
2: See, the horse race emoji, music emoji, church emoji.
9: Yeah.
2: But apparently the music was really bad, so she left. I don't know what you did, Charmaine.
9: Thank you for the emojis. And regardless of the emojis, we hope you had a wonderful weekend and you're ready for a great week. And us driving you home after a great day.
2: We've got Jamie McDonald on the way for you in minutes here on Sunshine with Becca Morrow.
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2: Hello family, this is your Main Roads traffic update. There has been a crash Kwinana Freeway northbound at Thomas Road in the Spectacles. The right emergency lane is blocked. Traffic is slow on approach, so please drive with caution. There's also a police incident Kwinana Freeway northbound at Thomas Road, the Spectacles. The entry ramp is partially blocked. Traffic is slow on approach. Please proceed with caution. And some emergency works, Roe Highway eastbound entry from Kwinana Freeway in Leeming. The left lane has been closed. Traffic is slow on approach, so please drive with caution. Please drive safely. That's the latest from Main Roads.
3: Thank you so much. So, if it is Becca Morrow hanging out with you for your Monday arvo.
4: Beck, it is the final week of term three. Can you believe it?
3: Do you know this term's felt fast for me?
4: Oh, has it?
3: Yes.
4: It's gone by quickly.
3: Sometimes they drag on.
4: Yeah.
3: Not this term.
4: Look, I think everyone will be looking forward to school holidays.
3: Mm-hmm.
4: It does mean that in my school rules, you cannot give out the tally this week.
3: Yeah, so you have no idea who's on top spot. Who's going to come out a winner? We'll find out on Friday.
4: I've got a question for you.
3: Okay.
4: For just a bit of practice, what's the cube root of 27?
3: Sorry, can you say that again?
4: What's the cube root of 27?
3: What's the cube root? Nine.
4: Close. One less.
3: So is it, would you like 27 divided by 4? Is that how you get it?
4: No.
3: How do you get it?
4: You get it by going the other way, basically, by squaring and then going again. So what do you have to square to get 9?
3: 3.
4: There you go. That's the cube root of 27.
3: Yay! That was boring.
4: Kind of got there. Oh, yeah. Boring! All
3: the
4: you
3: questions
4: want is
3: will
4: a
3: be
4: science,
3: better than that.
4: General knowledge question.
3: Yeah, that's
4: you
3: all.
4: Hit you with some good maths and you just...
3: My maths is terrible.
4: Well, I've just figured that out.
3: I'm just glad I've got a calculator in my pocket. That's all I'm saying.
4: Have you?
3: Yes. We've got my school rules. On the
4: what
3: way
4: do you carry
3: minutes.
4: A calculator for?
3: Oh, it's on your phone,
4: I
3: you
4: know
3: silly.
4: That. I was just... I knew that.
3: No, you didn't.
4: I did.
3: You did not. Teddy Swims on the way for you next.
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0: Teddy Swims, Tones and I, and David Guetta, Gone, Gone, Gone on Sunshine. It's Beck and Morrow with you, and it's time to quiz the kids.
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3: 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And you get a chance to win a bunch of points for your school. And it's neck and neck at the top of the tally board, Beck.
0: Oh, it sure is. You just got to try your best to answer 10 questions in 45 seconds. And a little bonus, because we know you get the points go towards your school. But if you get all 10 correct, we crown you the Ducks of the Drive Show.
3: I know. The golden duck. We did not have a golden duck this term.
0: No.
3: Maybe this week.
0: I hope we get it this week. I really do.
3: What about today even?
0: Why not? Let's just say we're going to get a golden
3: duck. I've got a feeling, kids. I think they're up and about after Frio that's inspired them on the weekend. They're feeling like a golden duck champion.
0: If you want a chance to be that, means you got to call 9313-0985. We are going to play My School Rules after Dean Lewis with you on Sunshine.

0: you.
1: Dean Lewis with you on Sunshine. 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
2: Tough guy, short stop, fancy pants, get over here.
3: Take a seat.
4: Yeah, My School Rules. And joining us on the line today is none other than Tyrone. G'day, Tyrone. How are you?
5: Good.
1: Tyrone, what year are you in and what school are you playing for?
5: I'm in year six and I'm playing for Gander Cop Primary School.
4: Excellent. And what did you do at school today?
5: I had my faction carnival.
1: How'd you go?
5: Really good.
4: Did you win or have you already won today before coming on here? You've already won something.
5: I won some ribbons and my faction unfortunately didn't win. We got second.
1: Yay. But you won some races. Yeah. That's brilliant, Tyrone. Yeah. Are you ready to win at My School Rules too?
5: Possibly.
4: Okay, we've got 45 seconds, 10 questions coming out. Are you ready to go?
1: Your 45 seconds starts now.
4: What type of fish is Nemo?
5: Clownfish.
4: Who was the first man to step on the moon?
5: Neil Armstrong.
4: What is the capital city of Australia?
5: Canberra.
4: How much does a litre of water weigh? 1 kilo, 10 kilos or 7 kilos?
5: 1 kilo.
4: What is 3 times 4?
5: 12.
4: Is the Mediterranean an ocean or a sea?
5: A sea.
4: What happens to water at 0 degrees Celsius?
5: It starts to freeze.
4: Is Bunbury south or north of Perth?
5: North.
4: Four. What is 2 p.m. in 24-hour time?
5: 1400.
1: Nice!
4: Oh, man.
1: You did so well.
4: Flying there.
1: You got 8.
4: You got 8, Tyrone. Well done.
1: Only one wrong, Tyrone. Is Bunbury south or north of Perth? It's south, unfortunately.
4: I think he knew that.
5: Never been.
1: Oh. Yeah.

0: get out and travel around the state. It is beautiful.
1: Yeah, well done, Tyrone. You got, that's a stack of points for your school. Anyone you want to give a shout out to at your school?
2: My faction.
1: Yeah.
0: What's your faction?
2: Gold.
0: Go gold.
1: Go gold. I was in red in year one and two, then gold in after that.
0: Oh, it was red faction.
1: We were called the Eagles.
0: Oh, that's very appropriate. Mm-hmm. Well done, Tyrone. Man, I thought he was going to be our golden duck.
1: Oh, I know. He was
0: really
1: flying.
0: Thought so.
1: When we got to the eighth one, I'm like, it's on today.
0: Yes, and then...
1: I was trying to read him fast, too.
0: You did all right. You did good. It wasn't you.
1: Okay.
0: It was Tyrone.
1: No, he did good.
0: Hey, we've got a chance for you to play for the rest of the week. If you didn't get through today, try us again tomorrow. Blanca is on the way for you next.
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7: 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Yes!

0: Blanca, I'm yours on Sunshine. It is 11 minutes away from 4 o'clock with Beck and Morrow. And Morrow, I just want to have a chat to you. It's a very important week.
1: Yeah, what's going on this week? Oh, no, it's the lead up to the grand final.
0: No. This is all about Fat Bear Week.
1: What is Fat Bear Week, Beck?
0: Thank you for asking. So this happens every year. Fat Bear Week is a single elimination tournament where the public votes online for the fattest, most successful bear. Fatter bears have the best chance to survive winter hibernation. So the bear with the most votes advances. One winner is crowned Fat Bear Week champion next Tuesday.
1: Is this coming out of the US?
0: It's coming out of the US.
1: Okay. The Northern Hemisphere, they're heading into their winter. We're heading into summer.
0: Correct.
1: The bears have to eat up in order to cope with the cold.
0: Apparently. So they have eaten approximately 27,000 kilos of salmon in the last few months.
1: So wonder there's any left for us.
0: That is true. That's why salmon is so expensive. Because all the bears at Katamai National Park are eating them.
1: Okay, I've just got it up on the Instas. I'm looking at, oh my goodness, look at the bears.
0: So there's nine in this, all right? There are nine in the competition. They do it every year. And the pictures are so, so cute.
1: They've got nine, Bear 131, and then, oh, that's a decent sized bear.
0: Do you want me to tell you a bit about Bear 131?
1: He's gained a bit of weight too. Talk to me.
0: So Bear 131, this fair lady appears fatter this year than ever before. Oh. So she is a strong contender. There's another one.
1: She's a big old girl, that one, I'm telling you.
0: So Chunk is in the top nine. And Chunk, he is the defending Fat Bear Week champion.
1: Really?
0: He broke his jaw in 2025. He is now recovered and he has returned with his famous low-hanging belly intact.
1: I can't believe, like, because they got before and after. Oh, Bear 910 is massive.
0: Yeah, you need to check them out. So Bear 910, she is easy to recognize by her habit of repeatedly lifting her head while fishing at Brooks Falls, a quirky behavior she doesn't seem to do anywhere else on the river.
1: It's unreal how much they gain. Like, they're tiny. And then, like, their coats are baggy and then they're, like, massive.
0: They're huge. You need to go and check them out. Google it. It's on their Instagram page. It's
1: all done through Katamai National Park. I wish I could sleep all winter.
0: Oh, wouldn't that be so good? I would love just to all, like, autumn.
1: Yeah.
0: No, what is the month before summer? Spring.
1: Yeah.
0: All spring. No, the hibernate for the winter. Sorry. All autumn. Just eat as much as I can. Yeah. And then just like...
1: go into your cave.
0: Yeah, that would be glorious.
1: Well, you should be a bear. Maybe you are. That's your spirit animal.
0: Maybe. Watch this space. Next week we'll let you know who is crowned.
1: Look, I'm picking 910. 910 is huge.
0: Okay, I'm going for... Walker. No, Bucky.
1: Yeah, not much of a name, old 910, but massive looking bear. Big head too.
0: Go check us out. I will be kind to you. I wasn't going to say anything about your big head.
1: I was never looked at fat bears in my life before. Look at what you're doing to me.

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1: Hello, family. This is your Main Roads traffic update. There has been a crash Kwinana Freeway northbound at Thomas Road in the Spectacles. The right emergency lane is blocked. Traffic is slow on approach, so please drive with caution. There's also a police incident Kwinana Freeway northbound at Thomas Road, the Spectacles. The entry ramp is partially blocked. Traffic is slow on approach. Please proceed with caution. And some emergency works Roe Highway eastbound entry from Kwinana Freeway in Leeming. The left lane has been closed. Traffic is slow on approach, so please drive with caution. Please drive safely. That's the latest from Main Roads.
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3: And still to come on the show, we want to talk a bit more about Fremantle at some point. We have to talk about it.
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3: 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You call yourself a Dogs fan. 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
2: 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Plus, we've got a chance for you to win with a Plucker Duck. It is all on the way after your latest news and sport on Sunshine.

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5: 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Like a long weekend kind of vibe.
6: We all need a long weekend. That's next weekend.
5: But checking the weather, got to a sunny top of 23 today. Tomorrow, overnight, it will be 11. Tomorrow, we're looking at a sunny top of 22. A shower or two coming your way on Wednesday with a top of 21. And then possible showers coming Friday, Saturday. Right now, it's 21 degrees in Booragoon. You're with Beck and Morrow on Sunshine.
6: Life words. Taking a look at Psalm 119, verse 114. You are my place of safety and my shield. Your word is my only hope.
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5: Yeah, how you going, family? Hope you had a wonderful weekend and enjoying this very sunshiny day to start your week. Final week of term three.
6: That's right, and it is grand final week. Did you want to talk about it? You're excited.
5: Look at that. I did go to Frio yesterday. I very rarely go there. Went down there for lunch, and there was a bit of a buzz about the old port town, I can tell you.
6: Did you see all the news and what happened to, like, the main drag in Frio?
5: Yeah. On the Friday
6: after their win, and it was just crazy. The whole street was filled with people.
5: You imagine for a moment they win on Saturday. It's going to be mayhem in the port city.
6: That is,
5: and fair enough too, because they've been waiting long enough.
6: I hope they win. I really do.
5: Look, I'm going to say it. So do I.
6: Hey. You got it, right? It's WA. You got to support.
5: Yeah,
6: WA.
5: Get around it. We'll take another cup off the Vicks. I don't care whose cabinet it ends up in.
6: Hey, we still have a massive hour on the way. Susan Woodworth is going to be joining us from Walk and Talk Psychology.
5: Yeah, we've got a chance to win with a Plucker Ducker.
6: That's right.
5: And also our mate Tomo from Channel 9 Newsroom will be giving us the headlines, which we just missed with the news, so we can get them in a minute.
6: I'll get to that after Zed and Grey. It's the middle. You're on Sunshine.

0: Martin Gray, the middle on Sunshine. It is Becca Morrow with you, 5 minutes past 4 o'clock.
1: And great to be hanging out with you, Becca. I've got a question for you.
0: Oh, this always scares me.
1: What would cause you to drive across Australia?
0: Nothing.
1: Nothing.
0: I don't think there is anything that, unless it was just like, hey, a planned family adventure. We did the Nullarbor when I was like 12.
1: Yeah, okay, but like, you know, there's no event, there's nothing. You go, look, I'll drive across Australia for that.
0: I don't think there's anything I love that much.
1: No.
0: No. Why? What would you do?
1: Look, yeah, great question. I guess if I couldn't get a plane ticket to a grand final, I'd drive. I've driven across Australia a few times,
0: yep,
1: a bunch of times as a kid.
0: Well, I guess it was a very important event and I couldn't get a plane ticket,
1: I've driven across for a couple of weddings because I didn't want to fly, I drove.
0: Yeah, but these days with petrol, it costs you more to drive than to fly.
1: Yeah, I know. Well, why I ask is because Freo fans are getting into their cars now on Monday afternoon and driving across to the MCG on Saturday.
0: Oh, yeah, that's because they probably can't get plane tickets. Yeah. Can they get the tickets to the game?
1: Well, that's a great question. I don't know if they go on sale until today, but it's a heck of a drive.
0: Yeah, it is. Well, good luck to everyone who's travelling across.
1: Well, yeah, do you reckon they can stream Sunshine all the way over?
0: Oh, the app, yeah.
1: Well, yeah, that's right. You
0: Although,
1: can say, listen to
0: internet.
1: Us. Yeah, you lose the internet probably across the Nullarbor or
0: well,
1: out the back of Norseman.
0: I would love to know, do you think anyone who's listening right now is planning, you've got tickets to either fly over or you're driving over?
1: Oh, yeah, let us know.
0: I would love to know. Give us a call. No, sorry, send us a text, 0429 at 985 985. I would love to know if anyone is actually going over to Melbourne for the game this weekend.
1: Well, tell us what you've driven across for. Like, what would make you drive all the way across Australia? Because it's not a short drive.
0: It's like 3 days, right? 4 days?
1: Decent, yeah. Well, it depends on how fast you go. Truckers do it pretty quick because it's 26 hours to Adelaide.
0: That's crazy.
1: Straight through, yeah.
0: You'd have to have a nap. You can't drive that long.
1: No.
0: Anyway, Alexander Pappas with Beautiful Life right now. You're on Sunshine with Becca Morrow.

0: Alexander Papa's Beautiful Life on Sunshine. It is 11 minutes past 4 o'clock.
1: And from 6 on Sunshine every night, you can catch the Channel 9 News. And joining us now from the 9 newsroom is none other than Michael Thompson. G'day, Tomo. How's it going?
2: Oh, it's going well, Bex. Going really well. Beautiful day. Big week. Oh. Big month of football. Big week for football.
0: Did you watch it, Tomo?
1: Big hype.
2: Absolutely, yeah. I mean, both of them were incredible. Mm. Both of them were, you know, edge of the seat stuff. It was fantastic. And, you know, sport is a great thing. It can really lift people. It can, you know, it brings a bit of magic to your life. Not all the time, but a lot of the time it's great. And I think a lot of people got a lot of joy. A lot of, you know, people who are not Dockers fans would have been devastated, the Swans fans. But, you know, it was great. Yeah, it's great.
1: Yeah, so tell us what's going on in the news. There is a bit of a purple migration across Australia.
2: Huge, Mark. We've got it covered from every... Aaron Harwood is travelling across the Nullarbor with our cameraman Paul Brown. They're going right across to... They're driving straight to the MCG. And they're getting some great stuff of trucks, trains, buses, cars... Ball with Dockers painted up as purple, and the Purple Army has mobilised across the country. Also in the air, a legend will present the Premiership Cup if Fremantle win it. We'll tell you who that is, and he was very emotional today when he found out that he's going to get that honour. Also today, we talk about the football aspect. What's going to happen with Lachie Neale? He's been reported. He's been suspended. That's going to the tribunal tomorrow, and it's Brownlow Medal Night. It's a huge night for the Brownlow. So we'll cross live to Paddy Sweeney with that, and that's it's the biggest night, most glamorous night in football. So Nick Dacos, the raging favourite for that. And on a more sombre note, something else we're doing today is the beach reopened at Sorrento. That's where that terrible shark attack was. Swimmers said they were ready to get back into the water. So we'll bring you that story and much more coming up at 6 tonight, guys.
1: Tomo, can I just ask you one question? You've seen a lot over the years. Would you let Lachie Neale play, or would you rub him out?
2: Absolutely, I'd let him play. I'd have no problem at all. I didn't think there was a lot in it. Those sort of things happen, and I know some players have been rubbed out. I think across the board, Jack Kennevin got up and played out the rest of the game without any problems at all. And there's a little bit of theatre in those sort of things as well. So I hope he plays. He's never been reported, never been suspended. So he's never been suspended in his whole career. He's been playing. He is a survivor from the last time Fremantle played in the grand final.
1: That's
2: he
1: right.
2: played in 2013.
1: Mm.
2: So it's an extraordinary. So I sort of feel that fate would say that he's probably going to play. I hope he does.
1: Good call. I like what
0: only
1: you said
0: time
1: there.
0: Will tell. Thanks,
1: put
0: Tomo.
1: Put him on the spot there.
0: He loves it. So much sport on the news tonight.
1: I know. Don't you love that? Nick Dacos is the raging favourite for the Brownlow. But
0: who does he play for?
1: He plays for Collingwood. Collingwood midfielder. He's a very, very good. Had a phenomenal season. But I reckon the young Brisbane Ashcroft, Will Ashcroft, could go all right as well.
0: Wouldn't it? I would have thought. Mm. Okay, I don't follow sport, but I would have thought it would have gone to like someone who's in the grand final.
1: Not always, but yeah, okay. Because what happens in the great teams, if they're well balanced, they often steal votes off each other across the year. So sometimes
0: gotcha.
1: It's a team that might have, you know. But having said that, Luke Jackson could get some votes, which would be great to see a ruckman like him.
0: It's sport, like you're speaking another language, Tomo.
1: On.
0: I have no idea what... Is it called you Tomo tomorrow? I have no idea what you're talking about.
1: Tomo, you got confused there.
0: Speaking of Tomo, you can catch all those stories and more on the 9 News simulcast tonight at 6 o'clock.
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4: Hello, family. This is your Main Roads traffic update. There has been a crash Kwinana Freeway northbound at Thomas Road in the Spectacles. The right emergency lane is blocked. Traffic is slow on approach, so please drive with caution. There's also a police incident Kwinana Freeway northbound at Thomas Road, the Spectacles. The entry ramp is partially blocked. Traffic is slow on approach. Please proceed with caution. And some emergency works Roe Highway eastbound entry from Kwinana Freeway in Leeming. The left lane has been closed. Traffic is slow on approach, so please drive with caution. Please drive safely. That's the latest from Main Roads.
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2: Plug it up, plug it up.
0: Like a duck.
2: Come on
0: down. We played it all last week and we are continuing this week as well. We have got a bucket. Actually, Morrow, I forgot to tell you, but I let the ducks go.
1: What?
0: Yeah, I put them out in a pond.
1: What?
0: So you're going to have to jump into the pond with them to pluck out a duck.
1: Oh, what'd you do that for?
0: Because the bucket was too small and I thought it was not very kind.
1: I'm going to get wet in the pond.
0: All right, so Morrow's going to jump in the pond. He's going to pluck out a duck. It's got a number on its butt. And you just have to guess what that number
1: is. It's got a number on its butt, this duck. And don't forget, we're plucking different ducks to breakfast.
0: Yes. So don't worry what they've plucked. We've got our own.
1: But if you were listening last week, there were four ducks plucked.
0: That's right. And those, they're not in the pond. We set them free.
1: Yeah, they've gone.
0: Bye-bye.
1: Where have they gone? Not duck heaven.
0: Not, they've not gone onto anyone's plate. They're free. They've gone to a farm somewhere up north.
1: Peking duck.
0: Delicious. Okay, so are you ready to jump in the pond?
1: I'm jumping in.
0: Okay, ready?
1: Let's go. Yep. Oh, it's chilly today.
0: You splashed me over here.
1: Oh, yeah. Let's get hold of the ducks.
0: Stop chasing the ducks. I don't want you.
1: Nah. Come here, you little... Oh, got him. Got him.
0: Oh, you made him mad.
1: I have, yeah. He's squawking away. Okay, just... Let's have a look under his tail feathers and found his number.
0: All right. You want to guess what number we plucked? You got to give us a call. 9313-0985. And don't forget, all the numbers we pulled out last week are not included, all right?
1: It should make it easier if you can remember, if you were writing it down as you went.
0: Yeah.
1: Call now, 9313-0985 to play Pluck a Duck and Win.
0: We will take your calls after George Harrison on Sunshine.

0: the number on the duck. And joining us, first of all, is Kelly. Is that right?
1: Yeah, Kelly. Hey, Kelly.
2: Hi.
1: Oh, hey, Kelly.
2: I'm guessing number six.
1: Number six.
0: Sorry, Kelly, not number six.
1: Try us again tomorrow, Brekkie tomorrow.
0: Yeah.
1: Let's go to Megan next. Hey, Megan.
3: Hello.
0: What number are you guessing today, Megan?
3: Oh, we're guessing number nine.
1: Oh, not number nine. Try again tomorrow.
0: Thanks, Megan. Have a great one.
1: Liz is on the line. Hey, Liz, what number duck did we pluck?
4: Hey, Beck. Well, first off, you never announced the text line number for Thursday.
1: Oh, it was the same as what was on the phone. Just one duck for the
4: okay.
1: for both.
0: That's right.
4: Okay. So first off, that was the first bit. But second of all, my number for today is number one.
1: Number one. Oh, no, sorry, that was the wrong one. I needed the drum roll.
0: Number one. Who have we got? Have we got any more?
1: Yeah, we've got more. We've got so many more. All right. To Jessica. Hey, Jessica.
5: Hey, guys. How you going?
0: We're going good. Are you feeling lucky?
5: I am. Oh. I am feeling lucky.
0: Oh, wow.
1: All right. Well, what's your guess? What number do you think we plucked?
5: I'm going to go number 10.
0: Yeah.
1: You were right to feel lucky, Jessica.
0: Yeah, well, I've got a question for you, Jessica. If you're feeling lucky, who's going to win the AFL Grand Final this week?
5: I reckon, I really want Freo to win, but I reckon the Lions will pull it through. But if Lockie Neal's out, I reckon we're in with a chance. So
1: all right.
5: Let's go Freo.
1: Just for that, congratulations. You have won a family pass to WA's biggest celebration station sponsor, Perth Royal Show, with an amazing lineup of show bags, new rides and delicious food at Perth Royal Show. There's more show for your dough.
0: Congratulations. Well done, everyone. We'll be playing that all week long. You can still chance. There's still five ducks swimming around the pond.
1: Yes, your chances.
0: It's getting easier, surely.
1: They grow every day. And if you miss out with us, you can try with Leah and Dan tomorrow morning. But they have different ducks. Just remember that.
0: Yeah, they got their own ducks.
1: We have got a friend of the show, walk and talk psychologist Susan Woodworth, on the way for us in minutes on Sunshine.
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7: Hello, family. This is your Main Road traffic update. There has been a crash Kwinana Freeway northbound at Thomas Road in the Spectacles. The right emergency lane is blocked. Traffic is slow on approach, so please drive with caution. There's also a police incident Kwinana Freeway northbound at Thomas Road, the Spectacles. The entry ramp is partially blocked. Traffic is slow on approach. Please proceed with caution. And some emergency works Roe Highway eastbound entry from Kwinana Freeway in Leeming. The left lane has been closed. Traffic is slow on approach, so please drive with caution. Please drive safely. That's the latest from Main Roads.
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0: County Crows, the big yellow taxi, taking us back to 2002. You're with Beck and Morrow on Sunshine.
1: You like that song?
0: I really do like that song. It does transport me back to 2002. Drive my little
1: tapping away.
0: 1984 Holden Barina down the street.
1: Beep, beep.
0: Beep, beep.
1: Hey, you feeling motivated for a Monday, Beck?
0: Not particularly.
1: Why not?
0: I don't know. I had a big weekend.
1: Well, so you get to hang out with me. Why wouldn't that motivate you?
0: It does something else to me.
1: Oh, yeah, there's the truth. Well, thank goodness.

0: You're on Sunshine. It's Becca Morrow hanging out with you.
1: And joined again by Susan Woodworth, Walk and Talk Psychology. Thanks for joining us.
2: Thanks for having me again. Hi, Beck. Hi, Morrow.
0: I'm excited about this one. Motivation isn't magic, it's momentum. I think we all can lack motivation once in a while.
1: Occasionally on a Monday.
2: It's hard. Motivation doing stuff is really, really hard.
1: Yeah, can you help us with that?
2: So motivation, it's not this magic personality trait that you either have or you don't have. You know, some people aren't just motivated and other people are not motivated. It's not a skill that you have to learn, you know, learn to be motivated. Not that either. It is actually just a feeling. It's an emotion.
0: How? Right? Yeah. How did, I never thought that. I was like, I swear I used to be more motivated than I am now.
2: It was just an emotion. And, you know, emotions, feelings, they're unreliable. They're not necessarily in your control either.
1: Wow, but I know some people that always seem motivated.
2: Yeah.
1: Like, so how come they feel like that and I don't?
2: It is because of their behaviour. So, your brain often waits for motivation before taking action. So, science shows that it's the other way around. So, when action actually comes first before you feel motivated. What? It's weird, right?
1: Yeah.
2: So, you've got to do stuff and then your brain, the dopamine hits it and it's like, oh, wow, I did something. This is cool. I can be motivated to do something again.
0: Does that make sense? Yeah, is that why they say, like, just focus on one task? Like, don't look at the whole thing, just start on one task.
1: Well, or even with assignments, the hardest thing is just to make the start. And once you've started, you almost feel like you're half done.
0: Yes.
1: I've started this job. Yeah.
2: Yeah, it's true. So taking that tiny step in the right direction can spark the momentum and then the next step is easier to do. So when you take a small action, like, for example, you know, it's Monday, you don't want to go to school. Getting dressed into your school uniform and you experience that quick win, you know, like, yay, I did that bit. And it can trigger your brain to release that and you're like, okay, cool, I can just do the next bit, which might be like, you know, eating breakfast or brushing your teeth, whatever it's going to be.

0: Yeah, so what do we do then if your kids are struggling, you're struggling to get going?
1: Okay, so here are some tips for how to get motivated. So discipline beats motivation anytime. So doing a task when you don't feel like it, when it's hard, it's really, really hard. But that discipline, doing it even though you don't feel like it, that beats motivation. That is harder work.
0: Like going to the gym.
1: Yeah, going to the gym, definitely. If you're going every day, even if you don't feel like it, that's amazing.
2: That's a beauty of routine too, isn't it? Structure, because you go, well, I do this every day at this time. Whether you feel like it or not, it's what you do. Yeah.
1: So getting rid of all those obstacles for you to start doing it as well. So, for example, going to the gym. If you go and lay out all your clothes the night before, if you get all your stuff, your water bottle and, I don't know, your gym towel. People take gym
0: towels.
1: They
0: do.
2: Yeah, they should.
0: Yeah, they
1: but
0: should.
1: But getting all these things ready, your school clothes ready the night before, you've got to start preparing for what you want to do the day before it happens so that when you're doing it, all those obstacles are gone. Mm. Well, or lessened. Mm-hmm. And it's easier for you to take that first tiny step towards it. All
2: That's
1: right?
2: That's good. Any more tips?
1: The 5-minute rule. Mm. Do it for 5 minutes only. Once you start that 5-minute stuff, so if you're going to study for 5 minutes. And then, you know, just keep going after that. Take away the timer, though.
0: Yeah.
1: Otherwise, you'll go ding and you'll be like, okay,
0: I'm done.
2: I was going to say, 5 minutes of study sounds good. That's what my kids, they subscribe to that.
1: So yeah. Start with 5 minutes. Don't, like, only do 5 minutes.
0: We've got discipline beats motivation, the 5-minute rule.
1: Yep. Break it down. So I talk about this with my kids, like, the salami method. So, you know, like, a big piece of salami? You can't, like, just eat it all at the same time, right?
0: Well, you shouldn't.
1: Well, it would be gross, right? Imagine having a whole big salami and just, like, eating it at once.
2: My dad used to, but anyway.
1: Really?
2: I digress.
1: But you cut it down and keep it, like, break it down into smaller bits. It's way tastier. It's way easier to eat. It's better for you. Just break it down into small parts.
2: That's a great idea.
1: Yep. All right.
2: Size pieces.
1: All right. Another one. So remind yourself of why you're doing it. Mm. For example, why are you going to the gym? Mm. You're going there because you want to be healthy. You want to get stronger, right? So that will help you to work out what your value is, why you want to do this thing, and that will help you to start with the small task first.
2: That's so good. Yep. Your why is so important. So how do you want to land it? These have been very helpful, by the way.
0: Yeah. What do you want to leave us with?
1: All right. Don't wait till you feel like doing something. Action usually precedes motivation. So take the smallest step you can first, and progress beats perfection every single time.
2: I love that.
0: Taking away some practical tips for myself today.
2: We're getting some help here, aren't we?
0: We sure are.
2: Susan Woodworth, she is from Walk and Talk Psychology. Thanks again for joining us, Susan.
1: Thanks for having me again, guys. Bye.

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1: 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We see you. 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How you're the glue. 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

0: a Sunshine Traffic Update.
1: Good afternoon. There's a breakdown on Great Eastern Highway heading eastbound at Brighton Road in Rivervale. Centre lane is blocked and the traffic is heavy on approach. Please drive with caution. And a crash on Hepburn Avenue heading southbound at entry to Mitchell Freeway in Greenwood. Left lane is blocked but not causing any congestion. Drive safely and as the latest on main roads.
2: Thank you so much, Kyle. It is Becca Morrow with you for your Monday.
3: Look, Beck, just in case you haven't talked about it enough...
2: Mm-hmm.
3: The Brownlow medal's on tonight.
2: Oh, we haven't talked about that one much tonight.
3: I don't know. Well, today. They're saying there was an ad on the front of a Melbourne newspaper with a picture of Nick Dacos. It was for a very, very famous sports brand.
2: Yes.
3: That says just do it, and it said inevitable.
2: So he's going to win it?
3: He is the shortest priced favourite they've had in years.
2: Well, we'll find out tonight. I'm sure we'll be talking about it tomorrow. Stick around after 5 o'clock. More sports with Morrow. What has happened to Drive? Right now, it's Christina Aguilera, What a Girl Wants on Sunshine. What a girl.

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1: Some stories may not be suitable for little ears.
2: Hello, I'm Sarah Widdersane. A parliamentary inquiry into last year's deadly 000 outage has recommended an overhaul of the system. The report makes 11 recommendations, including that the emergency system be nationalised and run by a statutory authority. It also recommends a regulatory review and implementing a text-based option for contacting 000. Australia's economic growth over the next four decades is expected to be its slowest since World War II. The Treasurer has handed down the latest intergenerational report, warning the number of deaths will soon outpace births. Annual GDP growth is also expected to drop from an average of 3% down to 2%. Jim Chalmers says the nation faces an uncertain future.
3: The world is becoming more dangerous, more unpredictable, more unequal, and more divided. And these aren't just individual threads, they're part of a bigger fraying of that intergenerational promise of better times.
2: Former Immigration Minister Philip Ruddock believes immigration needs to be a standalone portfolio. It's currently wrapped up in the Home Affairs Department. The Albanese government is under pressure to address soaring migration numbers as infrastructure struggles to cope. Mr. Ruddock says both sides of the political aisle have failed to manage the issue properly.
4: And in my view, the quicker we move back to having essentially an immigration portfolio with the responsibilities for immigration, with one minister, the better it will be.
2: Police expect to charge a Sydney woman with murdering her child and the attempted murder of her two other children in the New South Wales Blue Mountains. The death of the child was one of four domestic violence-related murders in New South Wales over the weekend. Australian actress Magda Szymanski has revealed her stage 4 cancer diagnosis could return, describing the disease as incurable. The iconic comedian has been battling stage 4 mantle cell lymphoma for 18 months and went into remission in February. The 65-year-old has told Nine she still faces a terminal outlook.
5: Well, it means that you're not cured, but it's at bay. So it's what's called an incurable relapsing cancer. So it's almost sure that it will come back.
2: And new wastewater analysis shows cocaine consumption in Melbourne has surged sixfold in the past decade. Checking sport, Collingwood's Nick Dacos is predicted to be a shoe-in for tonight's Brownlow medal. There's speculation he had enough votes by round 19 to take out the AFL's prestigious best and fairest honour. Lions and Hawthorn legend Lee Matthews concedes Lachie Neal only has a slim chance of having his one-match ban overturned ahead of the AFL Grand Final. And Australia has recorded a clean sweep of the men's one-day cricket series in Zimbabwe. That's the latest. I'm Sarah Widdersane.
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0: Weather.
7: Sunny top of 23 today for your Monday. Tomorrow, sunny and 22. Overnight, getting to 11 degrees. Wednesday, looking at a shower or two, although not much with a mill of rain expected. And top of 21, Thursday, a bit of cloud. And Friday, a shower or two, and possibly Saturday as well. Right now, it is 21 degrees in Mount Hawthorn. 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
7: There you go, family.
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7: Hope it's going well and you've had a wonderful start to your week, whatever it is you're up to, and now you're heading home to What's the Brownlow Count?
8: Yeah. Who is watching the Brownlow Count? My question, I am not. 0429 985 985.
7: No surprises there, Beck.
8: I'm just sitting around going like...
7: What about the fashion?
8: Whatever. I don't care. 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
7: What about a craft show?
8: Yes, I would watch a craft show. Of course I would. Have you seen the craft show hosted by Amy Poehler and Nick Offerman?
7: What are you talking
8: it's
7: about?
8: It's amazing. Go and watch it.
7: Amazing.
8: At least that's
7: what?
8: Entertaining.
7: Oh, my gosh.
8: I like the Brownlow.
7: Predictable.
8: Watch people count.
7: I know. Sport.
8: There is more sport later on. Plus, D Dr. Innes is coming in. So if you've got any questions for our vet, you can get them in now. 0429 985 985.
7: That's right. We've got a vet in the house. You can get in touch anytime. Don't forget that, Beck.
8: Yeah, we love hearing from you.
7: And,
8: you never know. You might make it into the Friday song if you're funny.
7: Yeah, if you're funny enough. There's two ways to win. If you get a good call,
8: yes,
7: you can win $200 worth of meat.
8: That's right.
7: And get into the Friday song.
8: It's been happening all term. Anytime you're on the radio with us, you go in the draw to win a $200 meat pack on Friday. This is the place to be. Don't go anywhere else right now. Swedish House Mafia, Don't You Worry on Sunshine.

0: a Sunshine traffic update.
1: Good afternoon. There's a breakdown on Great Eastern Highway heading eastbound at Brighton Road and Rivervale. Centre Lane is blocked and the traffic is heavy on approach. And a crash on Hepburn Avenue heading southbound entry to Mitchell Freeway in Greenwood. Left lane is blocked but not causing any congestion. Drive safely and as latest main roads.
2: Thank you, Kyle. It is a beckon Morrow hanging out with you. And you know what? We thought we hadn't got enough football, so let's go to the news.
3: Not hot. Wait, this one has potential.
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5: 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It's a God-given talent.
2: All right, let's do this. I'm ready for it. I'm amped
6: up. Look, Beck, the only reason I'm doing it is because all week long, most of West Australia, that's what they're going to be talking and thinking about. Okay?
2: It is true. It's going to be happening. So it's case, on. Case, Purple fever.
6: In case you're under a rock over the weekend, Freo are into their second ever grand final in their history.
2: This is crazy.
6: A few things came out today. Obviously, yesterday, Lachie Neale got pinged for punching Ginnivan in the stomach.
2: Now, he is
6: Lachie Neale's a midfielder for Brisbane, and he punched the Hawthorn forward in the game.
2: Okay.
6: He's been given a week, but there's calls right across the country to let him off.
2: Because they're going into the grand final?
6: Well, that's it. I mean, you work your whole career, and it was he got up and played on. It wasn't much in it. He'd been getting a hard time from the oppo, so...
2: What do you have to say to Nancy in Balcatta? Nancy said he should be held accountable for bad choices. Video, don't lie.
6: Yeah, look, and it's like letter of the law, spirit of the law.
2: Mm-hmm.
6: Comes down to that. If you want to go, hey, this is what the rules are and you need to be a good sport, suck it up. I get that. But having also worked in the industry and seen how hard they work for something that small as a misdemeanor, I'm going to apply grace.
2: Sure.
6: And go, you know, Freo want to play them at their best. So Lachie Neale, for me, let him play. Big news today, Sean McManus, former Dockers player who was heart and soul of the footy club,
2: mm-hmm.
6: had been asked by the AFL, if Freo win, he will present the premiership.
2: Oh, I bet you he is excited.
6: He was in tears this morning in the news, being asked. Yeah.
2: Do you want to listen?
6: Yeah.
2: To the last like 30 seconds of the Fremantle game.
6: I thought you'd never ask.
2: Yeah. Okay. Because I've got it here for you.
6: Look! Why would you do this?
2: Because I like you. Oh. I know you like the football.
6: Look at you go.
2: Here you go.
7: It will be Fremantle that torpedoes Sydney's season.
8: The seconds tick down. The siren's about to sound. And for the first time since 2013, Fremantle are playing in an AFL Grand Final.
6: Oh, some very emotional people.
2: Hear the crowd.
6: Around Perth. Well, a couple of bit more... bits of information. Obviously, a heap of purple is migrating across Australia to go to the MCG. The weather forecast has changed dramatically in the last 24 hours. They're saying a shower or two on the day with a maximum of 18. So it's going to be a chilly Melbourne day.
2: And slippery field.
6: Possibly slippery. The other thing, they've just announced that Freo are going to be wearing their purple jumper with the white chevrons.
2: Mm-hmm.
6: Back in 2013, they wore a white jumper with the purple lines on it.
2: Oh, they wore their away jersey.
6: Yep. So, and then... Funny you should play that because in the last 2 minutes of the game, big Pat Voss, the prancing pony, fended off a Sydney guy. That's gone viral in the US. So there's all these bits of news flying around. And look, I just thought, let's bring it back home. Didn't you have a sport final on the weekend?
2: Oh, yes, my daughter, Gwyneth, she played in her netball grand final.
6: Yeah.
2: They won.
6: Yeah.
2: And not only that, it's a small team, right? It's a small, very small club. Only got two teams in the competition. This is the first premiership they've won in 25 odd years.
6: What the heck?
2: I know.
6: Pretty much like Freo then.
2: So good. So that's a good, you know, good sign.
6: Well, on the weekend as well, Peel versus Claremont, which is the waffle side for Freo, they belted them by 113 to 51. Jeremy Sharp got best on ground for that. So that's a bit of a good omen too for Freo. But I thought, look, let's open up the family. Let's not just make it about Freo. What was your most memorable final or sporting win?
2: Oh, give us a call. 9313-0985. Let us know your most memorable win.
6: You could also win a $200 meat pack if you give us a call. We've got a good story to tell. You could even end up in the Friday song. There's wins all around. What was your most memorable sporting win? Let us know.
2: 9313-0985. We will get your calls after John St. Cyr with Wild Love on Sunshine.

0: Jean St. Cyr, Wild Love on Sunshine. It's 17 minutes past 5 o'clock with Beck and Morrow.
1: Yeah, we want to know your most memorable win.
0: Yeah, because, I mean, everyone's celebrating, right?
1: Yeah, they are.
0: Oh, I've lost my Dockers theme song.
1: Have you ever won at a sport thing, Beck?
0: I have. I know, contrary to a popular belief, I did some sports when I was a kid. I was very, very good at gymnastics.
1: Well, it wasn't much obvious. That would make sense.
0: Exactly. I was real good at flipping. I was tiny. And there was... We were doing a competition and I just could not get this vault that we've been doing, like, long term. Could not get it. Still did the vault in the competition. Then they're doing medal presentations. They announce third. They announce second. And I'm just, like, zoning out because I know I've got no chance. Yeah. Then they announce my name, Rebecca Rogerson.
1: What?
0: Yes, won first place in the vault. My best victory ever.
1: I love that story.
0: Oh, so good. Nancy's given us a call. Hey, Nancy.
2: Hey, how you doing?
1: We're good, Nancy. What's your most memorable final or sporting win?
2: Well, it wasn't actually mine, but it was my West Coast Eagles, mate. In 2018 against Collingwood, 1 point.
1: Oh, wasn't bad, was it? I think it was 4 points, but it was a pretty good result, Nancy. Do you think...
2: Are you
1: going to support Freo this weekend?
2: Absolutely. That guy punched that man in the stomach, and I felt quite sick when I watched it. I thought there was no need for that in sport, any sport.
1: So you think we should rub out Lachie Neale then?
2: Absolutely. And this, my son used to play T-ball. I was his coach, and I made all the uniforms and everything, and we won the grand final at Lafleyne Park.
1: And you made all the uniforms, Nancy?
2: Oh, yes, yes. And I went every Saturday myself with my son. Oh,
0: yes, Nancy.
1: I love hearing that.
0: I want to see the pictures of the uniforms. Do you have any, Nancy?
2: Oh, I do have one, yes. I do have one with my son in it. He was the tiniest one there.
0: My girls are too, Nancy.
1: Well done, Nancy.
2: Well,
0: Thank you so much for your call, Nancy. We love hearing from you.
1: Yeah, I love hearing stories like that too, because you couldn't do it without mums making uniforms and
0: cutting up oranges.
1: Yeah, and doing all the things that need doing.
0: But you can still keep calling us, 9-313-0985.
1: I had a story like yours.
0: Yeah.
1: One year, the inter-school sports, and I was in most of the events, but I hadn't gone that well in the factions on the in the high jump.
0: Mm.
1: And a mate of mine come to school that morning, said, I can't go, I feel sick. And I was reserved for high jump. So I went into schools, went to the high jump and won it.
0: Yeah, you did.
1: And I was like, just a late call up. So there you go.
0: Best win ever. We want to know your best wins. Give us a call, 9-313-0985. What was your most memorable win? We'll get to you after Mumford & Sons. It's on the way in minutes.
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5: 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And one by one, just start applying those things to our life.
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2: Thank you so much, Bernie. It is Beck and Morrow with you for your Monday arvo.
3: Yeah, I'm having a good time. Hope you're having a great drive home and the traffic's not too bad, family.
2: I know. And we've been talking sports, our favourite wins, and Nancy made her kids' uniforms. That should be a win.
3: That is it. Yeah, see, that's...
2: Even if it's not a final
3: the
2: win.
3: Unsung heroes of the community are doing these things to keep the team on the road.
2: And you can still send your text through 0429 985 985. We've been asking you, what was your most memorable sporting win?
3: Yeah, I did win a basketball grand final back in the day in Pingerley. Our team was called M&M's.
2: But just like after the chocolate?
3: I don't know why we were called that, but hey, we won the granny.
2: Asking
3: so,
2: the tough
3: so
2: questions.
3: So now we're in folklore now.
2: Yeah, you are. is your name on like a big plaque?
3: Probably somewhere that's in the back of a garage collecting dust.
2: Hey, don't forget that number too, 0429 985 985.
3: Speaking of sporting achievements, over the weekend, an amateur basketballer in Melbourne shot... Get this, single player shot 124 points in a game on his own.
2: How?
3: He shot 38 three-pointers.
2: He would have had to have gone like every...
3: Every time they went up the court, he shot it. And there's one shot he shot from like behind the halfway line, went in to make his 124th point. It is mind-blowing.
2: You wouldn't be allowed to do that in netball. You can't go straight from the centre to the...
3: Well, this guy did it.
2: Okay, well, it's basketball. That's probably why it's different. Yeah. Anyway, 0429 985 985, because Dr. Innes Kluter from Kingsway Vet Centre is coming in very soon. So if you've got a question about your pet, get it in now. News is on the way in minutes here on Sunshine.
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10: Good evening, I'm Sarah Wiedersane. Australia's population will continue to get older and grow more slowly, increasing pressure on the nation's finances. Federal politics reporter Nelson Scott.
11: The Treasurer has delivered the nation's seventh intergenerational report, offering a glimpse into how Australia will look in 40 years. The budget will remain in deficit, and productivity growth will be heavily reliant on a rapid rollout of AI. Jim Chalmers is confident Australia will be able to overcome global challenges.
12: Find opportunity and security in all of this uncertainty.
11: The report also forecasts Australia's population will continue to age, with deaths outnumbering births for the first time. Andrew McKellar from the Chamber of Commerce and Industry says migrants will be crucial in filling skill shortages.
13: We can't stick our head in the sand. We have to face up to those economic realities.
11: The opposition has accused Labor of massaging the numbers for political gain.
10: An 11-year-old boy is in a serious condition after being shot in the face inside a home in Sydney's northwest. The shooting at Norwest happened at about 5 this afternoon. A crime scene has been established and an investigation into the cause of the incident is underway. Western Australia's Deputy Premier has supported a now-cancelled catch-and-kill order following a fatal shark attack on Friday. 63-year-old Greg O'Neill was fatally mauled by the shark at Sorrento Beach while swimming with a friend. Capture gear was deployed on Sunday morning, but the order was cancelled by the afternoon. Electronics retailer DigiDirect has been fined $99,000 for misleading discount claims. The ACCC alleges the company advertised certain products as having been discounted when that wasn't the case. Deputy Chairman Mick Keogh says the retailer's online advertising may have misled consumers.
14: DigiDirect was saying the price was something and now it is substantially less. And when we checked, they had rarely, if never, sold products at the more expensive prices.
10: And fresh research shows nearly one in two Australian children living with chronic pain are experiencing symptoms before 10 years old. The 2026 Kids in Pain report found nearly 40% of respondents waited at least 3 years for a formal diagnosis. Chronic Pain Australia says the condition can disrupt every part of childhood. Checking sport, Collingwood star Nick Dacos starts as favourite for the AFL Brownlow medal. Matthew Lloyd has joined the list of AFL greats condemning Lachie Neale to a one-week suspension, ruling him out of the Lions side to play Fremantle in Saturday's grand final. Brisbane will challenge at tomorrow night's tribunal in the hope of Neale receiving a fine and being cleared to play. In the Premier League, wins for Manchester City and Liverpool, and the Chiefs have beaten the Colts 33-30 in the NFL. That's the latest.
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3: It's a sunny top of 23 for your Monday. It's 11 degrees overnight, looking at a sunny 22 tomorrow. Shower or two coming Wednesday with a top of 21. Partly cloudy Thursday and possibly some showers on Friday and Saturday. Right now around town, it is 21 degrees. 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
2: Life words. From Psalm 68, verse 19, praise the Lord, praise God our Saviour, for each day He carries us in His arms.
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2: We are with you for another half an hour.
3: I've got some great news, Beck.
2: Yes?
3: I'm not going to talk about sport for the rest of the show.
2: Oh, amazing.
3: I know. That's just for you because I care.
2: You do care.
3: Yeah.
2: And you, who else cares?
3: Who cares?
2: Dr. Innes from Kingsway Vet Centre. He cares about animals.
3: Does he ever? And we're going to be talking about endangered animals?
2: No, we are
3: going to... Invasive.
2: We're going to be talking about actually... A lot of people over east have no idea if an animal is introduced or native to Australia.
3: Really?
2: So we're going to have a chat about that and I might quiz you.
3: Oh, I love a quiz.
2: But it's all on the way and you have to get your questions in if you've got any vet questions for Dr. Innes, 0429 985 985. But first,
3: oh,
2: Sam Fender and Olivia Dean, turn it up, rein me in. You're on Sunshine.

0: with Beck and Morrow, and it is time to have a chat with our vet.
1: What kind of animal is that, though? Is that a leopard and a cheetah? Them seals? A whole bunch of seals or walruses? Was this a bobcat or is that a leopard?
2: You nearly said chat with our vet.
0: Yeah, I know. That happens way more than it really should.
2: That's right. You'd think after all these years on radio, you'd get it right. Dr. Innes, Kingsway Vet Centre, thanks for coming down to join us again today. How are you?
3: I'm very well, thank you. I'm sorry I'm making you nervous, Beck.
0: I know. You made me so nervous, Dr. Innes. Joe, today we're having a chat because the Invasive Species Council, right, they did a quiz and they found that a lot of people in, it's more New South Wales, Queensland and Victoria, they think a lot of the introduced animals are native to Australia, and some of them think some of the native animals are introduced.
3: Yeah.
0: So we're going to talk about native animals today, but I did want to quiz Morrow and Dr. Innes.
2: Okay. Are we going to race?
3: I hope I know these answers. What? I should.
0: All right. First question. You answer with native, introduced or don't know. All right. The quoll.
2: Native.
3: Native, definitely.
0: The fox.
2: Introduced.
0: Dingo.
3: Native. Introduced.
2: Ah.
0: No. I looked it up.
3: Introduced.
0: I looked it up.
2: Dingoes are not native.
3: Well, they've been such a long part of Australia now, but all indications are they were introduced about 4,000 years ago.
0: Oh, come on!
2: Who's keeping score?
0: All right, cane toad.
2: That's introduced.
3: Definitely introduced.
0: The rabbit.
2: Introduced.
0: The echidna.
3: Oh, native.
0: Possum.
3: Native. Oh, well, that is native, the possum, yes.
0: Feral cats.
2: Introduced.
0: Kookaburra.
2: No, they're introduced, I heard.
3: Are the kookaburras introduced? I would have said native.
0: No, they're native.
2: No, they're native to WA. Introduced from the islands.
0: No, so they're native to mainland Australia. They have been introduced to some other, like, states. They are native to Australia.
3: Okay.
0: And finally, the bilby.
2: That's native.
3: Oh, definitely native.
0: You guys did well.
2: Well, he should. Well, he's a vet. And I've been here six generations. So.
0: Well done, everybody. So now we'll actually ask you some proper questions.
3: Yeah, go for it.
0: We want to know, what are some Australian animals that people commonly mistake for introduced species?
3: Sugar gliders, especially the people from over east. Mm-hmm. Sugar gliders, bandicoots and flying foxes.
2: They are introduced.
3: No, they're native.
2: Oh, yeah, okay. Yeah.
3: They're native.
2: Yeah,
3: yeah. So people think because they're these big bats, and we all watch Indiana Jones movies with all these big bats in India, so they are definitely all native to Australia, and people commonly think that they aren't.
0: Hmm.
3: They've introduced.
2: And what is it? Was it go the other way? Introduce animal, do Australians assume is native?
3: Yeah, dingo.
2: Yeah. Mm-hmm.
3: Dingo
2: yeah.
3: is definitely the one where people think it's from the word go was here, but it's all indications is that it's been introduced by the ships from the Northern Hemisphere over all these millennia. Yeah. But it's such a part now of Australia that they now they regard it as part of our own fauna.
2: It does make you wonder, though, because of the unique, like, tiny marsupials, and when you mention the bilby, the numbat, all those like small ones, how many of those have disappeared because of the dingo and we're not aware of it?
3: Yeah, there's a lot of controversy about the dingo. I'm reading a book at the moment about a station in the outback that's actually campaigning for dingoes to be reintroduced on their farm because of the the exotic goats and the kangaroos that's causing so much destruction where they are.
2: I will never forget the day I went to school on the farm, and up our driveway, it's about 2 km long, I saw a numbat in the wild. I've never seen one because we're not far from Drayandra Forest.
3: Yeah.
2: It's kind of the native emblem around the.
3: Have you seen it since?
2: No. Saw one and I couldn't believe it.
3: Yeah.
0: Mm. I felt like that when I saw it. Echidna for the first time.
2: Oh, yeah, yeah.
0: Amazing animal.
3: Yeah. Yeah, I mean, a lot of these things are actually nocturnal.
0: Mm.
3: So that's why we don't see it. Or they sort of like dusk and dawn. That's why we don't see them. And that's why you see a lot of, if you see them, it's on roadkill.
0: Mm.
3: Because that's the time they travel.
0: Well, I did see it walking in the middle of the day on a road.
3: Yeah.
0: I was like, what are you doing, mate? You're going to get run over.
2: Pick it up. I've moved them before.
3: So those echidnas are incredibly adapted and wonderful animals. They are one of two species that actually lays eggs as a mammal.
2: Yeah.
0: The platypus.
3: Yes, apart from the platypus.
2: They lay eggs, that's remarkable.
3: So they lay an egg which the mother then keeps in a pouch for probably about 20 odd days, and then it hatches after another 20 odd days, and it then is

0: fit on a milky substance that literally just seepage through their skin.
1: That's crazy.
0: It's amazing.
2: That is amazing. And they are super prickly.
0: Oh, absolutely.
1: That's why we don't want to move it.
2: I know. Yeah, you got to use it like a bag, a leather thing or something. You can
0: pick it up.
1: Dr. Innes Kluter from Kingsway Vet Centre is our guest. He's going to stick around for one more break. So if you do have any questions about your pets, now is the time to get them in. 0429 985 985.
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0: Nelly, Just a Dream on Sunshine, Becca Morrow with you. It's 10 minutes away from 6 o'clock and we are joined by our favourite, or one of our favourite vets, Dr. Innes.
1: What kind of animal is that though? Is that a leopard and a cheetah? Are you seals? A whole bunch of seals or walruses? Was this a bobcat or is that a leopard?
2: And we've been talking about native or introduced. I do want to ask you, because we've only got 3.5 minutes, talk to me about the platypus. What was God thinking?
3: My personal opinion was that he looked at Australia and he had a few baskets left with different spare parts. And he thought, well, let's see if we can conjure these bits together.
0: No, I think it's because he was like, there's enough stuff there that is scary and poisonous. I'm going to give you something pretty.
3: You know, we were talking about this, Mauro, just during the break. Now, obviously, I'm from Africa and I love all these African animals. And, you know, we're wondering why God gave Africa all those animals and not Australia. But you know, Australia has got, not just in animals, the biodiversity of this island and the beauty of it. Some days I think it just surpasses anything else.
2: It's remarkable.
3: It is absolutely remarkable. And because we're so on our own, everything we have here, or most of the things we have here, except foxes and rabbits, are unique. Mm. It's nowhere else in the world because we're just not connected to any.
0: They can't swim far.
2: Why does a wombat do square poos, though?
3: Oh, that's true. It's because the last bit of their muscles are actually contracting in that square fashion.
2: No way!
0: That feels so weird.
2: That is so bizarre.
3: It is.
0: Are there any other animals that you think we know surprisingly little about? Any other native animals?
3: Well, I can tell you that things like the quoll, this carnivorous thing, that people would easily think it's part of it's a rat, or it's and bandicoots and those things are all rats, you know. So I think we know as a society, even the ones I see, people know very little about what's native and what's not. So just around our houses, you know, just bandicoots and possums and those things.
0: I feel like any marsupial, right? All marsupials are native. Are they found anywhere else?
3: Yes. So you've got them in New Guinea. There's one in America. There's some other one that's Canadian-American. And there are little dots like some of these smaller islands like New Guinea, Papua New Guinea, north of that. There's like similar things to possums. They also have echidnas, similar to echidnas. They've got like long-nosed echidnas and flat-foot echidnas and more spiky echidnas. So it's everywhere. And then obviously we've got the kookaburra, which is in South America, which looks like a huge guinea pig.
0: And just one question before we let you go. Come through on the text line from Adeline. My cat has nightmares. How can I help her?
3: Cats, well, we can't read their brains, but it's unlikely to be nightmares. It's more likely active sleep. So active sleep is very well recognized in cats and in dogs and all our pets. And it's basically just that activity of the brain that just doesn't stop. Or it flares up and then they go back to sleep. It's unlikely nightmares. It's just active sleep.
0: All right, that's good to know.
2: My neighbour's got a stack of cats and they all come and crawl over my car bonnets. Is there a way to stop them?
3: Well, there's just stuff you can actually spray on there. And pepper. Put some pepper on there.
2: Okay.
3: Just a container with fine
0: pepper.
3: Don't do that.
0: Let them sleep on your car.
3: No. Of course, your car's so nice and warm.
2: Yeah, I know what they're doing.
0: Dr. Innes Kluter from Kingsway Vet Centre, thank you so much for joining us once again.
3: Thank you.
0: You're with Becca Morrow on Sunshine.

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1: Hello family, this is your Main Roads traffic update. There are some roadworks to be aware of nightly until Thursday the 24th of September between 8pm and 5am each evening. So make sure you drive safely if you are in those areas. Thank you so much, Main Roads.
2: Thanks for hanging out with us today, family. 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
1: So have you.
2: Oh, great.
1: We will be back at the same time tomorrow. 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
1: Tonight, tears from a Freo legend given the chance to be a part of AFL Grand Final history. We're on the road to the MCG as the Purple Army sets out on land and in the air. Nick Dacos, the red-hot Brownlow favourite, as Lachie Neale dodges the cameras. Paddy is live in Melbourne. And fresh emotion in Sorrento today as the beach reopens, swimmers returning to the water.
2: This is 9 News Perth with Michael Thompson.
1: Good evening. The countdown is on and purple fever is sweeping the country for the Dockers' second ever AFL Grand Final. With the Brownlow medal count underway tonight, the Purple Army has mobilised, both in the air and on the road. A 9 News crew joining them, destination the MCG. Our coverage is live this hour. Reporters in Melbourne, Kalgoorlie and at Optus Stadium. Tonight also huge honour for a Freo legend as the AFL chief responds to the Dockers' request to bring Wharfie time to the G.
3: It's a rare ritual that sends the Freo faithful into a frenzy.
4: Wharfie time!
3: Tonight fears there'll be no Wharfie time at the G.
5: That is under advisement at the moment.
3: While Wharfie time remains up in the air, another grand final tradition is locked in. Sean McManus spent 14 seasons as a Docker chasing the Premiership Cup. Now the chance to present it may be the next best thing.
6: Sean.
7: Oh, my God.
8: I'm absolutely honoured and blown away.
3: The Fremantle legend overcome.
8: Hey, mate, this is unbelievable to me.
3: The footy great's passion for purple shared by fans across Perth. This Docker diehard painting her front lawn with the team's anchor.
9: We have sold out 7 different Bunnings of purple spray paint, so we have been all around Perth. And it was a family effort just on the lawn spray painting.
3: Meanwhile, dozens descended on Coburn before doors opened, desperate to get the grand final tee, only to leave disappointed.
10: They're all sold out online and they're all sold out in the dock shop Monday morning, so it's not very good.
3: Sports Minister Rita Saffiotti hoping for a smooth ride to Premiership glory both on and off the field, announcing free public transport for Saturday and extra trains. If you're not heading east, there's outdoor watch sites across the city.
11: We're also working to stand up the Northbridge Piazza site, and the amphitheatre outside Optus will also be showing the game live together with Yagan Square.
3: Here in Fremantle, the city is preparing for purple pandemonium. After last week's scenes, the Cappuccino Strip will be closed to traffic, with WA's police commissioner confirming there'll be an increase in patrols.
12: We always find that West Australians behave extremely well. There's always one or two people doing the wrong thing. We're there primarily for them and overwhelmingly there for safety of the crowds.
3: Sophie Fenner, 9 News.
1: Twice a bridesmaid, Collingwood superstar Nick Dacos is tonight the raging favourite to finally win the AFL's highest individual honour. Paddy Sweeney is live in Melbourne for the Brownlow medal. Paddy, it's a night of glitz and glamour, but not everyone is there.
13: Well, that's right, Tomo. It is footy's night of nights. But with grand final week officially underway, the Dockers and Lions are not here in Melbourne, instead holding private functions in Perth and Brisbane. And much of the headlines already has centred on two-time Brownlow medalist and Lions star Lachie Neale. The 33-year-old is currently suspended and out of Saturday's premiership decider for gut-punching hawk Jack Ginnivan. Tonight, he avoided media at the club count in Brisbane, sneaking through a back door. Tomorrow, he will head to the AFL tribunal in a bid to overturn his one-match suspension. Now, from one former Docker to another, champion Matthew Pavlich is in Fremantle's corner this weekend.
14: I can't wait to see Freo play on the weekend and hopefully salute.
13: The overwhelming favourite to win the Brownlow medal is Nick Dacos. The Collingwood superstar has twice been runner-up and also third in the past three counts. Many believe it's not a matter of if the 23-year-old will win, but rather by how much.
6: it's something I'm probably used to be honest, in terms of being spoken about, play for Collingwood, the biggest club, and sort of take it in my stride and don't focus on it heap.
13: It is hard to see anyone beating Nick Dacos, and he would be a very deserving winner, but this is the Brownlow medal, and surprises have happened in the past, Tomo.
7: They certainly have. Paddy, thank you. We'll see you later in sport. And here in Perth, the Dockers will join the Brownlow count from a quiet room, or quieter room, at Optus Stadium. Sean Lindsay is there. Sean, it's the start of a huge week for Freo.
15: Absolutely, it is. It's a very special night here, a Brownlow medal night at Optus Stadium for 10 of the Dockers' best. They've been on the red carpet and the count is just about to start. Of course, it's a huge week for the club that's been meticulously planned. Tomorrow they have a closed session at Cockburn Arc and then an open session, which will be the last time fans will get to see them train this season. That starts at 8:30 a.m. and then Thursday they fly to Melbourne and the MCG. Of course, Friday they have the grand final parade and then a closed captain's run. And then for Saturday, it is the big day. The players embracing the enormity of the occasion.
16: Very excited. Can't wait. It's taken a lot of hard work to get here, so we're going to really enjoy it, soak it all up and make the most of it.
15: Tomo, I'll be back at 6 with a count update.
7: Looking forward to it. Sean, thank you. And for those who have grand final tickets or who plan to chance their luck, a purple pilgrimage to the east has begun. Nine's Aaron Harwood is joining them, along with our cameraman Paul Brown. Aaron, dare I say it, are we there yet?
17: We're only about 600 k's in, Michael, so we have about 30 hours still to do. It's an air and land invasion across the Nullarbor. Some forking out thousands of dollars to fly, others choosing to take on the mammoth road journey like us. A new dawn on the horizon after a decades-long fog over Fremantle's head. A maiden premiership just one win and 3,500 kilometres away. Some on board coach the Longmuir, including Hayden Ballantyne.
18: 36 hours of driving. We'll see how fast I can get this big girl going. I've got my HR licence now, so I'll be testing the accelerator.
17: If speed's your preference, what about the Docker Fokker? At $2,200 a pop, it's cheaper than flying commercial. Former Docker Reece Palmer on board.
19: I chucked it on my social media last night. To say it went ballistic is an understatement. So I've got random people calling my phone, crying.
17: From the Wharf to the MCG, thousands are taking the big road trip. Nine News is with them. Out of Perth and through the wheat belt, on the way to Kalgoorlie, the first 600 kilometres of our journey. We've just left Southern Cross, so we're in the goldfields. Kalgoorlie is ahead of us and Perth is well and truly in the rear vision mirror. As the green disappears, paddocks give way to dirt. Pulling in this afternoon, the traditionally red city turned purple.
20: It's been painted at least for over 15 years, I'm telling you. I want to keep very silent on it and I'm just going to go like that. Come on, Freo.
17: Mayor Glenn Wilson's passion on proud display.
21: It's time for the Dockers to get our glory. It's time for us to hold that Premiership Cup and bring home something to our trophy cabinet.
17: It's another big day tomorrow. We will head to Eucla, WA's easternmost point, and then we'll head across the Eyre Highway. I'm sure there'll be a purple injection across the way, Tomo.
7: Absolutely. Epic journey. Enjoy, Aaron. Thank you. The popular northern suburbs beach at the centre of a deadly shark attack reopened this morning with swimmers returning to the water. Authorities say there's been no sign of the predator in the area in the past 24 hours, calling off the mission to catch and kill.
22: Signs down, the water open once again, but the sombre feeling at Sorrento Beach remains. It's been 3 days since 63-year-old Greg O'Neill was attacked by a great white just 15 metres from the shore. Within minutes of reopening, locals back in the waves, exactly where the grandfather-to-be was killed.
23: As I swim every day, I had to do it sometime. You just have to put it out of your mind. Otherwise, you would give it up altogether, I guess.
22: Surf lifesaving watching from above. Coastal patrols resuming a week earlier than planned in the wake of the tragedy.
0: I'll take my chances, but, you know, I'll swim close to shore.
22: With no sign of the predator in the last 24 hours, the chances of finding it are unlikely. The order to catch and kill the shark now called off.
11: I think the issue was the weather and the fact that it was a very, very choppy time too, so some of the things that normally could happen couldn't happen.
22: Daryl Haythornwaite was at the beach on Friday and witnessed the attack, returning today for the first time since.
2: A few nightmares along the way, but yeah, I suppose the guy that was out there with him, that was my biggest concern, that how he's going.
22: This spot is still a place of mourning, the pile of floral tributes continuing to grow. Greg O'Neill's family also returning to the sand today, sitting together and holding each other close.
2: Just eerie feeling.
22: A coastal community now trying to heal. Amber Wilkinson, Nine News.
7: Two Perth schools were put into lockdown this afternoon. Police called to Abernathy Road in Byford at about 2:30, responding to reports. Teenager was carrying a knife near a school. Byford Secondary College and Salvado Catholic College both placed in lockdown. Teenager is under arrest tonight. Former Bishop of Broome wants his contribution to the Catholic Church taken into account when he's sentenced for sexually abusing two men. Secret recordings from inside his home today released by the district court, and we warn some of the vision is confronting.
4: In front of the TV with the football on, but it's not the match that has Christopher Saunders' attention, edging his recliner forward so another shirtless man can put his leg in his lap. The then high-ranking Catholic priest doing the same. It's secretly recorded vision that's been heavily edited, inside the former Bishop of Broome's home and after police first interviewed him about abuse allegations. At one point he could be seen pulling the man's toes closer, as well as wrestling with him. The surveillance vision used by prosecutors to show Bishop Saunders had a tendency to offend and a sexual interest in young Aboriginal men. The 76-year-old wasn't charged over any of the behaviour caught on camera, but he was found guilty of 13 charges of sexually abusing two other men. The victims plied with alcohol as part of the grooming process over several years. The prosecutor today told the judge it was by virtue of his position that Christopher Saunders was able to offend in the manner he did. The court heard the former bishop, who's now being held in a protection unit in prison, accepts the jury's verdicts but maintains his innocence. Christopher Saunders' lawyer said his client had been convicted of serious offences, but he urged the judge to take into account the good he had done in his role with the Catholic Church over an extended period of time. He'll return to court next month to learn his fate. Jamie Freestone, Nine News.
7: A series of fatal 000 failures has triggered fresh demands for Telstra to be stripped of its control of the emergency system. Senate inquiry has blamed profit-focused telcos for putting public safety at risk.
5: 12 months ago, an Optus outage had fatal consequences, with 000 calls failing to get through.
24: Three people died. Why should you keep your job?
5: And that has become a recurring question as Telstra and TPG also allowed emergency calls to go unanswered. Now the federal parliamentary inquiry into the telco's failings has reached a conclusion.
25: We need a broom through the regulator and we need an overhaul of the rules.
5: And that includes stripping Telstra of its responsibility for overseeing Australia's emergency services hotline and handing it to an independent authority.
26: This is about a system that protects the public interest and public safety. It should be the function of an independent organisation.
5: There are now calls to introduce a text-based method of contacting 000, as well as expanding domestic roaming capabilities between all telcos, guaranteeing that all calls will get through. This afternoon, Telstra defended its service. Every day our people answer more than 32,000 000 calls, and Telstra has served as Australia's emergency call person since 1961. But their critics refuse to let them off the hook.
25: They're putting their profits first, and they can no longer be trusted.
5: Senator Hanson-Young is urging the findings of their report be turned into action urgently. Damien Ryan, Nine News.
7: Big changes are on the way as a national report paints a picture of what Australia could look like for the next generation. The Treasurer's 40-year forecast points to superannuation gains and service sector growth, but acknowledges the rapid push into AI will force significant workplace shifts.
1: That's your coffee, man. With coffee in his hand and a lot on his plate, new dad Josh Lyons has had to shift his focus to the future.
3: If things are this bad now, there's a chance that it gets a lot worse.
1: Today's intergenerational report forecasting when Josh's child is around his age, predicting a bright future with Australians living longer lives, boosting employment in the services sector, renewable energy, and a decreasing income tax burden.
8: Living standards will be higher and people will retire with much more super, meaning much more security.
9: It needs to be easier for families to be able to support and raise children.
1: The biggest change and biggest challenge from the six other intergenerational reports, the power, penetration and proliferation of AI.
8: We are well positioned with Australians adopting AI at a higher rate than almost every G20 country. But the productivity boost from AI depends on translating that into better ways of working.
3: So in one sense, I'm very worried, but I'm also very hopeful.
1: For the first time, this report identifies land wars and trade wars as potential threats to our standards of living. Labor's short-term future also looking rocky. The latest news poll with Labor's primary vote down 2 points to 27, its lowest point in 14 years. One Nation lead on 30 with the coalition on 19. Anthony Albanese remains preferred Prime Minister.
10: I think what this type of poll shows is that Australians are doing it tough.
1: Charles Croucher, Nine News.
7: A new sign will greet the hundreds of thousands of drivers who make their way across the Nullarbor every year. A new WASA sign has been chosen. We'll reveal it tonight exclusively, but it comes with a hefty price tag.
12: Driving across the Nullarbor, it's an iconic photo spot. The WASA border now getting a makeover. It'll look like this. More than 1,000 people voted on social media between two designs, and there was a standout. 80% in favour of the red ochre and ocean sign. The shelter will span 4.5 metres tall and 11 metres long.
14: I think it represents the colours of WA, you know, the blue sky, the blue ocean, of course, as well, and the ochre sand, the red and orange sand.
12: The current sign has stood tall for 3 decades along the Eyre Highway, set to be demolished next month. The WA letters had to be fixed in 2023 after they fell down due to corrosion.
14: There was a lot of keenness to have that replaced given it was damaged.
12: The new design will be installed early next year, set to cost taxpayers $900,000 WA, footing the entire bill.
14: Getting money out of South Australia is pretty hard. They're already bemoaning about our GST deal, so we'll just pay it.
12: Sarah Smith, Nine News.
7: It's a debilitating condition that can be hard to spot. Ahead this hour, the staggering spike in the number of Australians affected by migraines and the new push to make it easier to treat the chronic condition. That special report, 6:30 tonight. Well, you couldn't ask for a much nicer day, Natalia. A perfect start to the week.
27: Yeah, it really was. Good evening to you, Tomo. Absolutely stunning weather, nothing but blue skies and very pleasant temperatures. We did dip into the single digits overnight, 9.5 the low, 24.4. was our top today. Across the suburbs, Pierce was the hotspot with 25.8. It hit 25.7 in the Swan Valley, 24.7 at the airport, and it was a cooler 21.3 in Mandurah. A trough will trigger showers and possible storms through some central parts of the state over coming days. There's a series of weak cold fronts moving past this week, which could bring light showers to the southwest and south coast. Perth should pick up a shower or two on Wednesday. Later in the week, a slightly stronger front will hit. We had a wonderful visit to Mary MacKillop Catholic Community Primary School in Balladura today. The awesome Year 3s will be our junior weather watchers this week, which happens to be our last group for Term 3. It was lovely to meet them, and I'll have the grand final forecast plus the long weekend forecast a little later, Tomo.
7: Looking forward to it. Natalia, thank you. Future of Perth's facial recognition cameras, plus when they'll be rolled out at the upcoming Perth Royal Show. An awkward moment for the PM as he pushes for a seat on the UN Security Council. Millions of people suffering from migraine without even realising. And Paddy live from Melbourne with sport as Docker superstar Luke Jackson opens up on an emotional week.
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7: For the first time, facial recognition cameras will be used at Perth's Royal Show in the hope of deterring child predators from the family-friendly event. The controversial system scanning the faces of almost 1 million West Australians in less than 3 months, leading to dozens of arrests.
30: WA police want you to see this van.
31: The government makes no apology whatsoever for using leading technology to make Western Australians safer.
30: Facial recognition cameras have been deployed at over 70 locations across the state. From Saturday, they'll operate at Perth's Royal Show to deter child predators.
32: Child sex offenders are on the register for a reason. They are dangerous individuals and we want our community to feel safe.
30: The van will be on site in Claremont on at least 4 of the 8 days.
32: We know, particularly when it comes to child sex offenders, they will make a conscious decision, turn around and walk the other way. And this is particularly important in major events with families and young children here in Western Australia.
30: As Nine News told you exclusively last night, the cameras have already detected more than 100 child sex offenders. In the past 3 months, more than 905,000 faces have been scanned, resulting in 79 arrests, 36 from outstanding warrants, and they've helped confirm the well-being of 8 people. The facial recognition trial will finish at the end of next month, but it's already been deemed a success. However, a decision as to whether this van and its cameras will become a permanent part of our police arsenal could take some time.
31: We'll get to the end of the trial and we'll have a proper assessment by police. But at this stage, I think highly likely we see a role of this technology come into the future.
30: Holly Edward-Smith, Nine News.
7: The Prime Minister is in New York arguing Australia's case for a seat on the United Nations Security Council. Anthony Albanese is promising it will be much cheaper than the $40 million it previously cost to join the UN's most powerful body.
0: morning, Graham.
2: Anthony Albanese wants Australia to again sit at the world's top table.
4: To play a key role in shaping the global issues that really matter to Australians.
2: The Prime Minister formally launching Australia's bid for a seat on the UN Security Council with a video pitch promoting the nation and its priorities, the Asia Pacific, social media reforms, environment, indigenous culture.
5: We are home to the oldest continuous culture on the planet.
2: The last time Australia launched a successful campaign for one of the 10 non-permanent seats on the Security Council, Kevin Rudd was in power. That diplomatic effort cost as much as $40 million. The PM promising it'll be cheaper this time, trading on Australia's reputation as a peaceful, stable and reliable international partner.
4: Australia punches above our weight, and we can have an impact on the world.
11: Let's see what this is costing as well, but we would support Australia playing its role on the world stage.
2: While the Security Council is ostensibly the UN's most powerful body, it has a great weakness. Its five permanent members each have a power of veto, meaning it's almost impossible to get consensus on the most prickly of strategic tussles. Russia infamously used its veto power to defy UN condemnation of its downing of flight MH17 that killed 38 Australians. Australia was on the Security Council at the time. This century's great rivals, China and the US, both permanent members, are locked in a wrestle for dominance. Wars in Ukraine and the Middle East proving to be proxies for their contest. Donald Trump is contemptuous of the UN and equally dismissive of calls from Australia and other nations to slow down development of artificial intelligence.
4: There needs to be appropriate safeguards put in place, and I will advocate that privately the same as I will publicly.
2: The PM and President will likely meet midweek at a leaders' UN reception. In New York, Andrew Proman, Nine News.
7: Half a million Australians suffer an irregular heartbeat, but most don't have the tools to detect it. With one in four strokes associated with atrial fibrillation, health charity Hearts for Heart has launched the Pulse campaign. Symptoms of a pounding or racing heartbeat, unusual tiredness, lightheaded or dizzy spells, and skipped or fluttering heartbeats all lead to an elevated stroke risk if left untreated. Paddy Sweeney's live in Melbourne tonight. He joins us again, and Paddy, Fremantle is embracing the hype of football's biggest week.
13: Tomo, calm and collected is how the Dockers have approached the entire season, but tonight, their biggest stars admit grand final fever is impossible to ignore. Luke Jackson has won a premiership before with the Melbourne Demons. The 24-year-old is itching to experience a grand final right here in Melbourne.
15: Oh, it's been amazing. Feeling a lot of different emotions, but yeah, excitement's just the one that's I'm feeling the most, and I just can't wait to get out there.
13: The selection story looming ahead of the grand final is Brennan Cox and his push to return from a calf injury. And one of Cox's star teammates has his say on that massive call for coach Justin Longmuir. That and more coming up in sport at 6:47. Tomo?
7: Big night, big week in sport. Paddy, thank you. Suffering in silence, next this hour, more than 2 million people living with migraine without realising. Popular comparison websites caught misleading customers. Popular electric ute recalled over a safety flaw. And all the highlights from the stirring charity concert paying tribute to The Voice.
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0: Australians are battling a hidden migraine epidemic with millions more suffering than previously thought. The high cost of treatments means people with debilitating symptoms can't afford to get relief.
1: After getting concussed while water skiing 4 years ago, Rosemary's life has been turned upside down by an invisible condition.
2: The nausea, it's the sensitivity to light, to sound, it's the brain fog, the fatigue, and then the head pain is not a normal headache.
1: The physiotherapist is one of almost 4 million Australians estimated to be living with migraines.
3: We want to see migraine elevated as a national health priority.
1: It's more than double the figure previously reported, meaning approximately one in seven people are living with a neurological condition.
3: Even though it might be common, it's not healthy, it's undertreated, and generally speaking, it's poorly managed.
1: It's estimated almost two-thirds of Australians affected by migraine may be undiagnosed, and most of them women.
4: They might associate it with menstrual pain. They might not appreciate that it's something else.
1: No single treatment is effective for everyone.
3: The cure doesn't exist yet, but migraine can be managed for the vast majority of people.
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5: Another barrier is patients having to fail three older migraine preventatives before they're granted access to subsidised treatments. This process can take more than 9 months and cost more than $1,000 in specialist appointments.
4: That's really the tragedy, that so many people are falling through the cracks at that level.
1: After 3 months off, Rose is now back at work, but living in fear of when a migraine may next strike.
2: It's actually quite scary when you feel it coming on. I need my medication and I need a dark room and I need my support around me.
1: Brett McLeod, Nine News.
0: 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But the corporate watchdog has tonight put these platforms on notice. Nine's Money editor Effie Zahos reports.
6: The warning follows a federal court ruling against Choosy for misleading consumers over its life and funeral insurance comparisons, claiming to shop the market while overwhelmingly pushing a single related insurer. ASIC also launched court action against Clark Family Proprietary Limited, which allegedly promised tailored market comparisons for insurance and loans, but was actually selling customer data to the highest bidder.
7: Our action serves as a powerful warning to operators of comparison sites. You can't mislead your customers about the products that are provided or the nature of the comparison that you provide, because if you do, you could face action from ASIC.
6: ASIC says comparison sites can still help you save money, but you need to take care.
7: Most commercial comparison sites work on a pay-to-play model. That means that the results I'll show you first are the results from businesses that have paid to be listed on the comparison sites.
6: The rule? 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And always cross-check with government tools where possible. 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
0: Chinese automaker BYD has recalled 32,000 Shark 6 plug-in hybrid utes to fix a safety issue that could cause serious injury or even death. The company says cables suspending the spare wheel underneath the vehicle could snap while driving. It's the first recall for the EV manufacturer, which is now Australia's second most popular brand behind Toyota. A star-studded lineup of global musicians and Aussie favourites have come together for an emotional tribute concert celebrating John Farnham. Hugh Jackman, Celine Dion and Keith Urban were among the performers at the sold-out charity show in Melbourne.
8: Making a noise and making it clear. A 9-minute medley kicking off this special Farnsie setlist. John Farnham has sold out Rod Laver Arena 94 times. Despite not being there, this might count as 95. Longtime band members on stage, good friend and Nine's Richard Wilkins emceeing the Living Legend Spectacular, which featured a few others, Jimmy and Mahalia Barnes. The angelic Tina Arena. John Stevens and Kate Zabrano. You be lost and you be sorry. And Keith Urban with a spine-tingling version of Burn For You. I guess it feels like you're always alone. A cameo from Coldplay's Chris Martin. But the thing about John Farnham's songs is they'll be living on. And homegrown Hollywood heavyweight Hugh Jackman. It's the top. But the biggest surprise of the night, a remote rendition of You're the Voice by that other voice, Celine Dion. John was unable to be here due to his ongoing cancer battle, but always wanting to give back, funds raised from the show will go towards head and neck cancer patients and their families.
9: My dad, we all know he's a little bit too humble for his own good sometimes, and to see all these people here would just absolutely warm his heart.

0: Barnsley's the voice and always will be. Edward Godfrey, Nine News.
1: Andrew Forrest's latest venture in New York City next Twiggy to get the world talking about Down Under. Why economists say a rate hike next week is looking highly likely. Where to buy Perth's cheapest fuel, and Paddy with the latest on tonight's Brownlow Count live from Melbourne.
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0: would Jesus do?
1: The world is descending on New York City as global leaders prepare to meet in a week of high-stakes talks at the United Nations General Assembly. In the middle of Manhattan, Australia is setting up shop with a new initiative spearheaded by Twiggy Forrest to get the world talking about Down Under.
2: Bringing the bush to the Big Apple.
3: It's just a place where we can totally celebrate Australia.
2: In New York City, Andrew Forrest's latest venture has a distinctly Down Under flavour.
4: New York becomes the capital city of the world this week, and it's really important to have a great Australian presence. Australia House is that meeting point. We're going to have a big week.
2: As the annual United Nations event gets underway, it's hoped the Australia House pop-up venue will be a stage for discussion. At the top of the world's agenda, AI.
3: This is the world's most powerful invention and the most dangerous. So you're going to let the world's most powerful invention, like nuclear, just be put into the hands of any nutcase? No, you should have controls in there.
2: Twiggy, among a growing contingent calling for guardrails on the technology and calling out the US president who's waved off concerns.
3: And now he's saying all this is a hoax. It's like saying it's got the same credibility and the same lack of foresight as global warming is a hoax. Both of them are absolutely true.
5: There's an obvious focus on the formalities of the UN General Assembly, but it's on the sidelines of the event where the vast majority of diplomacy happens. That's where Australia House comes in. It serves as a platform for engagement on the issues that matter down under.
4: Australia's got a big role to play. We want to be able to help facilitate those conversations.
2: In New York City, Lauren Tomasi, Nine News.
1: Economists now fully expect a fourth rate hike for the year will be delivered next week. Here's our finance editor, Chris Kohler.
6: Australians with a mortgage will be redoing their budgets because all of a sudden, economists are quite certain we'll have another rate hike next week. Commonwealth Bank and ANZ both changed their forecasts this morning to predict a fourth rate rise for the year will be announced on September 29. For a lot of borrowers, that would add roughly another $100 a month to repayments, and across the four hikes, it's more like $400 or $500 extra dollars a month. All four banks do have cuts forecast for the second half of next year, but that feels like a very, very long way off. Over on the share market, and no change for the ASX, but both Qantas and Virgin were higher. Shareholders are, of course, aware the AFL Grand Final is in Melbourne, but the fans are from Perth and Brisbane, so it's likely to be a handy earner for the airlines. And the Australian dollar is buying 71 US cents and 111 Japanese yen this evening.
1: Let's take a look at the price of fuel across Perth tomorrow. The average run litre will decrease by 3.9 cents a litre to $2.272, but you can find it cheaper on Kelvin Road in Mannington, on Hale Road in Forestfield, and on Shorehaven Boulevard in Alkimos. The Brownlow Medal count is underway in Melbourne. Let's head back to Paddy Sweeney. Paddy, it's been a perfect start for the hot favourite.
7: Well, that it has, Tomo. Nick Dacos leading the charge early, but he's got competition hot on his heels.

0: Dacos delivers the perfect start as the Bond keeps him on his toes early. The Lions leave Lockie in hiding amid fears he's played his final game for the club. And a ton of fun for their WA star as the Aussies secure a series sweep.
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1: Welcome back to Melbourne, where Nick Daicos has made the perfect start to the Brownlow medal count. The 23-year-old polling the maximum 9 votes across the first 3 matches of the season. Daicos admitting it would be a dream come true to win the league's highest individual honour.
2: I think. It's such a prestigious award and so much honour goes into tonight. So to be a winner would be unbelievable, and yeah, we'll see what happens. Votes.
1: Bulldogs captain Marcus Bontempelli, his next closest challenger, polling 9 votes through the first 4 rounds. And while the count continues here in Melbourne, 10 Fremantle Dockers stars are keeping a close eye on the leaderboard from Optus Stadium. Sean Lindsay is there, and Sean, the Dockers have a massive decision to make.
3: Paddy, while the count may have brought us here this evening, there's certainly more at stake for the Dockers, with a maiden flag on the line this week. Just to the count for the Dockers, Caleb Sarong and Luke Jackson are tied, leading the way for Fremantle on 8 votes, 7 behind Nick Daicos. We're yet to hear whether Shea Bolton's giant leap against Geelong here at Optus Stadium will earn him Mark of the Year. This Brownlow medal event is the first commitment of a very busy grand final week for the Dockers, with a closed session happening tomorrow. That's where Justin Longmuir's selection panel will have the decision to make, a hard one to make, whether Brennan Cox can force his way back into the side. The defender has missed the entire final series with a calf concern.
4: I trust the coaches to pick the right team for the weekend. Obviously, he's an incredible player and he's been such a consistent player for us over a number of years, but the guys that are down there have been doing a great job the last few weeks as well. So leave that to JL. That's why he gets paid the big bucks.
3: Oscar McDonald is firming as the unlucky omission, although there is plenty to play out with main training tomorrow. Paddy?
1: It's a big call, but no doubt a good position to be in for Justin Longmuir. Thank you, Sean. Well, the Lions have shielded Lachie Neale from the red carpet at their Brisbane function, sneaking him in through a back door to avoid any media commitments. The club is hopeful they haven't seen the last of him as a Lion, as his desperate bid to overturn his one-match ban goes on the line tomorrow.
5: Brisbane in grand final week. Seems like the place to be. For the third time in as many years, the Lions' Springfield headquarters was a hive of activity as the side gets ready to again feature on that one day in September.
6: Every grand final is really exciting. We've worked really hard to put ourselves in this position again. And as I said, everyone's very excited for the game.
5: But Saturday's thrilling preliminary final win and the chance to claim an historic three-peat has been overshadowed, with a one-match ban hanging over the head of former skipper Lachie Neale.
6: Obviously, he's an unbelievable player and was massive for us in the prelim, so hopefully he gets off.
5: If Neale can't have the suspension overturned at tomorrow's tribunal hearing, it's likely the two-time Brownlow medalist has played his final game for Brisbane. On Saturday, Bailey could have a third flag to his name. It's no wonder the star forward turned his back on free agency to remain in Queensland.
6: Playing in grand finals is what everyone wants to do, and to do it with this group is unbelievable, so the fact that I've signed on and get to stick with this group and hopefully win another premiership is awesome.
5: By the age of 19, Levi Ashcroft could have 2 premierships.
7: Been loving playing for the Lions, and it's been hopefully another successful week for us, but very lucky, very grateful.
5: But tonight, his focus will be on the Brownlow medal count, with brother Will considered an outside favourite to win Charlie.
7: It could be anyone, but I think Nick will probably win.
5: Nat Unides, 9 News.
1: So the Dockers are on the doorstep of history, but grand final week brings on new challenges. Footy commentator Will Schofield, overcoming the pressure of the week will be crucial to Fremantle's success come Saturday.
8: Yeah, that's right, Paddy. Great to be with you in grand final week. Well, how do the Dockers handle it? It's the only question that remains, really. Can they stand up in a grand final? And it's a live risk that they can't. They haven't really played good footy in the finals so far. They've won just 3 quarters in all 3 games total and combined. So for me, I think they're a better side. They're more talented. They've got more match winners than Brisbane. But ultimately, Brisbane have done this multiple times now and are more experienced on the big stage. And it's a serious change to everything that happens this week. I'm jealous of the Freo fans, definitely, but it's going to be how they handle the added expectation, the extra commitments that they've got during the week, the grand final parade, the presentation of the cup, the different training routines they'll follow, the different travel schedule they'll follow, game days different, all of that. Ultimately, how do you handle it? You do it by preparing for this game like you've prepared for no other. They want to play this Brisbane Lions side and prepare for them like they know them like the back of their hand. And ultimately, the dream isn't to play in a grand final, it's to win one, and they should all be preparing to do so. I think they will, but it's going to be a big week for the Freo Footy Club. Looking forward to it over here in the West.
1: We certainly can't wait. Thank you, Will. And finally tonight, a Josh Inglis century has led Australia to a series sweep over Zimbabwe. The West Aussies' ton coming as wickets fell regularly in the visitors' 272-run chase. Nathan Ellis and Spencer Johnson hitting 27 for the final wicket, finishing what Inglis started.
9: We just play a lot of T20 cricket now, and I think it's just me finding the right tempo for one day cricket, and I think I sort of found that today. Playing in a slightly different role with a younger team, I'm probably going to take some more responsibility.
1: Cooper Connolly was the player of the series. Australia is now off to South Africa for another three-game, one-day series. And Tomo, seven games into the Brownlow medal count, and Nick Dacos already has four best-on-ground games there, so he's off to a beautiful start. 15 votes. It's going to be very hard to chase down the Collingwood champion.
10: Can't see anybody catching him, but you never know. Paddy, thank you. And Natalia, more sunshine tomorrow.
5: Yes, Tomo, another beautiful day. I'll have your full forecast next.
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0: Welcome back. It was a beautiful start to the working week. I hope you had a chance to enjoy the sunshine. 24-hour top, 9 degrees the overnight low, and right now it's sitting on 17 and a half. Hello and welcome to our junior weather watchers from Mary MacKillop Catholic Community Primary School in Balladura. Their top today was 26.7. And this is the QR code you'll need to sign your school up to the program. To the charts, and a trough will trigger showers and possible storms through some central parts of the state over the coming days. There's a series of weak cold fronts moving past this week, which could bring light showers to the southwest and south coast. Perth could pick up a shower or two on Wednesday, and later in the week, a slightly stronger front will hit. Around the nation, Melbourne will be sunny and 17 tomorrow. We're looking at a possible shower for grand final day on Saturday. 21 will be the top. In WA's north tomorrow, mostly sunny and 32 in Broome. Exmouth expecting a sunny 33, 38 the hot top in Marble Bar. In the southern half, partly cloudy and 23 in Geraldton, partly cloudy and 20 in Bunbury, and showers and a thunderstorm developing in Kalgoorlie. They are heading for 30. On the waters, south to southwesterly winds, 10 to 15 knots, decreasing to about 10 knots in the early morning, seas around a metre and swell to 2.5. A mostly sunny 21 in Joondalup tomorrow. Fremantle will see blue skies and 20 the top. So for Perth, more sunshine tomorrow and 22 the max, 11 degrees our low tonight. Looking ahead, a shower or two on Wednesday, but only about a millimetre. Partly cloudy and 22 on Thursday with a slight chance of a shower. Up to 5 millimetres could fall on Friday. A shower or two is forecast for grand final day in Perth and a pretty chilly top of 18 degrees. Another couple of showers for Sunday and 18. Partly cloudy with a slight chance of a shower and 19 on the public holiday Monday. So a mild week ahead of us, Tomo.
1: It is mild, but lots of hot topics in grand final week. Natalia, thank you. That is Nine News for this Monday, September 21. The Current Affair is next. Enjoy your evening. 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

Have you ever wondered what the most important shape in a marriage is? 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And it only needs to be about 45 centimetres wide, just big enough for you to stand in. Hi, I'm Kate Ryan for Focus on the Family Australia. In Matthew 7, Jesus reminds us to look at the plank in our own eye before we point out the speck in someone else's. When marital conflict hits, our natural instinct is to try and fix or change our spouse. But the truth is, the only person you have complete control over is the one inside the circle. If you want a thriving Christ-centered marriage, step inside, focused on working on becoming the best version of ourselves, where we are becoming more Christ-like. 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
5: Buenas noches, familia.
6: Hey.
5: Welcome back.
6: Welcome.
5: Once again to another Monday night. Andrea,
6: guess
5: how are
6: who
5: you
6: it
5: going?
6: Is. Oh, good. I'm good. It's Andrea and David. David and Andrea here on 98.5. It's
5: hello, everyone.
6: A great time to be with you tonight.
5: Yes.
6: So blessed to be with you. And you know what? We've got an hour with you.
5: Yes.
6: Where we love to encourage you, where we love to push you, where we like to even help you direct maybe situations in life that we all go through.
5: That's right.
6: But what better way to spend it with you guys here tonight on Rios de Agua Viva.
5: It's so good to be here on Sunshine. And of course, if you're just tuning in, well, it's crazy to even think this, Andrea.
6: Yeah.
5: We're in September.
6: What?
5: Which only means that we've got less than 4 months away to the end of the year. It's craziness. It's you just start thinking about it and we're like, I feel like we just started the year a couple of weeks ago. But hey,
6: it's like it blinked and I was like,
5: That's it. In September already, we're past winter. We're feeling the change of weather, of course.
6: Yeah, we're feeling it now.
5: Today was really nice. Today's a nice day.
6: Today.
5: Yesterday we had that nice cool Sunday that you have. But today we've had a nice day. And looking ahead at the weather, I mean, I was just looking on the, what is it, the weather forecast app on my phone. So sometimes I ask just Siri, I'm like, what's it going to be like today? And it's like, it will be sunny or something.
6: Yeah. Oh, well, Siri.
5: But hey, look, wherever you find yourself, we're so thankful that you can join us tonight. We're going to be right back. We're going to get right into this word of encouragement. Andrea, we're looking forward.
6: Come on.
5: So,
6: buckle up.

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So much life happened, they look how I'm rapping. Life's a movie called My Blessings. My darkest days been life lessons. Place peace in my heart when I'm stressing. I ain't no preacher, a deacon, a reverend. But it's testimony from all of the testing. Being

0: You're back here with Andrea and David. Hey. It is a pleasure, welcome, as always, joining you on the podcast. Thank you so much for joining us,
1: yes,
0: for these next,
1: absolutely,
0: couple of minutes.
1: Yep.
0: Our aim, our goal always, Andrea, is to bring a word of encouragement to uplift and bring fresh perspective.
1: That is right.
0: What God is doing in your life today.
1: Awesome.
0: So, I know it's only start of the week, Andrea. Monday, we're all back. We all went back to work. All of us, you know, maybe getting ready for some holidays.
1: Yes. We're coming into that season, aren't we? Where we're starting to, like, before, or sometimes say the peace before the storm. Mm. Oh, there's a saying for it. I can't think of it right now.
0: The
1: calm before the storm. That's
0: calm
1: it.
0: Before the, storm.
1: The calm before the storm.
0: Peaceful. Yeah. I think it's, yeah, anyway, I know what you mean though.
1: But you know what I mean. I think everybody knows what we mean.
0: Yeah.
1: But yeah, we're coming to that time where
0: starts to pick it up.
1: Yeah.
0: I think there's more events. It's more birthdays for some reason. I don't know why there's more birthdays around September. But then,
1: interesting,
0: I don't know. The weather starts to change. We start to feel these nice warm days, cold nights.
1: Yep, because here in Australia we have the four seasons. We're coming out of winter into spring.
0: Last week we got all four seasons in 1 week. We got heat, we got rain, we got a hurricane on top of that.
1: It was a beautiful time.
0: It was weird.
1: Yeah, so weird.
0: Humidity on top of that.
1: Yeah, it's just, we get everything here in WA anyway.
0: That was strange. But, you know, just talking about, you know, the sense of lots of things happening, Andrea.
1: Yeah.
0: Let's talk about, like, everything has an assigned time, right?
1: Mm-hmm.
0: Every season has an assigned time. We know that winter is from, what, June to the ends of July.
1: August.
0: Sorry.
1: I was testing you.
0: Yeah, I know you were. I'm bad at remembering seasons. But then you've got time where things grow. You've got times when things die.
1: Mm-hmm.
0: You've got times where everything has an assigned moment.
1: Mm-hmm.
0: And when it comes to speaking about, let's say, in our lives,
1: mm-hmm,
0: we would love to know every single detail of a life having the assigned time, right?
1: Yeah.
0: We'd like to know when the promotion is coming. We'd like to know when we're going to get that raise. We'd like to know when we're going to reach everything we've ever desired. We want to know when the house is going. Anything.
1: Everything.
0: Everything, right? It's more those things that you like, these are necessities for me to live. I would like to know when these are coming.
1: Mm.
0: And so when we think about this, Andrea, it brings us to the moment and the question is, we have, let's say, assignments.
1: Mm-hmm.
0: And before we go even deep in this thought,
1: mm-hmm,
0: we have assignments at work.
1: Yep.
0: You have assignments at school. I disliked assignments. I don't know about you, Andrea.
1: Well, I'm in it right now. So, yeah, of course, nobody likes the hard part.
0: I mean, you just finished your assignment this morning, didn't you?
1: Damn, finished my assignment on time, not past the
0: doing
1: dedicated
0: time. Doing everything with excellence, right? As for the Lord, as the Bible says.
1: Oh, man, you are thinking on me today.
0: But, you know, we're talking about assignments. Like, I was never a big fan of assignments because I feel like an assignment, when you hear that and someone tells you, hey, you have an assignment due,
1: mm-hmm,
0: it requires you to think about it. It requires energy as well because you have to actually sit down, start planning how you're going to lay out the assignment or what the assignment is about. It could be anything. It could be a school project. It could be a science project. I don't know. A cooking project.
1: Yeah, anything. Any sort of project that makes you have to think about it.
0: Yeah.
1: Have to plan it out.
0: Yeah.
1: Have to maybe even research about it.
0: There you go.
1: You know.
0: It all comes with that word, time limit.
1: Mm.
0: You have a time limit.
1: Yeah.
0: Because an assignment without a time limit isn't an assignment at all. It's just a thought. It's just something you desire.
1: Yeah.
0: For a dream, perhaps.
1: Mm-hmm.
0: But a dream, what we want to encourage you tonight is this thought. What is it that God has placed in your path in this year that he said, this is an assignment for you?
1: Mm.
0: And the question is, man, I'm really feeling this already. I was just like, oh, are we completing? Have we started the assigned assignment that has been given to us. What have we done so far with the time God has given us? Yeah. If we're alive today, it's because I'm always encouraged, is he's still not done with me.
1: Mm.
0: He still has a plan to roll out through my life in the people that I'm surrounded with.
1: Yeah.
0: Now, the question is, Andrea, what is that assignment? We have that assignment, right?
1: Yes, that's right. We have an assignment. You know, God is God and he's on the throne right now and he's, you know, looking at us as like, hey,
0: he's
1: everybody
0: off.
1: Else.
0: He's like, you did that.
1: They learned this and they learned that. Next. Here comes the next assignment.
0: Next page. Page of 1,355.
1: But fam, we're going to be right back and we're going to talk more on this about you have an assignment.
0: Ooh, I'm excited, Andrea. Stick around, familia. We're going to be right back.

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1: Hola.
0: Here. Rios de Agua Viva.
1: ¿Cómo están? Muchas gracias por estar con nosotros.
0: That's right.
1: Look, Andrea, we were just talking about what assignment do we have that is awaiting the time that we need to do it.
0: Oof.
1: Well, let's just say, what is it that God has told us to do and we haven't done it this year?
0: Right? I mean, yeah, there's many of us here that could say, you know what? I actually do not know what my assignment is. Hey, yeah. That's okay.
1: Yeah.
0: You know, we are all going through different walks in life. We all are finding ourselves in different seasons, in circumstances. And sometimes the question that we do need to ask if we don't know is like, hey, God, what is my assignment? Mm. You know, one of the things that we've been speaking on at church is about making prayer a priority. And I think being in prayer and asking, seeking out God, hey, what is my assignment in this season? Yeah. What is my assignment that you want me to do?
1: Yeah.
0: Is a good start to where you can find yourself of what is an assignment?
1: Yeah.
0: What is God doing in my life today? And at many times we can say, hey, you know what? Maybe I do know my assignment and I need to work on the assignment, because sometimes, you know, when we as a student we get a task,
1: yeah.
0: We've been told a task,
1: yeah.
0: And then so we work our way to finish this task on this set time.
1: Yeah.
0: And so this kind of allows us to build up what God is going to do for us.
1: Yeah.
0: Because if you know what your assignment is, then what is it in this season that God wants us to do our research in?
1: Right.
0: What is it that God wants us to introduce?
1: Mm.
0: What is it that God wants us to collaborate with Him in order for us to finish the assignment?
1: Yeah.
0: Or to successfully understand the assignment?
1: Yeah.
0: Or even go through the assignment so that we can accomplish to what God has for us, which is ultimately our purpose.
1: I want to use assignment as for specific things that need to be, you know, need to happen through our lives, and we need to work towards completing that assignment that God has for us. But then I like what the Apostle Paul gives as task, which is basically the same word as assignment, but using the word task, we take that, we interpretate that as the task of the day.
0: Mm-hmm.
1: What is the task of the day? What is the task that you have for today? What is the task that maybe you know that, you know, you need to get done? For me, my task this morning was, I want to go for a morning walk, right? I want to get my room cleaned. I want to get things in order for the week ahead. Those are tasks, and those are great things to get us sort of feeling in the moment, or getting in, you could say getting organized for the week,
0: yeah,
1: in some sense, because you're not going to have that time throughout the week. All of us have a time. We're busy. We've got things going, but we're talking about tasks, not as in the things that we live in or we work in. We're talking about the tasks that maybe are dealing with the heart,
0: yeah,
1: with our character, with our faith, with our walk with Jesus, which is taking us closer towards the assignment that God has already prepared for us.
0: That's good.
1: You know? And so maybe the assignment is, there is a person that God is preparing you to speak to encourage, to help them walk through a situation in their life. But in order for you to be ready for that, you need to learn how to get ready for that situation.
0: Yeah.
1: Right?
0: Absolutely.
1: We need preparation. No preparation. I like the saying, it says, if you don't prepare, you prepare to fail. Right?
0: Yeah, that's 100%
1: right. That's why preparation in our lives is not just a practical step for work or for our school, but it is practical in our everyday life. It says, what do I need to do? What can I do today? I can do that. I can do this. But let's motivate. Let's push ourselves. Let's ask, you know, ask the bigger question. If God gives me 365 days of this year, can I say truly at the end, hey, I've done something this year?
0: Yeah.
1: I can look back and say, done something.
0: That's a good question.
1: More of this talk coming up.
2: Yeah.

0: asking you about your assignment. What is it in this season, in this life, that God has you preparing for? Because in this life, as we were talking about, there is a certain fulfillment that we need to accomplish, and God is going to do that for us. In Proverbs 3, 5, 6, it says, "Trust in the Lord with all your heart and lean not on your own understanding.
1: That's good.
0: All your ways, submit to Him. He will make your path straight." And the simple but important word for us today is that God is God. He's on the throne and you are on an assignment. It's the question whether or not that you know what you need today to fulfill the assignment He's given you. Or maybe it's asking, you know, in prayer, are we seeking out what the assignment is? Asking God, what is it that you're making me go to or go through? Maybe we need to build up our faith in the season that we find ourselves, because sometimes we're going to have to make some difficult decisions. Am I not right?
1: Yeah.
0: Difficult decisions always come every day. But maybe you need to embrace the place where you are today as well. Because sometimes we're like, oh, God, just take me out, take me out.
1: Yep.
0: But again, these difficult situations allow us to grow, to increase what God has for us for the next season, for the next assignment that's coming.
1: Yeah.
0: So we need to exercise this great faith we have in God. We have to do what God has called us to do. And we can do this confidently today, knowing God that has appointed you for this time that you find yourself in.
1: It's really good.
0: And, you know, all of this, all of that we do, all of His glory, all of God's glory, that we can bear this fruit that we have in Him. Because the Word of God says in Philippians 4:13, that in all Him and with Him, all things are possible.
1: In Christ, I can do all things.
0: Come on.
1: It is such a wonderful verse, that one. And I just wanted to add what you're saying, Andre, is, as we were saying before, there are specific things that I think as a follower of Christ, I believe as a follower of Christ, we should be walking in and we should be attaining, in the sense of, because this is God's desire for me.
0: Yeah.
1: I want this desire to be mine as well. I'm a big believer in that the Holy Spirit is working in our lives every day, that what He started in us, He's going to take us right through to the end.
0: Yes.
1: And I like what it says in 2 Peter chapter 1, because he starts talking about what we should be seeing, which is these precious promises that we have. But then Peter starts encouraging the reader, and he starts encouraging the church, and he starts to say in verse 5, he says, "In view of everything that I've told you now," and what he said before is, "You have by," it says in verse 3, "by His divine power, God has given us everything we need to live a godly life."
0: That's good.
1: Right?
0: Yeah.
1: And so that just ticks off one thing. If He's given me everything that I need to live a godly life, then the question is, maybe my life doesn't reflect a godly life because I haven't set certain limits or certain time frames to be a reality in my life.
0: That's good.
1: I haven't said, "Lord, I want to stop this and I want to start walking what You say in Your word. God, what is it that You are putting in me today that You desire for me to be prepared for the assignment coming?"
0: Yeah.
1: What is it the next season that's shifting me to? What are You shifting me to be ready for? And I like what it says in verse 5. It says, "In view of everything that I've make every effort," it says, "to respond to God's promises." Andrea, this is exciting, because he's saying respond to it. Don't just hear it. Don't just believe it.
0: Yeah.
1: You need to respond. It means, what does it say in the Bible? It says, "Without works, your faith is dead." Let's not just be hearers of the word, let's be doers of the word.
0: Yeah.
1: But it says, "Supplement your faith with generous provision of moral excellence," and moral excellence with knowledge. It's talking about wisdom now.
0: Yeah.
1: And then he says, "And knowledge with self-control, and self-control with patience endurance, and patient endurance with godliness, and godliness with brotherly affection, and brotherly affection with love for everyone."
0: That's good.
1: Andrea, what are we talking about? What is the assignment? What is the assignment? We think about this huge thing in the future, from 20 years now.
0: Yeah.
1: But I believe there are assignments that God is telling us this week.
0: Yeah.
1: Tomorrow.
0: Yeah.
1: Today. There is something every day that Peter was talking about, and he saw something that he wanted us all to see. He said, assignments are not just for 20 years from now.
0: Yeah.
1: Assignments are every day. They are tasked every day. What is it that we could be adding to our faith right now?
0: Yeah, that's good.
1: Right?
0: Yeah, fam, this is so good. We're going to be right back after this one. Stick around with us. You're here with David and Andrea.
2: 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Wholeheartedly connected. 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
5: No.
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5: You're missing this part for the rest of my life.
4: I don't care what you're saying. $1 million a year and all you have to do is put up with rain. $100 million a year.
3: Beyonce money a year.
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4: that's
5: not.
4: There's called
5: same.
4: Slaves, and that's not okay anymore. You can't do that. You can't do that, Courtney.
5: All right. Let us know if you're in
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0: Andrea, David, and Andrea, this has been an encouraging word. I hope, family, you're getting something out of what we're saying.
1: Absolutely.
0: We hope, wherever you find yourself, that today this encourages you, says, you know what? I can start now. I can start right now. And that's what we want you to get, is you can start today. There is no rule that says, well, because it's 9 o'clock or it's almost 8 o'clock or it's more, you know, 7 in the morning or 6 in the morning, I have to start tomorrow. No, you can start right now.
1: Yeah. As soon as this podcast is done, as soon as you finish listening to us, find something.
0: The Word of God says, come before the Lord to His throne of grace confidently.
1: Yeah. Yes.
0: And know that He is there and He is readily open with open arms, ready to accept us how we are. But if we're not taking advantage of what it says in His word, it says, trust in the Lord in all His ways.
1: Yeah.
0: And do not lean on your own understanding, Proverbs 3:5-6.
1: Yeah.
0: And the verse 6 continues to say, Andrea.
1: Yeah. In all your ways submit to Him and He will make your path straight.
0: Ooh.
1: I mean, it's I don't know how more simple it can get by trusting in the Lord with all your heart. Because ultimately, if we trusting on other things but God, that's when we start to see troubles and trials and things that perhaps we won't need to in our time, in our season.
0: That's
1: so
0: right.
1: So when we trust in God with our heart and we lean on His understanding rather than our own understanding, that's when God makes our path straight. That's when He begins this assignment on us and is like, you're on the right road.
0: And when I begin to trust in Him, it's because I begin to understand the importance of what He said. I take on His word now. I'm no longer just being a hearer of His word. I'm being, Lord, I want to walk this out through my life. I actually want to live this out. I want to know that everything you've written is there for a purpose, and it is there for a purpose.
1: Yeah.
0: And Peter, as I was saying just before on the break, 2 Peter 1:3, I encourage you to read it from 3 to maybe even read the whole chapter, to be honest, because it's just too good to even just overview it. But as he was saying, he says, in light of everything of God's promises, respond to it. Peter says, respond to it, because you need to supplement your faith. If there is no supplementation for when we're trying to build our bodies up, you're not giving it protein, you're not giving it nutrition, what's going to happen? You're just going to live off. Your body goes into this like survival mode and starts storing the bad things because it thinks like it's an emergency mode. It's like, well, I'm just going to survive off that. I'm just going to survive off this. How many of us look like that right now? In the walk with Jesus. It's like, I'm sorry to say that, but it's a truth. It's like sometimes we don't supplement our faith with the word of God, and we just supplement it by word of mouth. We just supplement it with 30 seconds of something that we saw on TikTok or something on Instagram. It's not to say that's bad. It's that sometimes we need to go through. That should be a engager for us to be like, let me go find out more about this word.
1: Absolutely.
0: Let me go and see what God's word says about this. But let's supplement our faith with the right nutrition that comes from God.
1: Yes.
0: The Holy Spirit is the one who waters the soil of our hearts or our soul, if you want to go very metaphorically.
1: Yeah.
0: But I like what it says, and Peter starts to say, if

0: you grow. Mm-hmm. Verse 8, 2 Peter 1, 8. The more you grow like this, the more productive and useful you will be in your knowledge of our Lord Jesus Christ.
1: Mm, that's good.
0: But those who fail to develop in this way are short-sighted or blind, forgetting that they have been cleansed. Ooh, Andrea.
1: Yeah.
0: He's on a rant now. being cleansed from the old sins. Mm. And then it says in verse 10, so dear brothers and sisters, what does the continue to say? He says, work hard to prove that you really are among those God has called and chosen. What are we talking about, Andrea? Yeah. We talked about having an assignment. Mm-hmm. Those who have an assignment walk as if they are chosen. Mm. They walk with purpose. They walk with intentionality. They walk with a sense of knowing, I've got to be ready for that. I've got to be ready for what God has in store for me. Because if I'm not ready, I'm going to miss out. Mm-hmm. I'm going to miss what He had in store for me in that moment. Mm-hmm. And then it says, verse 11, then God will give you a grand entrance into the eternal kingdom of our Lord Jesus.
1: Oh, that is beautiful. Man, one of the things that you're encouraging is that our fruit has to be fruitful. Like, if we are remaining in God, like the word says, if you remain in me and you keep my words, I will be with you. Yeah. And you can ask. You can ask of Him and He'll give it to you. But the ultimate thing is that we need to be closer to Him.
0: Come on.
1: In order for us to fulfill our assignment, in order for us to fulfill the purpose that He has for you today, because there's so much promise ahead for us.
0: Yep.
1: He's planned so much for us, but are we willing to take another step forward in order to fulfill God's assignment for us? Mm-hmm. Because if you are still living and you are here with life and breath, then there is something more that God wants to do in your life.
0: Amen.
1: You are not finished yet. There is still purpose for you today.
0: Yeah.
1: So we want to encourage you today and pray with you to know that when we trust in God with all of our heart, as Proverbs 3 says, that He will make our path straight, meaning we won't be alone. We can rely on someone who is never, never leaving us by ourselves. He is a faithful God.
0: Mm.
1: And when we do that, He will allow us to go through this life easier, better, and so much more fulfilling in our purpose today. So let's pray. God, we just thank You for this moment. We thank You for every listener tonight and this morning, where at whatever time they're listening in, God, we just ask You that would You reveal to them their assignment so they can fulfill this purpose You have for them today. God, that as they come closer to You, that You will draw near to them so that we can build up our faith in You and allow us to help make these difficult decisions that we have in our seasons that we find ourselves in. God, we thank You and we embrace Your love today. In Jesus' name we pray.

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8: Bueno, familia, that does wrap it up for tonight, and it has been an awesome time with you.
9: That's right.
8: Andrea.
9: Yes.
8: I'm looking forward to next week already. I just wanted to...
9: Yeah, let's do it.
8: I just wanted to continue already. Like, come on.
9: Here comes the next hour. Hey, didn't we talk to someone now?
8: Yeah.
9: Excuse me, family, if you're out there, let's just extend the hour. 9 o'clock, it's the after power.
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9: 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After party.
8: After party.
9: Maybe yeah. I do need my sleep. 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Rios de Agua Viva. 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Or yes. you can head on over right now to our Facebook social sites. Bethel Berea Church is the ministry that we represent. And so if you want more information about us, we do our Sunday services in the morning. So you're always welcome to join us there. Head on over Facebook, Instagram, and YouTube.
8: Bethel Berea Church. You can find us all yeah. under that name. But for now, we do hope you have a wonderful, wonderful week. Stay safe, and we'll catch you again next week. And
9: yes.
8: Next week on Monday. Yeah, I said yeah. weekend. I'll be on the weekend, but I'll catch you. We'll catch
9: you.
8: Hit
9: David during the weekend, and we'll see you yeah. together on Monday
8: on
9: night.
8: On Monday night. Hey, have a great one. Thank you so much for tuning in. And let us know if this program was a blessing for your life. Text us through 0429-985-985. Give us a shout out. We'd love to hear from you. And
9: yes.
8: we're always blessed to hear from all the messages we
9: That's
8: receive
9: right.
8: from you. So for now, my name is David.
9: I'm Andrea.
8: 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We'll see you next week. Ciao.

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This is Dr. Bruce Robinson from the Fathering Project. I'd like to talk to you about what we call the Caramello Life. I sit in my consulting room as a doctor and I see people whose lives look to other people like they're wonderful, like they are chocolate. But when they sit in my consulting room, I see how hollow their lives are. They are lonely in their marriage, distant from their kids, often have no real friends, just a bunch of acquaintances and very little community involvement. So what do I mean by a Caramello Life? Their lives are like chocolate, but they're hollow inside like an Easter egg. But a Caramello Life, it's chocolate on the outside, but inside there's a rich golden core. How do you get that? First of all, you've got to know what balance looks like. And secondly, you've got to go looking for it. It won't happen immediately and it won't happen automatically. To get the rich golden core of a Caramello Life, you've got to be really intentional about nurturing your marriage, doing special things with your partner, spending time with your kids, developing real friends who talk honestly, and getting involved in the community to serve people. It won't happen immediately, but stick with it and you could end up with a rich golden core of a Caramello Life and sit in my office and say, I have a rich and wonderful life. If you'd like more information, ideas, or tips on this subject, just Google The Fathering Project.

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0: Hi everyone, Jeff Woodward here. Everyone's heard of IQ, that is your intelligence quotient. Many of you will have heard of EQ, your emotional intelligence. That refers to your understanding of our emotions and your ability to understand and work with others. The truth is that you and I can never achieve enough on our own, but unless I know how to partner with others, how can we succeed in our marriages or in our families, let alone our careers? It wouldn't surprise many people that Jesus taught a lot about God and how to know him and walk with him, but what would surprise many people is how much Jesus taught about how to do relationships well. That is, how to develop your EQ, your emotional quotient. For instance, Matthew 5 is mostly about our relationship with others. Matthew 6 continues on with our relationship with God. Everyone's familiar with the Christian symbol of the cross. Well, think about it a minute. It not only has got the vertical, it's also got the horizontal. And without the horizontal, there is no cross. So I don't want to talk to you about the vertical so much in this little mini-series. I want to talk to you about some simple things Jesus taught that will help every single one of us get better at how we live life, how we do life with others. And so in each one of these, I'm going to give you just one truth that Jesus spoke about, because I think he was the master of people. He understood how to lead people. He understood how to deal with some of the tricky things that every one of us discover as we walk through life, that loving God sometimes is easy. It's loving people that's hard. So let's talk about this. Number one, Jesus said, love your neighbor as you love yourself. That's out of Matthew 19, verse 19. I don't have anything really deep and profound in this, but I want to point out some simple things to you out of that verse where Jesus said, love your neighbor as you love yourself. According to him, love isn't something you feel. Love is something that you do. That's actually great news, because there's plenty of times where emotionally we don't want to engage, we don't want to talk, we don't want to help, we don't feel like doing anything but really chucking a spaggy. And Jesus says it's actually not about what you feel. I can act in a way that's consistent with love regardless of how I feel. Secondly, according to Jesus, love doesn't wait for someone else to do something good or nice and then respond. Love acts first. Thirdly and lastly, Jesus tells us that how we feel about ourselves often overflows into how we treat others. He said, you'll love your neighbor just like you love yourself. Can I encourage you to build your EQ, your emotional quotient, by living out the words of Jesus? Love your neighbor just like you love yourself. Hey, it's been great being with you.
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0: On the night you're falling all to pieces, you can bring your lonely heart to Jesus. 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

0: This is Dr. Bruce Robinson from the Fathering Project. One of the things that we have started at the Fathering Project is what we call father-child campouts. We do them at the schools, but I want to recommend camping with your kids generically, even if you're not used to it. I started doing what I called a rites of passage camping trip with each child when they were going from primary school to high school. We'd go down south and then we always finished by climbing the Gloucester tree. And I had this symbolism in my mind that I would stand back and say, you're on your own now, you're becoming an adult. But of course, in truth, my oldest son, he just shot straight up and I was the one who got nervous climbing up. What matters about father-son or father-daughter or mother-son, mother-daughter camping trips? Firstly, it's a one-on-one time. Secondly, something always goes wrong and you get your own war stories. And you can tell them they're kind of secrets that only you guys know. And thirdly, they can get a love of the outdoors. The outdoors is so sensory and three-dimensional, so good for kids to develop a love of the outdoors. So I recommend thinking about camping trips with your kids. If you'd like more information, ideas, or tips on this subject, just Google The Fathering Project.
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2: Yes.
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3: Wow.
1: Round of applause.
3: Yeah. Yeah. Pretty good. Pretty good.
2: Brilliant. Thank you very much.
1: 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There we go.
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God designed marriage to be a partnership of deep unity. 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
1: 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You had to make sure you flicked it before you left.
2: 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You're like playing with fire.
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6: G'day, I'm Rob Douglas. As a kid, I used to have nightmares from time to time about dogs chasing me. There'd usually be a few dogs and they would get closer and closer. Fortunately, I always woke up just before they got me. If I were to go to a psychologist, they'd probably tell me that I had something that was bothering me and the fear that I was experiencing deep inside were showing up in my dreams. I'm told that more than 63% of all nightmares are about being chased. And then, of course, there's dreams about falling and dreams about death, feeling lost, being attacked, and so on. Workplace fears are apparently very common, with the fear of not being able to meet deadlines often showing itself in dreams. We all experience fear at some point in time, and it may show up in our lives in different ways. We're relatively safe in our dreams, but in some cases, such as family and domestic violence, fear is very real, and the threat that causes that fear can be real and overwhelming. For many people, getting rid of the source of that fear involves taking practical steps, even legal processes. But the source of fear isn't always so obvious, and sometimes when we can't actually see the threat or the source of the fear, we need to deal with fear itself. The Bible tells us that perfect love expels fear. I love the word expels. It gets rid of it completely, spits it out. But what is perfect love? The Bible also reveals that perfect love is found in Jesus. And you've just woken up from that nightmare where you were chased by wild dogs or something worse, you curl up into a little ball and pull the covers over you. Being wrapped in Jesus' perfect love is that sense of curling up with the blankets wrapped tightly around you. Safety and protection, warmth and comfort. Jesus' love holds us tight and protects us. But we're told it does even more than that. It expels fear so that fear can no longer hold us to ransom. I love it that Jesus cares enough about our fears and those things that worry us that he will hold us tight, give us confidence to face an angry and frightening world. He gives us hope when all around there's hopelessness. The love of Jesus can provide us with a sense of belonging that someone who's bigger than us can handle those things that we can't. There's a lot of trust involved, but you know, I found that trusting in Jesus as the source of perfect love actually makes a difference. Perfect love really does expel fear. And when the world seems to be getting on top of you, pretty hard to find any other way out. When the dogs start chasing you in your dreams, or you're falling into a canyon or lost in a forest, it's time to start looking for love. Not just any love, but perfect love. That's found in Jesus.
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0: This is Dr. Bruce Robinson from the Fathering Project. I'd like to talk for a moment about father figures. It's something we talk about a lot in the Fathering Project. Father figures can be very powerful in a child's life. Think back to your own life. Was there a male, an adult male, who spoke into your life, made you feel special? Maybe a grandfather, a school teacher, a sports coach, an uncle? Men, you are a father figure whether you like it or not. The children that come into your house, your friends' children, you are a father figure to them. So dads, or males in general, be aware of the power of father figures to change the lives of kids and take opportunities. I think about a child who his parents had split up and he wasn't doing well, and a guy took him out with his own kids to get wood on a camping trip, and he created an opportunity for this other child to go into the, said, come and help us get some wood. And he said, mate, I know things have been tough at home, but I reckon you're a great kid. I've seen how you've done this and this and this. You're a winner. The power of a father figure to change the future of a child's life is enormous, so think about it. If you'd like more information, ideas or tips on this subject, just Google The Fathering Project.
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really wrongs you. Instinctively, we want to even the score, prove our point, protect our pride, don't we? But in that moment, there's a choice, either to strike back or to break the cycle of evil. Hi, I'm Bernie Diamond and welcome again to Fresh. In South Africa, after decades of racial oppression, the end of apartheid could easily have led to revenge. Instead, leaders like Nelson Mandela and Desmond Tutu chose a different path, the Truth and Reconciliation Commission. It was by no means perfect, but through it they faced evil head-on, answering it with forgiveness and truth, rather than revenge and retribution. It didn't erase all the pain, but it unquestionably broke the cycle of hate and changed a nation's future. A couple of thousand years earlier, the Apostle Paul wrote to the Christians in Rome, a society steeped in violence, pride, and vengeance, and gave them this radical instruction. Romans chapter 12, verse 21. Don't let evil defeat you, but defeat evil by doing good. It's the last line of a chapter all about genuine love, patience in suffering, and blessing those who persecute you. Paul isn't being naive here. He's echoing the very heart of Jesus, the one who conquered evil not by force, but by sacrifice. Look, evil feeds on retaliation, but it starves in the presence of grace. So when next you're tempted to get even, remember, victory doesn't come from striking back. It comes from loving when it costs the most. Because that's how evil is defeated, one act of good at a time. Don't let evil defeat you, but defeat evil by doing good. 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

0: In the spirit of reconciliation, 98.5 acknowledges the Whadjuk Noongar people, traditional custodians of the land on which we meet and broadcast from today, and their connections to land, sea, and community. 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
1: Some stories may not be suitable for little ears.
2: Good morning, I'm Courtney Thornton. Australia is one of more than a dozen countries which have signed an urgent plea for global guardrails around artificial intelligence. The signatories, including Prime Minister Anthony Albanese, say the growth of the technology could outpace our ability to manage the emerging risks. Mr. Albanese says we need to get the balance right while harnessing what the technology can offer.
3: Artificial intelligence has the potential to improve lives, to strengthen our economy and productivity, and to massively advance science and medical breakthroughs. But humans need to be in control of it.
2: A man has been charged after a child was shot in the face in Sydney's northwest. Dusty Fitzpatrick reports.
4: Emergency services were called to an apartment block at Norwest to reports of a shooting. An 11-year-old boy was found inside with a gunshot wound to his face and neck. He remains in hospital in a critical condition. Three 18-year-old men were arrested at the scene. One of them has now been charged with concealing a serious indictable offence. He's been refused bail and is due to face court today. The two other men have been released pending further inquiries.
2: Business groups argue a well-designed migration policy is vital to offset an ageing population. The latest intergenerational report says life expectancy will reach 86 for men and nearly 90 for women, but it also warns by the 2060s, deaths will outnumber births, shrinking at the youth workforce. Andrew McKellar from the Chamber of Commerce and Industry says immigrants will have to fill critical roles.
5: A well-designed, sustainable migration program that's focused on plugging the skills gaps that we have in the economy is going to be an important part of our strategy going forward. We can't ignore that. We have to face up to those economic realities.
2: Almost 2 million people are under evacuation orders as a typhoon batters a number of prefectures in Japan. Japan's emergency services had warned of an imminent threat to life, but several warnings have now been downgraded. Major American television networks are refusing to cover daily press events with Donald Trump after the US president banned CNN reporters from the White House. ABC, CBS, NBC and Fox News say they'll not participate in the daily pool, which take turns providing television coverage of presidential events. Vice President J.D. Vance is defending the ban.
6: Well, I take some issue with the premise. So he's not banning media outlets. What he's doing is saying we're not going to give you special access to the White House if you engage in what is effectively propaganda.
2: Flights have been delayed at major US airports after construction crews cut a cable needed for air traffic control. Ground stops have been ordered in New Jersey, while New York City, Boston and Philadelphia are experiencing disruptions. In sport, Nick Daicos has finally won the Brownlow medal. The 23-year-old polling a record of 47 votes, two more than Patrick Cripps in 2024. The Magpie stunned by the honour.
7: It's a massive award and I'm so privileged to be up here and I can't believe I'm a Brownlow medalist, to be honest.
2: Audio thanks to Seven. Geelong's Bailey Smith was second with 36 votes and Bulldogs captain Marcus Bontempelli third with 34. Fremantle defender Jordan Clark is confident they have what it takes to go up against Brisbane's strong forward line in Saturday's grand final. Lions duo Charlie Cameron and Kyle Oman kicked 8 goals between them in their preliminary final win over Hawthorn. Clark says they're up for the challenge.
8: It's always going to be hard to stop every single one of them, but yeah, try and limit their impact as much as possible. But, flip the script. We've got some really good small forwards and we've got some, backs who like attacking the game as well as they do. So, yeah, I think it'll be a good battle across the ground no matter what.
2: The Dockers will hold an open training session tomorrow morning before flying to Melbourne on Thursday. With the details next.
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0: Weather.
10: Weather across Perth today, 22 degrees and sunny. Little bit of cloud about, but should be right. 12 overnight, 21 tomorrow, and the rain is here. Thursday, give me 22 and sunny. Friday, the rain is back, 21.
9: Life words.
11: Reading from John chapter 15, verse 4. These are the words of Jesus. Remain in me and I will remain in you. For a branch cannot produce fruit if it is severed from the vine. And you cannot be fruitful unless you remain in me.
12: 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Wholeheartedly connected.
9: You're listening to Leah and Dan.
10: All right.
13: I've never been to jail. I talk like I'm tough.
11: Hi, I'm Leah.
13: Should I dump button that?
11: No.
13: That's a gross word. Never say that again, please.
10: On Sunshine.
14: Hello!
11: Good morning, Perth. Leah and Dan here for your Tuesday morning.
10: We're back.
11: Sure.
10: Hope you're all well. Hope you enjoyed Monday's BT. What a day. What a guy.
11: Would have been a good time.
10: Absolutely.
11: Appreciate
10: but we're, BT. We're here ready. We're ready to bring this thing home for the term.
11: I am. I need another sip of coffee. I stayed up a bit later than I usually do last night for the Brownlow.
10: On the edge of your seat, were you?
11: It was just me on the couch last night.
10: I didn't watch it.
11: You didn't watch it?
10: No, Archer did. He was giving me live texts. I was at a thing.
11: Okay.
10: And he was giving me live updates as the night went on.
11: Right.
10: This is my... Can I just read this?
11: Please.
10: I'll give you a couple.
11: Yeah, did you get a play-by-play every round?
10: Okay, here we go.
11: Was he pleased?
10: I can't read the first two.
11: Okay.
10: Tom McCartan looks wonderful. So does Logues. Cal Wilkie is somehow winning the Brownlow right now. Heaney, two votes for the West Coast game. They said, so great to have Geelong superstar Toby Green here. He hasn't even played for Geelong yet. Charlie's hat is crazy. Joel Hamling was robbed.
11: Meanwhile, Charlie's hat was awesome.
10: Hello, what a guy. He looked great.
11: He looks so good. He looked like he belonged in Peaky Blinders or something.
10: Yeah. Hilarious. Oh, so you loved it. I did.
11: Well, I watched it for the red carpet, of course.
10: Oh, yes.
11: And then I stayed on. For the rest.
10: She loves footy, guys.
11: Love footy.
10: Okay, fellas, she loves footy.
11: I watched the Freo game on Friday. It was the first game I've watched all season.
10: Yeah.
11: And I got...
10: Yeah, it was a great three quarters of football.
11: I got involved.
10: Did you?
11: I got involved. I know. I would say a third of the players' names now.
10: Wow.
11: I wasn't just calling them by their numbers.
10: Yeah, champ. Yes, you, champ.
11: Yeah.
10: Yeah, everyone was buddy that time. Night. Yay, buddy, yeah, you. Yeah.
11: So I'm getting geared up for this Saturday.
10: Cool. I'm not. Anyway, we're going to get into all kinds of fun stuff, including Cover Lover coming up next. Here's Taylor Swift first.

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0: Let's go, Gavin Levitan.
1: Oh, yeah.
0: We got a great one for you this morning by a band from Seattle, Washington, United States of America.
1: Okay.
0: No one in Seattle talks like that.
1: what do they sound like?
0: They're called Seattle. Oh, Seattle.
1: Less twang.
0: Oh, far less twang. Well, Seattle's basically Canada. It's
1: right.
0: Very close to Canada.
1: True.
0: It's north of California, south of Vancouver. It just rains.
1: Yes. Yeah, yeah.
0: A lot of rain. Seattle.
1: Good fish. Washington. Good fish market.
0: Washington. You've been there, haven't you?
1: I have, yes.
0: You've been to Seattle. I don't know. What do you think they sound like?
1: I have no idea.
0: Ah, give it a try.
1: No, I'm good, thanks.
0: Ah, come on.
1: No.
0: Come on. All right,
1: no,
0: all right.
1: As you were.
0: Band is called The Head and the Heart. They're an American indie folk band. They actually were formed in 2009, and they're still going strong to this day.
1: Good on them.
0: Good for them. Hey, it's good to see something come out of Seattle, isn't it? You know? Good to see a band make it. They got like nearly 4 million monthly listeners, so they're doing well. They're making about $12 off of Spotify, so that's good. But they have done a cover of a little known Kiwi band who we call Australian.
1: Crowded House.
0: Yes, you did. They've done a cover of Don't Dream It's Over. Incredible song.
1: So good. I love Crowded House.
0: Now, if you love the Crowded House version, you're going to love this one because they haven't really strayed too far.
1: Okay,
0: it's
1: great.
0: It's pretty similar.
1: I'm happy with that.
0: In fact, if you weren't really paying attention, you'd go, oh, yeah, Crowded House.
1: Oh, wow.
0: Yeah, I think they've done a really good job. This they actually released in 2017.
1: Okay.
0: So I stumbled upon it a couple weeks ago. I was like, oh, this is nice.
1: Oh, my goodness, that's 9 years ago.
0: I know.
1: In my head, I'm like, oh, a few years ago.
0: I know.
1: Then I did the math. Oh, my goodness.
0: Yeah.
1: Okay.
0: Yeah. Well, really, closer to 10. Closer to 10 years now.
1: Yeah.
0: Guys, where's the time going?
1: It's too fast.
0: Guys, all we know about time is we need to use it well and make it. Just, you know?
1: Don't dream it's over.
0: Don't dream it's over. But you're going to love this. Hopefully you do. Let us know what you think on 0429 985 985. Here is The Head and the Heart with Don't Dream It's Over, a cover of Crowded House. Right here. Bye.

0: It's Leah and Dan on Sunshine.
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7: All right, coming up this Thursday. 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
7: There you go. This is taking place at behind St. George's Cathedral in Cathedral Square.
8: In the city?
7: In the city.
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7: It's a cafe, right?
8: Holy Grounds is.
7: Yeah. 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
7: I'm guessing.
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7: 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It kicks off this Thursday, 11 a.m. It's free. It sounds delightful.
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3: Yeah, we'll give you a real traffic update momentarily. But you can hang out with us for a little bit. We're going to get into all kinds of things coming up after news and sports.
4: Yes, we've got trivia. Ooh. And also high pressure impressions with you, Dan.
3: Oh, yeah, let's do that.
4: Is your voice ready for that?
3: I'll do some vocal warm-ups over news. But it's going to be a great day because later we're talking to Hammer.
4: Yes, we are.
3: One of my favourite things to do. Stick around for that. But first up, little Steph Schlutler running back to you right here on Sunshine.

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2: Some stories may not be suitable for little ears.
3: Good morning, I'm Courtney Thornton. Australia is one of more than a dozen countries which have signed an urgent plea for global guardrails around artificial intelligence. The signatories, including Prime Minister Anthony Albanese, say the growth of the technology could outpace our ability to manage the emerging risks. Mr. Albanese says we need to get the balance right while harnessing what the technology can offer.
4: Artificial intelligence has the potential to improve lives, to strengthen our economy and productivity, and to massively advance science and medical breakthroughs. But humans need to be in control of it.
3: A man has been charged after a child was shot in the face in Sydney's northwest. Dusty Fitzpatrick reports.
5: Emergency services were called to an apartment block at Norwest to reports of a shooting. An 11-year-old boy was found inside with a gunshot wound to his face and neck. He remains in hospital in a critical condition. Three 18-year-old men were arrested at the scene. One of them has now been charged with concealing a serious indictable offence. He's been refused bail and is due to face court today. The two other men have been released pending further inquiries.
3: Business groups argue a well-designed migration policy is vital to offset an ageing population. The latest intergenerational report says life expectancy will reach 86 for men and nearly 90 for women, but it also warns by the 2060s, deaths will outnumber births, shrinking at the youth workforce. Andrew McKellar from the Chamber of Commerce and Industry says immigrants will have to fill critical roles.
6: A well-designed, sustainable migration program that's focused on plugging the skills gaps that we have in the economy is going to be an important part of our strategy going forward. We can't ignore that. We have to face up to those economic realities.
3: Almost 2 million people are under evacuation orders as a typhoon batters a number of prefectures in Japan. Japan's emergency services had warned of an imminent threat to life, but several warnings have now been downgraded. Major American television networks are refusing to cover daily press events with Donald Trump after the US president banned CNN reporters from the White House. ABC, CBS, NBC and Fox News say they'll not participate in the daily pool, which take turns providing television coverage of presidential events. Vice President J.D. Vance is defending the ban.
7: Well, I take some issue with the premise. So he's not banning media outlets. What he's doing is saying we're not going to give you special access to the White House if you engage in what is effectively propaganda.
3: Flights have been delayed at major US airports after construction crews cut a cable needed for air traffic control. Ground stops have been ordered in New Jersey, while New York City, Boston and Philadelphia are experiencing disruptions. In sport, Nick Daicos has finally won the Brownlow medal, the 23-year-old polling a record of 47 votes, two more than Patrick Cripps in 2024. The Magpie stunned by the honour.
8: It's a massive award and I'm so privileged to be up here and, yeah, I can't believe my Brownlow medalist, to be honest.
3: Audio thanks to Seven. Geelong's Bailey Smith was second with 36 votes and Bulldogs captain Marcus Bontempelli third with 34. Fremantle defender Jordan Clark is confident they have what it takes to go up against Brisbane's strong forward line in Saturday's grand final. Lions duo Charlie Cameron and Kyle Lohman kicked 8 goals between them in their preliminary final win over Hawthorn. Clark says they're up for the challenge.
9: It's always going to be hard to stop every single one of them, but yeah, try and limit their impact as much as possible. But, flip the script. We've got some really good small forwards and we've got some, backs who like attacking the game as well as they do. So, yeah, I think it'll be a good battle across the ground no matter what.
3: The Dockers will hold an open training session tomorrow morning before flying to Melbourne on Thursday. With the details next.
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12: Weather. Weather today, mostly sunny. We're heading towards a top of 22 degrees across our beautiful city. Overnight, we're dropping down to a low of 12. Tomorrow, Wednesday, expecting a shower or two, a top of 21. Mostly sunny on Thursday, and the showers are expected back on Friday.
13: Life words.
14: Matthew 6:34. Therefore, do not worry about tomorrow, for tomorrow will worry about itself. Each day has enough trouble of its own.
13: Sunshine. Wholeheartedly connected.
15: It's Leah and Dan.
16: The finals in your brain, man.
17: Have you met Leah?
16: Yes.
15: $1 million. Are you listening?
16: It's not wrong. It's just weird.
14: On Sunshine.
1: Too far. Ahoy.
15: Good morning.
14: What's up, everybody? Leah and Dan here, ready for another great day of radio.
15: 6:34.
1: It's going to be a big week. We still got more to give away.
15: Yes, that's right. We will be playing Pluck a Duck later on in the show. You've got a chance to win a family pass to the show.
1: Yeah, and you and I have a chance to win something coming up. We're going to play trivia in just a second.
15: Yeah, what are we winning?
1: The glory.
15: Yeah.
1: The glory. And then
15: I won it last week, I think.
1: You did.
15: Was it the week before?
1: I can't remember now. I think you won last week. You've actually won a couple.
15: Well, Sarah took up over the line.
1: Sarah helps. But coming up after that, high pressure impressions with Dan.
15: Oh, I've got a good one for you today, Dan.
1: Oh, okay.
15: You've done very well so far. Yeah. We play this fortnightly. How many have we done? Three or four? I don't know.
1: Probably running out of voices for me.
15: We'll see how you go today.
1: Oh, it's going to be awesome. But let's get into some music before we get there. A little Stay by Zariah Zachary right here on Sunshine. Only place you're going to hear this.

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6: What's up, brother?
7: What's up, brother?
6: Tuesday.
8: It's intellectual Tuesday, trivia. Genius stuff like that.
9: Who are we kidding?
10: Only things you should never know.
11: Bring it.
12: I'm scared.
13: Yeah, it should be.
14: Oh, yeah, let's go. Pretty Scotty, hello.
15: Hello.
14: I'm ready to trivia.
15: Me too. All
14: right.
15: Housemate Sarah is on standby.
16: She's on standby. She's ready
15: to go. She's awake.
14: Look, I'm sure she is. She's probably been to the gym.
15: Probably
14: watched a replay of something.
15: She's a go-getter.
14: She gets it done.
15: So I get to call her for one of the questions.
6: One of the questions. Yep.
14: And
6: maybe
14: I get
6: two.
14: And I get to call.
15: Who do you want to call, Dan?
14: Nah, I don't care. I don't need anyone. I'm a lone wolf. Live alone, die alone.
15: You are so not a lone wolf. That's hilarious.
14: Anyway, all right, let's rock.
15: Call Archer.
14: Yeah, sure.
15: Isn't he asleep?
14: No, he'd be awake.
15: Okay.
14: He wakes up early.
15: He actually would be a great one to have.
14: If there's like a question about like, you know,
15: stats.
14: Who scored the most like, you know, behinds in 1912. Yes. Yeah, absolutely.
15: Yeah, yeah.
14: Yep. Yeah, yeah. Very, very niche stats.
15: I'll allow that. If there's a question like that, you can call Arch.
14: Okay.
15: All right.
14: I'm ready. Let's go.
6: Question number one. What is the only gemstone produced by a living creature?
14: D.
6: Dan.
14: Opal.
6: No.
14: What?
15: Pearl.
6: Yes.
14: Oh, that's what I meant. Ah, oh, man.
6: Loser.
15: Oh, thank goodness.
14: How opals made?
6: I don't know.
15: In the earth, I think.
14: Oh, yeah. I meant pearl.
15: I knew you did. Dang it. I knew you did too. I'm sorry.
14: All right. Settle down, champion. Jeez Louise.
6: 1-0.
15: What an attitude this morning.
14: Gets the smallest amount of power.
6: I love it when he gets it wrong.
14: All right, whatever.
6: I live for it.
14: Next.
6: Question number two. What is the official name of Big Ben?
14: D.
6: Dan.
14: London Tower.
6: No.
14: Oh, my gosh.
15: That was what I would have guessed.
14: Is it not? Are you sure?
15: The Big Benjamin.
6: The Big Benjamin.
14: Oh, no.
6: No,
14: what is it?
6: It was not.
14: What is it?
6: It's Elizabeth Tower.
15: Ah.
6: So Big Ben is actually.
14: Is it?
6: Yes.
14: Elizabeth.
6: So, Elizabeth Tower.
15: Why did Ben get to take it?
14: There you go.
6: Well, that's just the nickname for the bell inside the tower. So it's not
14: even Ben's
6: the
14: bell.
6: It's not even the tower.
14: Yeah.
15: Yeah, okay.
14: I thought that was London Tower. Well, there you go. And it was
15: burning
14: down.
15: Is there a London Tower? There is a London. No, that's London Bridge, man.
6: Yeah.
14: Oh, yeah. The Fergie song, right?
6: Yeah.
14: Anyway. Next.
6: Question number three. Appearing alongside Britney Spears in an iconic full denim matching outfit.
14: D. Oh, surely.
15: Justin Timberlake.
6: Yeah.
15: Justin Timberlake. No, I had that, Dan.
6: I had that.
15: She did.
6: Fine.
15: We have that. You can listen back to it.
14: Whatever.
15: And if I got that, if
14: you
15: we'll listen back to that. All right, and I'll
14: whatever.
15: Give it over
14: move
15: to you.
14: On. Move on.
6: I don't even care. 2-0. Question number four. What year did TikTok launch?
14: Who cares? Sorry. TikTok or what it was called before TikTok?
6: What year did it launch?
14: Yeah, I understand that. But like... But like what? TikTok or like what it was called before that, like Musical.ly?
15: L.
6: I don't know what he's talking about. Yes, Leah.
15: 2017.
6: Correct!
15: Oh my goodness, you're
6: correct.
15: Joking!
6: No, I'm actually so serious. I couldn't be more
15: that
6: serious.
15: That was such a guess.
6: I could not be more serious.
14: Okay,
15: oh,
6: 3-0.
14: There you go.
6: 3-0.
15: Incredible.
6: One question left.
15: All right.
14: There you go.
6: Full sweep.
14: Don't even need to call. Don't even need to call.
15: No,
14: Sarah.
15: Let's play. This is fun.
14: I'm calling
6: Sarah.
14: Trivia.
6: Question number five. What is Finn Shepherd's weapon of choice in Sharknado?
15: This is the worst question
14: ever. Weapon of choice in Sharknado.
6: Yes, in all the Sharknado.
15: Let's call Sarah.
14: Oh my gosh, yeah, actually.
15: Have you seen this movie?
14: I don't think I've seen all of it. I think I've seen like bits.
15: I've not seen any of it.
14: All right, we're calling Sarah.
15: Is this like well known enough to get a question?
6: I'm sure.
14: Yes, Leah. Sorry, I'm just being corny.
7: Hello,
14: Sarah. Sarah.
15: My girl. All right. There's a question about a movie. I don't know if you've seen it or not. Here it is.
6: All right. So this is a question for Leah to get the full sweep, Sarah. So a little pressure. Question number five.
7: Oh, my gosh.
6: I know. I know. What is finished?
7: First time.
14: Yeah. I mean, technically, it's not a sweep because you didn't get all of them
15: That's
14: right.
15: That's true. I didn't get
14: so it's
15: one right.
14: So it's to get four of five, which is very impressive. But no, it is not.
7: I mean,
14: a sweep.
7: That's a good percentage.
14: Yeah, look,
7: 80%. That's great.
14: Yeah, all right, math, settle down.
6: Question number five: What is Finn Shepard's weapon of choice in the Sharknado film series?
15: Did you watch this one with your nephew? Please tell me you did.
7: I did.
6: Yes,
7: I did.
6: Yes.
7: Sharknado.
15: Come on, Sarah.
7: Let me search back. I have a feeling it was like so random, like a chainsaw.
14: Oh my gosh!
15: Are you serious?
14: Oh my gosh!
7: And I remember
14: the natural
7: like the sound
14: enemy
7: of
14: shark.
7: It. Like
15: naturally, I was going to be like a
7: man.
15: Spear or something. All right, let's,
6: we're looking at
15: we're
6: in.
15: We're looking in chainsaw.
7: No, that's too straightforward. Is it's a spear?
6: Yeah. Okay.
7: Yeah. Yeah. Look in chainsaw.
6: All right, chainsaw. Correct!
14: Oh my goodness. Everyone knows. Yep.

0: wave ourselves out.
1: Moving on. All right.
0: I am the champion today.
1: You're the champion. This is Kids. We'll be back with High Pressure Impressions next.

0: MGMT right there with Kids. You're on Sunshine with Leah and Dan. It's time to get into High Impression Impressions with Dan.
1: I nailed that.
2: You almost got there.
1: Actually, I think I said the wrong word. I think I said high impression impressions. Yeah, good times, guys. Good times. All right, so this is one where Leah's going to challenge me to do an impression with high pressure.
2: Yes. So each fortnight, I select a character or celebrity.
1: Yep.
2: I've written down today's on a piece of paper.
1: Yep. Okay.
2: I'm going to hand it to you, Dan. You need to do your best impersonation, and then you need to text in on our text line 0429 985 985. First in with the correct answer wins the glory.
1: Wouldn't it be funny if there was actually no pressure and it's just that I had high blood pressure?
2: Oh, no.
1: I don't. My blood pressure's perfect. Just so we're on the same page. All right. Oh. Okay.
2: How do you feel about this? Just reading it off the page now.
1: Okay.
2: Are you excited? Are you nervous?
1: I'm excited. Okay. One sec. I just need to...
2: Okay. First of all, okay, I can reveal it is a celebrity.
1: It's a celebrity. He's an actor.
2: Mm-hmm.
1: Here's a clue for you.

0: Do you want to ask me questions or like, do I just start making sounds?
1: Start with the sounds.
0: Okay.
1: Okay.
0: Oh, yeah. Oh. Mm. Oh.
1: Okay.
0: Okay, you ask me questions down.
1: What kind of car do you drive?
0: A fast one. A really fast one.
1: Do you like maps?
0: Yes, but I like declarations more.
1: Have you been to Australia?
0: Yes, and I loved my time in the south of Western Australia.
1: Did you get to meet our own Daniel Elliott?
0: I saw him, and I said, I don't want to talk to him, and I drove as fast as I could right past him, you know?
1: Damn! All right, the questions are going to really help here. Yeah. You're doing a great job. Yeah. Look, is not your best.
0: It's not my best impersonation, but the questions are helping. Some people are already onto it. They know what's going on. You know, like... That's a good one for me.
1: Have you been on a plane?
0: Yeah. It crashed.
1: Actually, I don't know if you're in that movie. Never mind.
0: I was in a plane movie.
1: You were.
0: Yeah.
1: It was, right?
0: Yeah.
1: I've got that one right.
0: And it crashed.
1: Mm-hmm.
0: And then we all had to fight each other. And so on and so forth.
1: Yes. Have you ever worked with John Travolta?
0: Yes. We very similar people.
1: Really?
0: Yeah, because the premise of the movie.
1: Yeah. I'm following.
0: You go me? Okay. Sure, everyone's onto it. People know what's going
1: Majority
0: on.
1: Majority are, yes.
0: People know
1: yes.
0: what's going on. All right, if you don't know what it is, just have a stab. 0429985985. Any final questions?
1: If you have a question, you can text that.
0: If you have a question,
1: as well.
0: Yes, 0429985985. This one hurts more than most.
1: Do you still have your own hair?
0: No, it's gone. It went really fast. You know, like so. It's like kind of like a surfer guy.
1: Yeah, but I don't think he's from California.
0: Yeah.
1: I don't think he's a surfer.
0: But that's what his voice sounds like.
1: The breathiness is good. The Californian like.
0: That's what he sounds like.
1: No, I don't think so.
0: Well, yes, it is.
1: We need to bring him up. Can we? We need to bring him up.
0: All right, we'll bring him up. All right, let's go to a song. 0429-985-985. Here is For King and Country. We'll be back with the answer after that.

0: 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Together we are bolder, braver, stronger.
1: A sunshine traffic update.
2: Good morning, family. Good news is we are incident-free, but we do have some congestion lying around. On the Mitchell Freeway southbound, it's under speed Burns Beach Road and Whitford Avenue to Warwick Road. The northbound run is busy Mortimer Road through to Rowley Road and South Street to Mount Henry Bridge. No major delays on the Graham Farmer Freeway or through the Northbridge Tunnel, so please drive safely. That's the latest from Main Roads.
3: Thank you, William, for the traffic update there. All right, we're in the middle of high-pressure impressions with Dan.
4: I'm doing a voice that sounds like this.
5: Look, the family, it's the hand gestures as well, if only you can see them. Now, Andrew and Wilson has a question for you. Okay. Have you ever played literally yourself in a movie?
4: Yes, every single one.
3: No, but literally, there was a movie where he literally played himself.
5: Is that right?
3: Yeah.
5: I haven't seen that one.
3: It was called The Unbearable Weight of Massive Talent.
5: Oh, truly?
3: It was incredible.
5: I mean, that tells you he's got a sense of humour.
4: Oh, yeah, I do.
5: Oh, I need a trumpet, please,
3: Dan. Oh, okay, I can do that. Yeah.
5: Welcoming first-time texter. Sorry.
4: New time, first-time
5: texter. I'm sorry, I don't have your name. Please text it back in. Yeah. But your number ends in 130, and you have it right.
3: Yeah. What did they say?
5: Oh, you wanted me to reveal.
3: Who was it?
5: Okay, you are doing Nicolas Cage.
3: Nicolas Cage. All right, here's what he sounds like.
5: Which is incredible.
6: What is your favorite Nicolas Cage film and why? My favorite Nicolas Cage film is Pig. I thought it was like a folk song. I thought it was like a haiku. I felt that in that movie, I had become seasoned and I had entered the room.
5: Isn't it interesting?
3: So that's like downcast, serious Nicolas Cage. I'm going like up and about Nicolas Cage, like, you know,
5: high energy.
3: Yeah, like towards the end of every Nicolas Cage movie where he's trying to steal the Declaration of Independence.
5: What about Gone in 60 Seconds?
3: Yeah.
5: Do your best there.
3: Well, that's, I can't think of any lines from
5: Randall.
3: That movie. But it's gotta find. What's the car's name? He's like, yeah, we have to go find the car.
5: Eleanor.
3: Where's Eleanor?
5: That's it. Yes, yeah.
3: Yeah, see, it's there, man.
5: But
3: it's
5: big there. Well done to Brody, who was first.
3: Yes,
5: in
3: Brody.
5: This morning, Brody and Canningfowl. Yep. But there were so many, right? Well done, Yolandi.
3: Well done,
5: Bo, Teresa, Catherine, Graham. The list goes on.

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1: Some stories may not be suitable for little ears.
2: Good morning, I'm Courtney Thornton. 22 world leaders, including Australia's Prime Minister, are calling for global guardrails on artificial intelligence. They warned the growth of the technology could outpace humans' ability to manage the risks which emerge from it. The leaders have stressed it's vital AI remains under human direction, oversight and control. Meantime, an AI expert is warning Australia must secure access to its own artificial intelligence technology to shore up our sovereignty. Industry leaders, the United States and China, have discussed creating a new notification system to warn about potential AI incidents which could affect national security. UNSW Professor Toby Walsh says for our country, access is key.
3: The National Security Services really need access to the latest AI models. It allows them to process huge amounts of information to deal with all the threats coming at us. But the problem there is that we're dependent at the moment on the goodwill of the United States to keep giving us access to those.
2: An 11-year-old boy has been shot in the face in Sydney's northwest. It's understood five other people were in the home when the boy was injured. A teenager has been charged with concealing a serious indictable offence, while two other 18-year-olds have been released pending further inquiries. Superintendent Naomi Moore says the boy was taken to hospital in a critical condition.
4: The mother is with the child at the moment. She is as distressed as any parent would be about what she is dealing with at the moment. It is an absolute tragic situation.
2: Parents are being urged to enrol their toddlers in swimming lessons as we head towards summer. 14 children aged under the age of 5 drowned in Australia last year. Former Australian swimming coach Laurie Lawrence says that's 14 too many.
5: So don't delay. Kids can start swimming lessons between 4 and 6 months of age, and it's a great time to get in the water with your child and have fun.
2: The coalition is expected to float a plan to allow Australians to use superannuation as collateral for a mortgage. The proposal is under consideration but hasn't been formally adopted by the opposition. People wouldn't be able to draw the funds directly from their super account under the plan. In sport, 2026 Brownlow medalist Nick Dacos has opened up on the expectations which have come with his famous surname. Dacos claimed the award for the first time, polling 47 votes, including 13 games with the perfect 3 votes. The 23-year-old says while he may have lived up to the famous name, it hasn't been easy.
6: Pretty quickly it did get a little bit overwhelming playing for Collingwood and having Dad play, Josh play and being in the spotlight all the time, and it's probably something that I feel like I've pushed away as the years have gone on and shied away from, and I've definitely battled with it at times, and at the same time I'm so bloody privileged to be in the position I'm in.
2: Geelong's Bailey Smith was runner-up with 36 votes, while Patrick Dangerfield polled 3 votes, equaling Gary Ablett Jr. for the most votes polled in Brownlow medal history with 262. In rugby, Wallabies flanker Carlo Tozzano says they're ready to test themselves against the world champion Springboks this week. Australia's hosting South Africa in Perth on Sunday after the Wallaroos round out their European tour against Scotland. Star prop Eva Kapani says they're just as determined to win after a narrow loss to France. Weather details next.
7: That was the Sunshine Sports Update.
0: Weather.
8: Weather across Perth today, 22 degrees and sunny. It looks beautiful out there right now. It's going to be 12 overnight. Wednesday is looking a bit drizzly and 21. Thursday is going to be 22 and sunny. But then the rain is back Friday, Saturday, Sunday and Monday. A bit of 20 every day.
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14: Hi, I'm Leah.
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12: No.
13: That's a gross word. 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
12: Hey, everybody.
14: Leah and Dan here for your Tuesday morning.
8: That's us.
14: 7:07.
8: Yes, Tuesday, the 22nd of September. Mm-hmm. It is grand final week. Everyone getting excited.
14: Oh, yeah.
8: It's going to be a big old week of fun. It's our last week for the term.
14: That's right.
8: And we're going out with a bang.
14: Yes, we are.
8: We got prizes. We got tickets.
14: Mm-hmm.
8: We got live music later in the week. What more could we possibly do?
14: We got live duckies.
8: We got duckies. We're going to do that in a little
14: bit. Later.
8: In other news coming up in just a moment, mm-hmm. I've got a little generational story for you.
14: Okay.
8: It's a little heartwarming. It's a little impressive.
9: Oh, I love.
8: And I'll tell you all about it. What do you got?
9: Well, there's a new trend in kids' birthday parties.
8: Ooh.
9: And it involves a bus.
8: Oh, let's go. Okay, sounds good. Let's get into some great music. The Verve, straight up right here. Bittersweet Symphony.

0: 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You're on Sunshine. Let's check in with the traffic and then we're going to get into another news.
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2: Good morning, family. We are incident free at the moment, which is good news. Taking a look at the freeway, southbound is under speed. Burnsridge Road, Whitfords Ave to Reed Highway and Power Street. Northbound, quite busy. Thomas Road to Rolly Road. Phantom Road to Mount Henry Bridge and Canning Highway. The Grand Former Freeway has no delays, and the Northwood Tunnel moving well in both directions. Drive safely, and that's the latest from Main Roads.
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6: It's a bit weird.
0: All right, let's go to Iowa in America. Right. An Iowa family has officially set a Guinness World Record. Now, this is an interesting one because this isn't like skill or effort.
7: Okay.
0: I would guess it's just sheer luck, to be honest.
7: That they've got this record.
0: They've got this record. So they have the Guinness World Record for the most generations born on the same day.
7: Oh, wow.
0: Five generations.
7: Get out.
0: All
7: really?
0: Born on September 14th.
7: Whoa.
0: So it all started in 1907 with Wilbur Harlow. Heck of a name.
7: Cool.
0: And then in 1949, Addie Harlow came along.
7: Mm.
0: And then in 1972, Donald/Fred Harlow.
7: Donald and Fred, as in they hadn't chosen his name yet?
0: I don't know if they're twins or it's a name that, you know, it's like, my name's Donald, but I go by Fred,
7: yes.
0: You know? Yeah, I don't know. 1972, and then in 1997, Emma Bell was born.
7: Right.
0: So I guess we've changed slightly lineage here.
7: Yeah.
0: And then Arthur Bell was born in 2025. Five generations,
7: wow.
0: All born on September 14th. That is a span of 118 years between the oldest and the newest.
7: That's crazy.
0: Isn't that crazy?
7: Do you think that they booked in C-sections as it got later on?
0: I would guess so. So apparently Emma Bell, who was the 1997er, who gave birth to Arthur Bell, I'm guessing.
7: Yeah.
0: Emma had actually grown up hearing her grandmother say that she needed to have a boy on September 14th.
7: No pressure.
0: Her first child arrived early.
7: Right.
0: But when she became pregnant again, she was determined to hit the date.
7: Wow.
0: So I don't know. But yeah, remarkably, Arthur was born naturally on September 14th.
7: Wow, is that right? Oh, that's very
0: His actual due date too.
7: That's incredible. What do they win for this?
0: Just a trophy, like a certificate like everyone else, you know?
7: It'd be nice to get some money.
0: Five generations,
7: 1907.
0: Though. 1907,
7: goodness
0: first
7: me.
0: One. Yeah, 1907 to 2025. That is incredible stuff. It means you'd have to share your birth. Like, you know, it's not your birthday.
7: No.
0: But I guess that's kind of nice.
7: That is.
0: Yeah.
7: It's a whole family affair.
0: Yeah.
7: Well, speaking of birthdays... there's a newest trend happening. Well, it's doing the rounds online at least.
0: Yeah.
7: For kids' birthday parties.
0: Okay.
7: It is called the park crawl. So not the pub crawl,
0: okay,
7: but a park crawl for 10-year-olds. So the idea is that you hire a bus for all the kids to get on,
0: okay,
7: and you go from playground to playground around an area
0: your
7: city.
0: I love
7: Perth.
0: That.
7: And so each park features a different part of the part, the kids' party.
0: Right.
7: So park one, you might give all the kids a morning tea snack box or morning tea,
0: Get them sugared up. Yep.
7: Get back on the bus,
0: okay.
7: Go to park two. Park two is where you've got your organised games, activities.
0: Wow.
7: That's where you can win. That's the prizes.
0: Yeah, I love that.
7: And then park three is your final playground, and that's where you bring out the birthday cake.
0: Right, and that's where you get the kids to get picked up from.
7: Yeah, kids can get picked up from that particular party. Yes,
0: that's
7: that playground.
0: Fun.
7: Yeah. And,
0: that's interesting.
7: By the end of it, I imagine all the kids are utterly exhausted.
0: Oh, absolutely.
7: And ready to have a nap or just a very... What?
0: Just got a message from Catherine in Gardenia about the story we just read.
7: Yes.
0: About, well, we all know what their parents were doing at Christmas.
7: Oh, Catherine.
0: Because it's September. It's 9 months. That's so funny. Good job, Catherine. Sorry, back to the party crawl, the park crawl.
7: Yes, yes.
0: I love this idea. I'm for it.
7: Yeah, well, I heard three mums talking about it on a podcast, and they love this.
0: Sounds financially like a great investment too.
7: So you just have to hire a bus and do
0: the food.
7: That's
0: not cheap, but realistically, you go to like you have a party at your house, worst.
7: Mm.
0: All the kids in your house.
7: You have to clean up a
0: lot. Cleaning, breaking stuff. No, thank you.
7: So you reckon parks are pretty good for that?
0: Parks are great because you don't really just check everything in the bin and leave.
7: That's true.
0: That's
7: great. Well, like, I think park two, so that's where you've got all the
0: games and
7: activities.
0: Yep. That's
7: I imagine
0: great.
7: As a kid, that is the most fun park.
0: 100%. Cake's good, but winning's better.
7: Yes, but it made me think about the types of activities that you want to do at a park.
0: Oh.
7: You know, but it's still...
0: for a kid's party. Yeah, birthday party at
7: like
0: a park.
7: Like a sack race or egg and spoon.
0: Yeah. What else could you do? Coits.
7: What's that?
0: Like those round circles, like hoops.
7: Oh.
0: And you chuck them on a little stick.
7: Yes. Okay.
0: Cornhole.
7: Yes.
0: Love.
7: True.
0: Big fan of that.
7: Yep. Or even like a treasure hunt or a scavenger hunt. That would be so sick. If you're like getting off the bus and it's like, go kids, go,
0: go
7: find.
0: Yeah. Oh, I love it. I love it. I love this. I want, I'm for it. Let's go.
7: All right, let's open the phone lines then. 9313-0985. Mm-hmm. Let's put together a list of the ultimate kids party games for park number two.
0: How good.
7: In our park crawl.
0: Yeah. And even, you know what, adults, you could bring this into your own birthday parties. You know, why not? 9313-0985. Ultimate party games. Let's go.
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0: Jervis Campbell stuck in these clouds on Sunshine with Leah and Dan. We're talking about the park crawl.
1: Yes.
0: Sweeping the nation.
1: Yeah, the newest trend in kids' birthday parties. Not the pub crawl, the park crawl. So you take the kids on a bus to about three different parks, do something different at each park, and you finish with the birthday cake.
0: And a party bus.
1: And the party bus. Yeah, the tune's going.
0: Vibes. It'd be vibes. And so we're asking, what are the games that just need to happen at park two? That's the game zone.
1: Yeah, where the kids can win prizes.
0: Yes. What games need to be on that list? We've got Andrew in Wilson. Good morning.
2: Good morning, Liam and Dan. How are you going?
0: Mate, we are spectacular. Tell us, what games do we need? Do we need to add?
2: Mate, so my theory for a kid's birthday party is you want to wear them out with as little effort from the adults as possible.
0: Brilliant.
2: So the adults can stand around and chat.
0: Absolutely.
2: So four words with one hyphen, child-friendly combat sports.
0: Child-friendly combat sports.
1: What does this look like?
2: So we get 20 or 30 Nerf guns and a big old pile of Nerf ammo.
0: Yes.
2: And they can just go wild.
0: I love it.
1: Even at a park, because you're going to lose half that ammo, right?
0: Yeah.
2: Oh, but the great thing is, right, the kids are going to run around and pick it up to reload.
0: It's true.
1: That's true.
0: That's a very good point.
1: Yes.
0: That's an excellent point.
1: What are the rules for this? Are you got teams?
2: There's no rules. Look, probably you want to, every kid needs to bring some sunglasses because we don't want anyone to lose an eye. But
1: good.
2: You know, the children, they'll figure out the rules. They'll split into teams. They'll go solo. Yeah. You could just have a wild round where
0: they'll find the weakest.
2: Everyone
1: Rambo.
0: Yeah, they'll find the weakest one. I love it, Andrew. Absolutely love it. Thank you. Child safe combat sports.
1: Oh, that's very good.
0: I'm in.
1: Safety glasses.
0: That sounds incredible. I'm all
1: BYO.
0: About that. I think I want, okay. Yolandi says, what about pin the tail on the donkey? Love that. Or smack a pinata?
1: Oh, the pinata. It can either go very well or very poorly.
0: I've seen many a kid get smacked in the head.
1: Baseball bat? Cricket bat?
0: Usually just
1: broom.
0: Broom handle.
1: Before.
0: Yeah, I've seen someone just wind up. Like the back swing.
1: The back.
0: Because I feel like half of the pinata as a parent is like, no, kids, back up. Kids, back up.
1: Yeah.
0: Kids, I know you're excited.
1: Yeah, because, well, they're all inching because they're like, this could be where the lollies come out.
0: Yeah, and also, it's my time. This is my time. I'm going to be the one to break it open. No, you're not. It's usually a parent at the end who decides
1: very
0: to
1: dangerous.
0: Do the death hit. I love that. What about here? We got Lorraine in Success. She says, how is about who's got the most? So give them a small bag and send them off to pick as many pieces of rubbish as possible in 1 minute.
1: Lorraine, are you a teacher?
0: She is. You can tell. Come back. Each bag of goodies gets counted and the winner with the most wins something like a small book or something with reference to caring for the world around them. Give them disposable gloves before they start. This is just clean up Australia, though.
1: You know what? That's Captain Planet. I love it.
0: Yes.
1: That's fantastic.
0: It is a Captain Planet themed birthday party. I love that. Look, Leah, you're a teacher. You got any suggestions?
1: Look, I'm more thinking from memories as a kid where I enjoyed playing. I loved musical chairs, but it got vicious.
0: Oh, yeah, 100%. You're getting bumped.
1: Thrown off a chair. Yeah,
0: absolutely. Hey, we've actually got Barbara in Stoneville online. Good morning, Barbara.
3: Good morning, guys. How are you doing this morning?
0: We are so good, Barbara.
1: Barbara, tell us, what's your kids' party game?
3: Now, I haven't seen this in person, but I have seen it online, and all you need is a stack of pool noodles, and if you don't have them, they're cheaper chips.
0: Yep.
3: So every kid gets two pool noodles. One is full length, and one is half size.
1: Okay.
3: So the half size is the one they have to protect.
0: Oh.
3: So that's their treasure. And the other one, they have to go around and try and hit other people's treasure one with the long pool noodle. So they're going around trying to whack each other's little pool noodle out of their hand.
1: Yes.
3: With a big long pool noodle.
0: Oh, that's great.
3: It's something along the lines of what Andrew was saying, only reasonably safe because you can't get being hit by a pool noodle, can you?
0: Well, it depends who's doing the hitting.
1: Better recovery, though.
0: Yeah.
1: A couple of tears and then they're fine.
0: I love that, Barbara. I love it. Does this game have a name?
3: I don't remember seeing a name, but I don't know. Noodle Challenge?
0: We'll think about
1: the
0: it.
1: The Noodle Challenge.
0: I love it, Barbara.
1: Thank you, Barbara.
0: Great suggestion. Love that. Keep them coming, guys. 0429-985-985. Susan says, pass the parcel. Balloon volleyball or Bob for apples. Yes. Bob for apples.
1: What's Bob for apples?
0: Yeah, big swimming pool. You put apples in there and you got to grab them with your teeth.
1: No way. I haven't played that one.
0: It's very hard.
1: Oh, what about the donut one? The donuts on string?
0: Keen.
1: So good.
0: Let's go. No mess. Happy days. You're in a park. What about it? Keep them coming. 0429 985 985. Here's Zara Larson.

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2: It's Leah and Dan on Sunshine. A Sunshine traffic update.
3: Good morning, family. We have a breakdown on Orang Road heading westbound after Leach Highway in Welshpool. The left lane is blocked there. Traffic is very slow on approach, so please drive with caution. We'll head that way. Drive safely, and that's the latest from Main Roads.
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6: Good morning, I'm Courtney Thornton. 22 world leaders, including Australia's Prime Minister, are calling for global guardrails on artificial intelligence. They warned the growth of the technology could outpace humans' ability to manage the risks which emerge from it. The leaders have stressed it's vital AI remains under human direction, oversight and control. Meantime, an AI expert is warning Australia must secure access to its own artificial intelligence technology to shore up our sovereignty. Industry leaders, the United States and China, have discussed creating a new notification system to warn about potential AI incidents which could affect national security. UNSW Professor Toby Walsh says for our country, access is key.
7: The National Security Services really need access to the latest AI models. It allows them to process huge amounts of information to deal with all the threats coming at us. But the problem there is that we're dependent at the moment on the goodwill of the United States to keep giving us access to those.
6: An 11-year-old boy has been shot in the face in Sydney's northwest. It's understood five other people were in the home when the boy was injured. A teenager has been charged with concealing a serious indictable offence, while two other 18-year-olds have been released pending further inquiries. Superintendent Naomi Moore says the boy was taken to hospital in a critical condition.
8: The mother is with the child at the moment. She is as distressed as any parent would be about what she is dealing with at the moment. It is an absolute tragic situation.
6: Parents are being urged to enrol their toddlers in swimming lessons as we head towards summer. 14 children aged under the age of 5 drowned in Australia last year. Former Australian swimming coach Laurie Lawrence says that's 14 too many.
9: So don't delay. Kids can start swimming lessons between 4 and 6 months of age, and it's a great time to get in the water with your child and have fun.
6: The coalition is expected to float a plan to allow Australians to use superannuation as collateral for a mortgage. The proposal is under consideration but hasn't been formally adopted by the opposition. People wouldn't be able to draw the funds directly from their super account under the plan. In sport, 2026 Brownlow medalist Nick Dacos has opened up on the expectations which have come with his famous surname. Dacos claimed the award for the first time, polling 47 votes, including 13 games with the perfect 3 votes. The 23-year-old says while he may have lived up to the famous name, it hasn't been easy.
10: Pretty quickly it did get a little bit overwhelming playing for Collingwood and having Dad play, Josh play and being in the spotlight all the time, and it's probably something that I feel like I've pushed away as the years have gone on and shied away from, and I've definitely battled with it at times, and at the same time I'm so bloody privileged to be in the position I'm in.
6: Geelong's Bailey Smith was runner-up with 36 votes, while Patrick Dangerfield polled 3 votes, equaling Gary Ablett Jr. for the most votes polled in Brownlow medal history with 262. In rugby, Wallabies flanker Carlo Tozzano says they're ready to test themselves against the world champion Springboks this week. Australia's hosting South Africa in Perth on Sunday after the Wallaroos round out their European tour against Scotland. Star prop Eva Kapani says they're just as determined to win after a narrow loss to France. With the details next.
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13: Weather today, mostly sunny. We are heading towards a top of 22 degrees across the city. Overnight, we're dropping down to a low of 12. Tomorrow, Wednesday, expecting a shower or two with a top of 21. Mostly sunny on Thursday and expecting the showers to be back for Friday.
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15: 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My health may fail and my spirit may grow weak, but God remains the strength of my heart. 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
15: 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Here's some Sam.

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1: Clug it up.
2: Like a duck.
0: All right.
2: Okay.
0: Let's do this.
2: It's time. So we've dragged in our sunshine pool and we have four little duckies.
0: Yeah, only
2: in
0: four.
2: Our breakfast pool.
0: Only four little delicious duckies still here. Oi, settle down. Relax.
2: Now, each of our ducks has a number on it.
0: Yes.
2: We started with 10 ducks last Monday.
0: We did.
2: And we are now down to just four remaining. Damn, so if you've been listening each day, then you'll know the numbers that have already gone.
0: Yeah. A lot of them are gone now.
2: A lot of them are gone.
0: So, Leah, are you ready to jump in and grab yourself a ducky?
2: I am ready.
0: All right, okay, ready? We'll give you a countdown. One for the money, two for the show, three to get ready. Now go, go, go.
2: Oh, my goodness, it's
0: freezing. Is it cold? Oh, the ducks are like, what? Get out of here. What do you want?
2: All right, hang on. I need to get one. All right, I got one.
0: You got one? All right.
2: Okay.
0: Oh, okay. We got quiet real quick. Silence. Right. They're like, oh, shush. She might see us. All right, okay.
2: Yeah, you got a number? Yeah.
0: All right, get calling 93130985. All you need to do is tell us what number is on the ducky. We'll be right back after some Coldplay. Mm.

0: back, and there's one number on its back. You need to guess what number is in my hand. Oh, it'll be between 1 and 10.
1: Yeah, between 1 and 10.
0: Could be now, inclusive.
1: Yeah, some numbers are gone.
0: Six of them are gone, in fact.
1: Six out of here. Mm-hmm. Well, not the number six. That might be available. Not sure. Whoa. So anyway, we got Corey from Wilson. Good morning, Corey.
2: Good morning.
1: Corey
2: number
1: has...
2: three, please.
1: Oh, okay. Straight in.
2: Sorry. I'm just too nervous. I really want to win.
0: Oh, Corey. It's not number three, but you can try again tomorrow or this afternoon with Drive with Beck and Morrow.
1: Shame, Corey. Good job. Good try. All right, we're going... let's go, Tim. Good morning, Tim.
3: Hello.
0: Tim, how old are you?
3: Five.
0: Tim.
1: You ever been to the Royal Show before?
3: No.
1: Well, you could have a chance to go right now. What number is on the bottom of our ducky?
3: Seven.
0: Tim, it's not number seven. Thank you for calling. Try again, Tim, with Drive or with us tomorrow morning.
1: You know what? Let's go Jessica in Rehoboth. Good morning, Jessica.
4: Morning. How are you?
1: Mate, you're doing spectacular. Well. You feeling ducky?
4: I hope so. Well, I was
1: going to
4: go number seven, so
1: I've
4: got to change my number.
1: Well,
0: all right.
1: What number are you choosing on the bottom of our ducky?
4: Let's go. I don't even know if this number's gone. Let's go number 10.
1: Number 10. Leah, what's on the bottom of the duck?
0: Jessica. It is number 10!
1: It's number 10! Well done, Jessica! You are our winner. You're heading off to the show.
0: That's right. You have won a family pass to WA's biggest celebration, station sponsor Perth Royal Show, with an amazing lineup of show bags, new rides, and delicious food at Perth Royal Show. There is more show for your dough.
1: How good. Another chance to win tomorrow and this afternoon.
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1: Good morning, fam. We are incident free at the moment, which is good news. Take a look at the freeways. Southbound underspeed Burnbridge Road, Whitford Ave to Reed Highway, and Stevenson Ave right the way through to Vincent Street. Northbound run, however, is quite busy. Thomas Road to Rowley Road, Phantom Road to Mount Henry Bridge and Canning Highway. The Grand Farmer Freeway has no delays. The Northbridge Tunnel moving well in both directions. And finally, just a metro hotspot to be mindful of. West Swan Road heading southbound at Swan Street in Guildford. Drive safely, and that's the latest from Main Roads.
2: Thanks, Talon, for the traffic update right there. You're on Sunshine with Leah and Dan. We're coming up to the 8 o'clock news.
3: Oh, yes.
2: Hey, there's still another chance for you to win. Pluck it up.
3: Yeah, so Drive are playing this afternoon, Beckham Morrow, and we will be playing in the morning as well, and again on Thursday.
2: Couple more chances, guys. If you haven't gotten through,
3: we do apologise.
2: Yeah, you got to remember the numbers that are gone. It's going to make your life easier, because once you remember that they're gone, it's going to make it so much easier, because, you know, you don't want to be the one that gets it wrong.
3: Mm-hmm.
2: You don't want to miss out on, you know, first chance, second chance, third chance.
3: Yep.
2: Or even the fourth or the fifth. And you know what? You don't want to disappoint your 8-year-old.
3: No,
2: or your
3: 9-year-old.
2: Yeah. Or maybe even your 10-year-old.
3: True.
2: You want to make sure that those ones are taken care of.
3: Mm-hmm.
2: Okay. You just think about the numbers, guys. All right. It's not. You don't need to be an accountant to think about these numbers.
3: Hope you're taking notes.
2: Take notes, guys. Anyway, you're on Sunshine Leary.

0: may not be suitable for little ears.
1: Good morning, I'm Courtney Thornton. The Federal Treasurer insists international controls on artificial intelligence will strengthen its economic potential as Australia joins a push for global guardrails. Prime Minister Anthony Albanese is among 22 other world leaders to co-sign a statement demanding tighter regulations on the technology ahead of the UN General Assembly in New York. Jim Chalmers says AI presents serious risks if it's not properly managed.
2: The statement that Prime Minister Albanese signed Australia up to overnight with 20 countries is all about recognising this is a huge economic opportunity, but we will only maximise the upside of AI if we manage and minimise the risks.
1: Australian banks have reported 32,000 dangerous online posts and deepfake scams targeting tech giants and phone companies. The AI-generated scams have impersonated prominent figures, including Anthony Albanese and Gina Reinhart, to trick customers. The federal opposition claims calls to transfer the emergency calls function from Telstra are purely bureaucratic. A long-running Senate inquiry into the 000 emergency call crisis handed down its report yesterday, but Liberal Senator Sarah Henderson says shifting to Optus doesn't make any sense.
3: It doesn't make any sense to transfer the emergency call person function, which is currently run by Telstra. This is another example of the government being focused, frankly, on setting up more bureaucracy, driving more bureaucrats without taking a common sense approach.
1: An Australian researcher